It's The Great Divide, the new record from Noah Kahan right there. You just heard Doors here on Triple J Mornings. Hello. Baby, let me be your... Okay, who's going on a European summer? Because even if you're not, this is going to make you feel like you are. Honey, I got a drink in hand. I'm at some sort of beach bar, beach club. And I'm dancing along to this one from Sonny Federa. Brand new music. I just played an hour of new music, but we simply cannot get to everything. So let me see if I can pepper some more through you throughout the more for you throughout the show. And you can always get in touch with me to let me know what's sounding good, what you would like to hear. If there was something in particular that you were rinsing over the weekend, 0439 757 555. How was your weekend? What did you get up to? Did you see any live music? How are we feeling on this Monday? It's nice to be hanging out with you. Thank you. So that new Sonny Federa is coming up and a classic from Fatboy Slim.

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1: We are paging two passengers. 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
2: Ms. Abby Butler, please exit the airport gift shop immediately. We all know you forgot to buy any souvenirs on your holiday. No one wants a cheap magnet, babe. Also, stop buying those face masks. You never use them.
1: And Mr. Tyrone Pinor, we can see you've fallen asleep in the lounge, mate. Holiday's over. Wakey, wakey, eggs and bakey.
3: God, the snoring is a bit much, isn't it?
4: The snoring is crazy. God. I mean, how's it going to go with these breakfast hours?
3: Right, just up on your phone. Yep, just come through.
4: Ticket over here. Face down on the machine.
3: Next up, please.
4: Next up. Who's next?
1: Who's next?
0: Abby and Tyrone. Back the Savo from 3 on Triple J.

Sunny Federa and Libyenka on that new track, Let Me Be In Your Arms. It is Sonic Sunshine. I feel like it is a spritz at a beach bar, no matter where you are. Okay, brand new music for you to get into on this Monday morning. We had Chanel Lauren in there with Growing Pains, and in the middle, Fatboy Slim took you back to 1999 with Praise You, a song that instantly gets me moving, gets a smile on my face. God damn. My name is Lucy. How you doing? It is Monday. Good to be with you. Very soon we're going to get into a moment from the Lacquer Version Archives. If I can.

0: still got alone. I can't write my
1: right there, you're hearing the vocals of Vince Staples, who joined Flume for a lacquer version of My Boo. And it was an all-star cast. Vera Blue, Nairi, Kuchka, all coming together in the lacquer version studio when it was still in the smaller space here at Triple J, the main studio that we broadcast out of. I'm actually standing right across from it. Imagine fitting that whole team in that studio to pack out a lacquer version for the ages. My Boo. Right there, you're hearing the vocals of Vince Staples, who joined Flume for a lacquer version of My Boo. And it was an all-star cast. Vera Blue, Nairi, Kuchka, all coming together in the lacquer version studio when it was still in the smaller space here at Triple J, the main studio that we broadcast out of. I'm actually standing right across from it. Imagine fitting that whole team in that studio to pack out a lacquer version for the ages. My Boo, it's coming your way very soon.

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Flume right there with My Boo. For Like a Virgin, you can hear the sounds of Fear of Blue on the vocals, Nairi, Kuchka and Vince Staples all going down in the studio way back when in, what was it, 2016? One of multiple Flume Like a Virgins that you can check out over on Triple J's YouTube channel. Before that, Lana Del Rey with First Light, and we had Spacey Jane at the very top with their just announced new EP, Exit Wounds. It's going to be out very soon, and you heard I Never See Her. Coming up, let's go back to Tame Impala's The Slow Rush. Layla Ibrahimi on the way, and this is Don Toliver, ATM.

A song that he openly changed between the single version and the album version. Boosting that bass. Tame Impala right there with Borderline, coming off his record The Slow Rush. Layla Ibrahimi in there too with I'm Sorry Maria, a song that's really grown on me the more that I play it on radio, particularly that last 30 seconds after that big old belt, that huge release, all the rage, all the passion, and then just those wispy vocals. They've just been getting me every single time I hit play on it for you. And ATM, Don Toliver in there as well. Dean Turnley on the way. We're going to be acting tough. And I like this. It's got a real bounce to it from Georgia Smith. It's called What's Done Is Done. Triple J.

So Mia Rae, on her last album, she was really inspired by the work by Taylor Jenkins Reid, The Seven Husbands of Evelyn Hugo. And I read it recently and it is a page turner. It is one of those books where it's really popular, but you can absolutely see why. And I don't want to give it away. I don't want to kind of precursor it, but this is something that Mia Rae talked about when she said that she was discovering her sexuality. She was coming out of a long-term relationship with someone that she loved, but she knew in her heart of hearts wasn't right. So being able to have read the book and now listening back to that music from Mia Rae, it just makes so much sense. Highly recommend you dip back into that release from Mia whenever you get the chance. Dean Turnley in there too. Ooh, okay. All right. Samba the Great right here. I thought, you know what, let's go back to the news with some energy. We're absolutely flying through this morning. This is Samba the Great, Final Form. You're on Triple J Mornings. I'm Lucy. So good to be with you. It's Monday.

0: Jack James with Triple J News. Donald Trump has insisted he won't be rushing into a bad deal to end the war with Iran 24 hours after saying an agreement was all but finalised and was about to be announced. Matthew Doran has this update.
1: The US president had been talking up the prospects of a deal over the weekend, posting on social media that it was largely negotiated, comments backed up by his Secretary of State. But overnight, Iran has been chipping away at Donald Trump's insistence the Strait of Hormuz would reopen as part of any deal, with Iranian state media reporting Iran would retain control over the shipping channel in any agreement. President Trump has also hit out at suggestions the previous US-Iran nuclear deal, negotiated by Barack Obama, was better than anything he could achieve, as he faces questions about whether the war was worth it.
0: Seven Australians who were on board a flotilla sailing to Gaza have touched down in Sydney early this morning. They were among 11 Australians on the Global Samud flotilla who were detained by Israeli authorities before being deported. Samuel Waripa-Watson, who was on board the flotilla, says he has a fractured rib.
2: By far the worst thing was being there the whole time, seeing and listening to my friends be punched and kicked and tasered and shot with beanbag bullets.
0: The federal opposition leader Angus Taylor says he's unfazed by the prospect of Teal Independents forming a political party to provide another alternative to the two major parties. It comes as one opinion poll over the weekend indicated One Nation could win up to 53 seats in the lower house if an election was held today, putting the minor far-right party as the main opposition. Mr. Taylor says the Liberal and National parties are providing a credible alternative to Labor.
3: We are the one party or coalition that is fighting the Labor Party every day, because that's our fight.
0: Also in the headlines today, a new report shows staff are increasingly using artificial intelligence for legal advice against their employers. The Fair Work Commission says it's seen a 70% rise in workload in just 3 years. The University of New South Wales, Dr. Michael Legg, says using AI for that purpose carries great risk.
4: So they're not objective, which means if you're looking for legal advice or you're trying to work out, do I have a claim, they're going to be telling you yes. They're not going to be objectively looking at what's occurred.
0: And just briefly, the Enhanced Games, dubbed the Steroid Olympics, are underway in Las Vegas with a variety of athletes taking performance-enhancing drugs. One athlete who did not take any drugs in the lead-up to the event is Hunter Armstrong, who beat his so-called enhanced competitors in the 50-metre backstroke. That's the news for now. This is Triple J.

DMA's right there, Heaton Park on Triple J. Good morning. Happy Monday to you. How are you feeling? What's happening? What's happening? Ken and Newey, you said, my wife and I saw Ballpark Music on Friday night at the Bar on the Hill at Newcastle Uni. It was so damn good. It's good to be alive. Love live music. Someone else, Peter, you said, Lucy, you're on fire. The music you're playing is absolutely awesome. Keep up the great work, girl. You rock. Peter, thank you so much. Love having you company here on mornings with you for the next hour as well. And I've got music on the way for you from recent Like a Virgin stars, Joey Valance and Bray. Maybe you saw their live shows recently. God, the energy coming off those two. You're going to hear a tune from them. I've got some X and Ivy. I played nothing but live new music between 9 and 10. If there was something I didn't get to, let me see if I can chuck it in.

New music from Chillin' It dropped on the weekend, Out in the Sunshine. Always love that atmos that you hear from Chillin' It in all of his songs. You know the type. You know what I'm talking about. Always at the beginning, a little inhale. Before that, Joey Valance and Bray with Bust Down. X and Ivy in there too with Could This Be Love. And we started with Leve's Mad Woman. Coming up, we did a video with Dr. Carl recently, and I was asking him about Charlie XCX's rock music. And in that song, she has this line where she says, "I'm really banging my head. I'm really hurting my neck. The nerve damage is real." And I asked Dr. Carl, what would the ideal weight of your head have to be? What would the ideal weight of your head have to be? Sorry, does that make sense? In order to not hurt your neck while headbanging. Go check it out on Triple J's Instagram and TikTok. The answer isn't awesome, but he does give you tips for headbanging if that is something that you want to do consistently. In short, moderation is key, and spacing out your headbanging is key as well. So with that in mind, you've been warned, because you're going to put that neck to good use right after this from Hannah Brewer, 10 Pin Haven.

0: right there. That is Pinau. They are on the cusp of releasing their seventh record, Tu Corazón, featuring The Warning. Your Heart is the name of that track. And in the middle, Violent Soho covered in chrome, taking you way back when. Those guys are going on tour this September. Shari in Ipswich, you said, Lucy, I keep praying that you give away tickets to Violent Soho on a Wednesday. Shari, don't tempt me. So what she is referring to there is our game, which we like to call Name It, Claim It.
1: Name It, Claim It.
0: Does what it says on the tin. Basically, on a Wednesday morning after 9 o'clock, I will play you a grab of an artist. And you should know them well enough, purely by their voice. And if you guess correctly, you could win tickets to their upcoming tour. So last week, we had this.
2: Thank God it's working again, because I have a really important question for the audience today. Does anybody in the audience like sucking dick?
0: And you want to know my favourite part about that grab? The people who thought it was Leve. The person who thought it was Olivia Rodrigo. No, it was Slater. Our darling winner took home two tickets to Slater's upcoming Melbourne show. So Shari, who knows? Maybe one Wednesday soon I'm going to play out those scallywags Violent Soho, and you could be heading along to see them this September on their limited run of shows, playing theatres around the country multiple nights at each stop. Keep on praying, girl. I'm Lucy Smith. This is Triple J Mornings. Coming up, you're going to hear from this week's feature album from Eka Vandal. Already one of my favourite album artworks of 2026 so far. We're going to get into that very soon right here. Kobe D, this one's got a language warning. It's called Aim for the Stars.

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1: Hi, this is Eka Vandal, and my record, Looking for People to Unfollow, is the feature album all this week on Triple J. This song is called Vertical Worlds. It's my latest single. It's just about realizing life is just not straight up and down. And it sits in a space of just shedding old skin and questioning systems and expectations.

Who did you unfollow recently? Looking for People to Unfollow is the name of Eka Vandal's new record, and it tracks a time in her life where she got off social media for a little while, needed the space to create, to kind of not fill the void and to find out what she wanted to do. Vertical Worlds is the name of that track. Before it, we played music from Gracie Abrams' Hit the Wall, and you had Kobe D at the very top too. You're listening to Triple J. Eka Vandal, your feature album all this week. I'm excited to get into that one. Coming up, let's do some Memphis LK. And right here, it's a song that I haven't played in a minute. I'm excited to do it. Steve Lacy right here, taking you back to 2022. It's Bad Habit.

0: Wireless. Lime Cordial threw a big lime green party in Adelaide, and now you're on the guest list.
1: All right, ladies and gentlemen, thanks for being here. We're Lime Cordial.
0: The brothers brought their very own festival to Adelaide last month and then brought the house down as headliners. We're taking you deep in the crowd as Lime Cordial play all the hits and more.
1: Here's a little sing-along for you. I'm waking on pieces. The first time staring at the ceiling.
0: The dome mouth is shrinking through this whole day. Lime Cordial. Run back the full set on Triple J's YouTube channel.

I love that. It's all about the out-of-body experiences you feel on the dance floor, losing yourself in the music and the lights and the sweat. And it's okay, out my body. We had the Kid Laroi Pieces and Steve Lacy, Bad Habit. I'm getting the hell out of here. Dave Woodhead is up next. He's going to take you through a very moody Monday. I'm looking out the window. It's matching my weather. Is it matching yours? That's coming up a little bit later on in his show. Tomorrow...

very fabulous Macy Peters, honorary Australian at this stage. She loves coming here. She came here and did some intimate shows, played in a park for people, giving previews of her new album Fluorescence, which is out now. She also did some massive theatre shows as well, but there were some songs from this record that she didn't want you to hear until you'd heard them in the context of the album. It's one of her most honest pieces of work yet. It's also one that's got a distinct country twang, which we heard on this track, My Regards. She's going to be beaming into the show tomorrow to tell you all about it just after 10 o'clock, so lock it in, set yourself a little reminder, a little timer to hang out with me, Lucy Smith and Maisie Peters tomorrow on Mornings. I can't wait. Sam Bender and Elton John are going to get you to the news. This is Talk To You. Have an excellent Monday. I'll catch you later.

0: Hey, John James with Triple J News. Several independent MPs have ruled out forming a new centrist political party to help counter the rise of One Nation. Independents, including Zali Steggall, Allegra Spender and David Pocock, have each confirmed that talks have been underway about formalising an alliance between the so-called Teals, while others have ruled out joining. One of them, Helen Haynes, says she will be remaining a community independent.
1: I mean, let a thousand blossoms bloom. If people want to talk about forming more formal allegiances through a party, you know, go your hardest. So, you know, there's a lot of speculation about this this week. It's not something for me, but it may be something for other people.
0: Oil prices have fallen sharply amid hopes of a deal that could bring an end to the US-Iran war. US President Donald Trump earlier announced that an agreement with Tehran has been largely negotiated, but overnight urged his team not to rush any deal. Meanwhile, families and supporters have gathered at Sydney Airport this morning to welcome the return of seven Australian activists who were detained by the Israeli Defence Force. Nandini Deer has more.
2: The Australians were on board the Global Samud Flotilla attempting to deliver humanitarian aid to Gaza when they were intercepted by the Israeli Defence Forces. Speaking outside the airport, activist Niamh O'Connor says she was physically abused while she was detained.
3: I myself had my hands pinned behind my back as I was repeatedly kneed in the spine, kneed in the thighs.
2: These seven activists are among other arrivals across Melbourne and Brisbane last night and this morning.
0: Researchers say people are switching jobs less often than they used to, with new data pointing to a steady, long-running decline in workforce mobility. New data shows just over 7.7% of Australians changed jobs in the year to February 2025, down from around 13% back in the 1990s. Lachlan Vass worked on the research with the E61 Institute and says an ageing workforce could be a factor.
4: If we think there's something inhibiting people from switching jobs, whether it's something around government regulations or something around your access to housing or house prices, if there's policies that free those things up, then we might see more job switching in future.
0: Also in the headlines today, lifesavers say large waves hitting the entire length of the New South Wales coast are making it too dangerous to go swimming or fishing. The warning stretches from Byron Bays all the way south to Eden for the next 48 hours. And workers at Guzman y Gomez former American stores have launched a class action lawsuit against the Australian fast food chain. The claim was sparked by GYG's decision last week to immediately close its string of Chicago stores after giving up on plans to expand in the United States. That's the news on Triple J.

0: Triple J Lunch
1: with Dave Woodhead.
2: Yes, it is Moody Monday. I was going to say Happy Monday, but no. We don't do that here on Triple J Lunch. We revel in our sadness. We look at a glass half empty and go, damn, what's even the point of that water? That's how moody we get from 2 p.m. Until that, we're actually going to have some fun. Got a big one from Blusher on the way, also some Rum Jungle. Let's kick it off. Generation and Young Lean, Storm 2, Triple J. Like

0: and Tyrone on Triple J.
1: We are paging two passengers. This is the final boarding call for your flight back to the drive show.
2: Ms. Abby Butler, please exit the airport gift shop immediately. We all know you forgot to buy any souvenirs on your holiday. No one wants a cheap magnet, babe. Also, stop buying those face masks. You never use them.
1: And Mr. Tyrone Pinor, we can see you've fallen asleep in the lounge, mate. Holiday's over. Wakey, wakey, eggs and bakey.
3: God, the snoring is a bit much, isn't it?
4: The snoring is crazy. God. I mean, how's it going to go with these breakfast hours?
3: Right, just up on your phone. Yep, just come through.
4: Ticket over here. Face down on the machine.
3: Next up, please.
4: Next up. Who's next?
1: Abby and Tyrone. Back the Savo from 3 on Triple J.

Lucy Dacus planting tomatoes here. You also heard from Rum Jungle, Hidden the Road, next month, 11th of June. All the details, of course, on that Triple J website. We love putting information on that website. Gonna rip into this one from Harry Hayes. Stick around, Moona, right after this.

Okay Lou in a Leica Version studio earlier this year. Hey There Delilah, originally by Plain White Tees here on Triple J. South Summit in the mix as well with some new stuff. Heartless Cow saying, you, Dave, what an effing banger Heartless is. Best in the West, Cow. Hey, you. Oh, I gotta agree, it's a blessing. You know what, some bangers dropping recently, including a new one from Drift and Clouds. We're going to get into that one very, very soon right here. Sam Alfred.

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0: 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So

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0: It was a Tuesday afternoon we last saw Keith. 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
1: Tracy Grimshaw.
0: She held the mic right up to his face, called him out for everything and said, "You're a disgrace." But Keith wasn't listening. His eyes were locked deadpan,

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Keith, play Lunch. Gonna rip into this new one from Drifting Clouds. While it's playing, while you're enjoying this goodness, send in a Lunchtime Legend request 0439757555.

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blessed with some new stuff. Bangarang. Bangarang. You know where my mind's at. You know where my mind's at. Lunchtime Legend 043975755. That song is not called Bangarang. It's called Boomerang. You also heard from 404 Kobe, Dead to Me. Kata and Calm, Mel with some new stuff. And Drifting Clouds as well. New music from up north. Come on, Arnhem Land.

shout out. It is Dave Woodhead with you. We also have producer Jazz in the freaking producer's booth. Looking at your calls, looking at your texts, 0439 757 555. We have a big Moody Monday happening after 2 p.m. If you don't know what Moody Monday is, it's pretty much three songs selected to really revel in your own sadness. All right. A lot of radio stations will be like, come on, guys. New week, new opportunities, go seize the day. Wow, feeling fresh. Not Triple J, especially not Triple J lunch. We revel in that moodiness. That is all happening from 2 p.m., but what's happening for lunchtime, legend? It's up to you. What's the mood? 0439 757 555. Get those requests in right now. And, man, you know what? Just to set the moody vibes right here, let's get into this. I was talking about them last week. Saw Georgia Mack rocking solo. Let's take it back to Camp Cope days. Jet fuel can't melt steel beams.

0: Hey, Eliza Getzey with Triple J News. The boss of ASIO has defended shifting resources away from counter-terrorism in the lead-up to the Bondi terror attack as he fronts the Anti-Semitism Royal Commission. Here's Gavin Coote.
1: Mike Burgess faced questions over why the national terrorism alert level was lowered from probable to possible in November 2022. He's told Council Assisting the risk of jihadist terror had declined with the fall of the Islamic State Caliphate, and ASIO pivoted to combating the threat of foreign interference.
2: At no time do I believe we had anything serious inquiries that was left uninquired or investigated in terms of counter-terrorism.
1: The terror threat level was raised again in August 2024.
0: A Melbourne woman detained after a Gaza-bound flotilla was intercepted by Israeli forces says the experience has reinforced her commitment to support Palestine. 23-year-old Gemma O'Toole says activists detained after the flotilla interception were physically and mentally abused while in custody. Israel has rejected those allegations, while Ms. O'Toole says the experience has only strengthened her resolve.
3: I just feel a renewed sense of urgency to continue to advocate for people getting genocided in colonies all around the world.
0: The federal government will introduce its new tax legislation to Parliament this Thursday. Along with changes to negative gearing and the capital gains tax discount, the package also includes an income tax offset of $250 and an instant deduction of $1,000 for workers. Prime Minister Anthony Albanese says the reforms are long overdue.
4: The main objective is not to lock out this and future generations of Australians from ever getting a roof over their head.
0: Meanwhile, there's growing speculation the Teal Independents will form a new political party. The independent member for Warringah, Zali Steggall, says she's open to the idea. Associate Professor Jill Shepherd from ANU says forming a new party makes sense, with new political finance laws coming into force in 2027, making it harder for independents to share resources.
5: And while the Teals do, very strongly debate the idea that they are a party at the moment, they do share resources. And that's going to become a lot easier to do as a formal party. So I think that we will probably see some kind of new organisation formed, but it will be a pretty cynical response to these new laws.
0: And in sport, Hawaiian surfer Carissa Moore has beaten American Sawyer Lindblad in the women's final of the New Zealand Pro. The five-time world champion returned to the World Surf League this year after taking a break due to the birth of her daughter. It's Moore's second win in New Zealand, and it's her first on the tour since she became a mum. That's all the news for now, right around Australia and all around the world. 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
9: Yes, it is. We've just passed 1 p.m. You can feel it. You know it. I don't even have to say it. I'm going to say it anyway. Lunchtime legend. It's happening very soon. 0439 757 555. This is it. This is the chance. I mean, how good would it be to start this week off being a lunchtime legend? You know, it can only go up and up from there. Get involved. 0439 757 555.

0: just keeps going.
1: Genesis Owusu, Life Keeps Going off that new record. It was our feature album last week, and we kicked it off with Holly Humberstone, another feature album when it was released. White Noise, you are with Dave Woodhead, and I'm joined by my lunchtime legend for today in Lake is it Lake Boga? Max. Max, are you
2: yes, it is.
1: Lake Boga. Hell yeah, brother. Whereabouts is Lake Boga?
2: Do you know Swan Hill?
1: Swan Hill.
2: It's like near the Murray.
1: Near the Murray. Okay, I know the Murray. I know the Murray. So if you get to the Murray, see Swan Hill behind that.
2: To the left.
1: To the left, Lake Boga.
2: Yep.
1: Beautiful. Well, Max, it's good to be chatting to you. My friend, you picked up on a little Freudian slip I made earlier.
2: Yes, I did.
1: Mate, just in your words, paint a word picture. What did you hear when you were listening to the radio about 20 minutes ago?
2: Well, we listened to a great song called Boomerang.
1: Mm.
2: But then you suggested the lunchtime legend song of Bangarang straight after that.
1: Yeah. Well, kind of. Look, what happened was, yes, I was back announcing a song called Boomerang, and I said that was Bada Bing with Bangarang.
2: Yeah.
1: But I had no intentions to play it, but it'd be pretty cruel, wouldn't it, Max, just to say Bangarang and then not play it out for the people?
2: You can't foreshadow and then not, you know, it's the...
1: No.
2: Smoking gun kind of thing.
1: Is it Chevrok's gun?
2: Chekhov's.
1: Chekhov's gun. See, a little bit of teamwork, Max. I love it. Well, yeah, I mean, especially on a Monday. I mean, Max, what are you up to on this Monday afternoon?
2: Driving a tractor, planting some cauliflower.
1: Oh, okay. So driving a tractor, planting some cauliflower. You know what song would go perfect with that?
2: Is it something by Skrillex?
1: I think so. Perfect cauliflower music here, mate.
2: Thank you very much.
1: Couple of cauliflower ears after this one. Triple J.

0: back of my toy car. Yo, I'm eating Fun Dip right now.
1: Not giving a fuck.
2: Relax. Bangarang here on Triple J. Big thank you to lunchtime legend Max for, I guess, just picking up the ball and running with it. I had a little Freudian slip before. I was back now singing a song called Boomerang, called it Bangarang. Max would not let that one go through to the keeper. He said, nah, it's a Monday afternoon. The whole country needs to hear some Bangarang. And the country agrees. Jai saying, hardest lunchtime legend request in a minute there, fellas. Absolutely. Dan as well saying, shout out to my cauliflower boys. We rowdy. Man, shout out to the cauliflower boys, man. For real. And also, shout out to Lake Boga. Someone didn't, I don't even think they gave a shit that Skrillex was on. They're just G'd up over this Lake Boga mention saying, woohoo, go Lake Boga. That's Ratty here. And guess where he's from? You wouldn't read about it, mate. Lake Boga. And that is just to the left of Swan Hill if you're trying to find it. And if you don't know where Swan Hill is, look for the Murray. Going to rip into your feature album this week very, very soon. New record from Eka Vandal.

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It's filled with powerful mantras and ferocious energy. 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

Whew, got a text here that really sums it up perfectly, saying, man, man, man, this Ekka Vandal track is unreal. Absolutely. 100% agree. Co-sign that text 1,000%. Eyes Shut, that's what the track is called. The album, Looking for People to Unblock, our feature album this week. So, yeah, if you enjoyed that, strap in. It's going to be a huge week right here on Triple J. But if that was a bit intense, a little bit too much rock and roll for your afternoon, don't go anywhere, please. We're going to calm things down, get just in touch with ourselves. Soul Control's Tenya Bunter joining us very soon. She's got a huge show with a big special guest. She'll tell you a bit more about it very, very soon, right here, Brent Fires.

0: Darcy Haven, Wishbone here on Triple J. And I'll tell you what, my wishes have come true on a Monday afternoon to talk to my friend Tenya Bunter.
1: Oh my God, cute.
0: How good's that? But what? Shout out to Darcy
1: nice
0: Haven.
1: And chill. Yeah.
0: Just an absolute slam dunk of a segue. Tenya, let's not muck around. Big stuff happening on Soul Control tonight from 9 p.m.
1: Yeah, 100%. Yeah. Well, first of all, like, you weren't around last week and I feel like it's a missed opportunity because I love your hot takes.
0: Mm.
1: Drake dropped the 3 records, Thoughts, Feelings. Have you listened? Have you checked out the lyrics?
0: I have. Look, I mean, look, we're talking about the big 3 release.
2: Teach me, baby. Call my phone and say you need me.
0: I mean, just to set the mood.
1: Trap stack.
0: Here's the thing about Drake, and I've felt this way literally, I think, since 2015, maybe 2016. Look, he'll put out, I think, a sense of views, you know. He'll put that was the first real, like, here's 23 songs for the album, like, it's a real pick and choose, you know? Mm-hmm. You remember when he put out More Life and he said, like, oh, this is a playlist?
1: Yeah.
0: I think, like, well, he did start branding his albums as albums again. I think that idea of projects being playlists never left Drake, you know? And I think this Iceman release really is almost the magnum opus of that.
1: Yeah.
0: Which is, here's 50 songs. I'm not going to tell you which ones are good. You figure it out yourself. And it's literally the same discussion because everyone goes, this is trash. And then the next day they're like, hold on, wait, what's that song?
2: Beach me, baby.
0: Call my phone and then you beep, beep, baby. And we're like,
1: interesting.
0: Oh,
1: this is what you've been listening back to.
0: Yeah. Oh, I mean, my personal favorite is the Whisper My Name one. I love the production on that one.
1: Okay.
0: Have you heard that one?
1: Interesting. No, not yet.
0: I wish
1: still I got a few to go through.
0: I wish I, yeah.
1: 3 songs a day for the next 3 weeks.
0: 1,000%. But look, honestly, as much as I am, you know, I have already exposed myself as a Drake fan, I am genuinely, though, kind of sick of talking about him.
1: So yeah, it feels like it's lost legs already. But that being said, like Cheetah Print, everyone trying to work out how to dance to that whole smack that ass till it's cheetah print line has been really entertaining because then I'm like, wait, is this a jam? Like, I'm confused in week 2.
0: Yeah, hold on. We're not even ready for the cheetah print discussion yet. I tell you, the one last thing I will say, I feel like he hasn't been clowned enough for having the Maid of Honor album cover be his mum and then the first song be Ho Face.
1: Yeah, look, mummy issues, maybe.
0: Look, I mean, hey, if you've been listening to him for the past 15 years, you can probably pick that up.
1: It's a little line, maybe a couple of lines.
0: Maybe. Yeah, well, look, let's move the discussion before OVO gets at us, Tenya. Let's talk about this man. Flying Lotus.
1: Dude, have you listened to much Flying Lotus? I feel like it's a no-brainer.
0: Yeah,
1: for most people.
0: I love a real I love chucking on like a Flying Lotus album, even like a Thundercat like that. Just having it on is real background music.
1: It's really solid.
0: And that, I mean that in the most respectful way.
1: In the opposite way to the Drake.
0: Exactly. Not like that it's monotonous. In a real, like, it's really sets a mood. I enjoy it. It calms me.
1: No disruptions. Like, smooth transitions.
0: But you're taking a step further. You're saying, hey, Flying Lotus, come to the foreground. Let's have a chat.
1: Exactly. I'm like, King, step forward. You've been killing it for ages. I need to talk to you about it. So, yeah, he's going to be, he's actually flying at the moment, coming to Australia to do a couple of shows. The first of them being Sydney

0: at the Damn Opera House. So yeah, he's been here before and he's played there before. So I really just spoke to him about that. And then all of the collaborators he's low-key worked with, Kendrick, FKA Twigs, like he said, Thundercat, everyone has kicked massive goals. Like, he is very good at choosing a collaborator early on in their career. Mm. So I just wanted to hear a bit more about that. He talks about expensive sounds that FKA Twigs sort of gave him, like that as a brief when it came to putting music together for both of them. She was like, I just want it to sound expensive. And you can imagine her cute little bird mouth saying that. So like, there's just like, we're going to go deep. I love this man so much. I've been such a fan since I started out in radio. So it's a real like full circle moment to chat with him.
1: 1000%. And this is an essential listen tonight, 9 p.m. Tenya, yeah. X, Flying Lotus. You know, when on YouTube, like when...
0: yeah,
1: like the X. Not we don't
0: That's
1: do.
0: How you know it's like cool.
1: Yeah,
0: it's
1: we don't do end. We don't do end anymore or the end symbol.
0: Mm-hmm.
1: X, dude. Tonight, 9 o'clock or whenever you want. Triple J app. I know we were just talking about Drake, but do we switch it up? Do we join? Do we join the TDE side, Tenya? Chuck on Never Catch Me. Should we do it?
0: Yeah, again.
1: Come on. Flying Lotus, Kendrick Lamar.
0: Real music, baby.
1: Oh, OVO, please. Tenya said that, not Woodhead.

Flying Lotus, Kendrick Lamar, Tanya Bunter. We'll be chatting to Flying Lotus tonight, 9 p.m. Very, very excited for her. This is like one of those chats, you know? Not to make it morbid, but one of those bucket list chats, Tanya. She didn't say it word for word, but it was implied. She's very excited about it, and I'm excited for her. And you should be too, 9 p.m. or whenever you want on the Triple J app. That is tonight. So control. Let's keep it pushing. Betty Race, Triple J.

body was so with your lifestyle. You're moving too loosely. I thought you was bold. Nigga, you tweeting my absence. Who knew on the playlist? Go cut off that noise. I'm back on my business. I'm feeling alive. Ah, we killing them boys.

0: Baby Keem Casino here on Triple J. It is Dave Woodhead with you. And I know that song was pretty fun. I know we've been having fun all afternoon, but very, very soon, we're going to still have fun in a different sense, though. The fun that you have when you just decide, you know what, who gives an F? I'm going to revel in my own sadness. I'm just going to let the darkness in. Big Moody Monday after the headlines. Please don't go anywhere.
1: A, B, C, D, E, F.

0: Hey, Eliza Getzey with Triple J News. Seven Australians who were on board the global Samud flotilla that was intercepted by Israeli Defence Forces have landed in Sydney. Nandini Deer was there.
1: Emotions were high outside arrivals at Sydney International Airport this morning, with parents, close friends and supporters awaiting the return of 7 out of 11 Australians. After hugging their loved ones, the 7 activists spoke to media and a crowd of supporters and recounted some of the abuse and sexual violence they were subjected to. However, Israel's ambassador to Australia, Hillel Newman, rejected these claims.
0: A second person with diphtheria has died in the Northern Territory. The man in his early 60s lived with pre-existing heart issues and came from a remote Central Australian community. He died at Alice Springs Hospital on Sunday. The NT Health Department declared an outbreak of the disease in the Territory in March, the first time since the 1990s. Several so-called teal independents say they're open to forming a new political party to counter the rise of One Nation and offer an alternative to major party politics. Sarah Tomevska explains.
2: Independents like ACT Senator David Pocock and Sydney MPs Zali Steggall and Allegra Spender say they've been discussing the prospect of forming a new progressive party. The move would give independents access to more campaign funding after new electoral reforms were passed to restrict how much money can be spent per seat. Labor says the reforms aim to take big money out of politics, while independents say it rigs the playing field in favour of the major party.
0: The New South Wales government has been cracking down on landlords and agencies charging renters illegal fees. The state's rental task force was created a year ago to enforce new laws, including banning fees for background checks and dishonoured payments. One real estate agency has been forced to refund more than $120,000 to renters for illegal fees. Fair Trading Minister Analak Chanthavong says the reforms are helping renters feel more secure.
3: Renters are much more confident in raising issues and standing up for their rights, knowing that they can't get kicked out of their homes, nor will they have to pay illegal fees.
0: And the latest in surfing, Brazilian surfer Italo Ferreira has beaten Australian Morgan Sibilic in the men's final of the New Zealand Pro. Hawaii's Carissa Moore defeated American Sawyer Lindblad in the women's final. It's Moore's first victory on tour since becoming a mum last year. The event resumed after being put on hold when an official photographer was bitten on the foot in an apparent sea lion attack. The Australian Ed Sloan was taken to hospital for treatment for minor puncture wounds. And that's all the news for now. Right around Australia, you're listening to Triple J.

0: Triple J Lunch with Dave Woodhead.
1: Yes, it is. We've just passed 2 p.m. Oh my gosh, I'm so sorry for your speakers right there. I just hit the microphone really loud. Oh my God. I reckon I might have popped the speaker too. You're probably looking at the back of your car going, oh Jesus, Woodhead, look what you've done. Bloody hitting the microphone now. My car's effed, mate. Oh, this day couldn't get any worse. Look, keep that emotion, hold it tight, because right now it's time for Moody Mondays.

0: week.
1: Come on, another huge Moody Monday. We kicked it off with some new stuff from Standard Atlantic, Velcro. A lot of love coming through for the return of Standard Atlantic, including Renton saying praise be Standard Atlantic. Also threw some praying hand emojis, you know, the raising the hand one. Yeah. But then the God believing, all of that went out the window. Big one from Bring Me the Horizon, some devilish goodness. Someone saying this is giving sweaty UNSW Roundhouse circa 2008 vibes. I wasn't there, but I can imagine. Absolutely. Someone else saying bringing back those sweet memories. A little love for Chelsea Smile, and finish it off with Linkin Park. Let's keep that moody energy going. Teen Jesus, Go Waste My Time. Day.

0: Abby and Tyrone on Triple J.
1: We are paging two passengers. This is the final boarding call for your flight back to the drive show.
2: Ms. Abby Butler, please exit the airport gift shop immediately. We all know you forgot to buy any souvenirs on your holiday. No one wants a cheap magnet, babe. Also, stop buying those face masks. You never use them.
1: And Mr. Tyrone Pinall, we can see you've fallen asleep in the lounge, mate. Holiday's over. Wakey, wakey, eggs and bakey.
3: God, the snoring is a bit much, isn't it?
4: The snoring is crazy. God. I mean, how's it going to go with these breakfast hours?
3: Right, just up on your phone. Yep, just come through.
4: Ticket over here. Face down on the machine.
3: Next up, please.
4: Next up. Who's next? Who's next?
0: Abby and Tyrone. Back the Savo from 3 on Triple J.

Also a bit of Teen Jesus to kick it off. Go Waste My Time. It is Dave Woodhead with you. Just wasting a bit of time until the return of Abby and Tyrone. They're back with you from 3 p.m. Going to get into some Fred again very, very soon. Also, a bigger like version from Bieber Doobie. First up, The Rhymes.

Layla Ibrahimi doing Maria wrong on that one. I'm sorry, Maria, right here on Triple J. We also ripped into 3%'s latest, Welcome to Country. And yeah,

Beba Doobie taking on Big Runga's Sway here on Triple J. Most iconic. It's been part of the American Pie soundtrack. I was like, was it American Pie or Van Wilder? Do you remember Van Wilder? Yeah. But it was definitely American Pie. That is for a fact. I'll put my life on that. Beba Doobie. Paying homage to a classic. You also heard from Meg Mack with He Said No. And Fret Again, taking it back to 2022. Dan in Manly saying, early Fred is COVID triggering. Sorry, Fred. Look, Dan, I understand, and I feel like a lot of people feel that way too. But also shout out to Fred. You know, Fret Again, a bright spot during COVID. We really depended on Fred a lot. Deep down you want me. I know you do. We thank him for his service. An essential worker. During tough times. Right here, Tyler. She Did It Again. Triple

0: Eliza Getzey with Triple J News. The United States says it will either have a good agreement with Iran or deal with it another way. US President Donald Trump has posted online that the US blockade on Iranian ships in the Strait of Hormuz would remain in full force and effect until an agreement is signed. Secretary of State Marco Rubio says the US will give diplomacy every chance to succeed, but he admits it'll take a while to hear back from Iran.
1: So we have what I think is a pretty solid thing on the table in terms of their ability to open up the straits, get the straits open, enter into a very real, significant, time-limited negotiation on the nuclear matters, and hopefully we can pull it off. It has a lot of support in the Gulf.
0: Cathay Pacific says it's supporting passengers and crew after severe turbulence on board a flight from Australia left 10 people hurt. Christy Sexton-McGrath has more.
2: Flight CX156 was travelling from Brisbane to Hong Kong on Saturday when the plane dropped suddenly about 2 hours before landing. 10 people were injured, including 6 cabin crew and 4 passengers. Australian passenger Nicholas Stevenson says the incident happened during the breakfast service.
3: Anyone that didn't have their belt on hit the roof.
2: 8 people were taken to hospital after the plane safely landed. Cathay Pacific says they're continuing to support those affected.
0: Independent federal MP Allegra Spender says voters are telling her they've lost faith in Australia's two-party political system. She's confirmed she's had talks with other independents about possibly forming a new political party. Ms. Spender says she and her fellow MPs share the concerns of voters.
4: You know, as a country, how do we best really most effectively collaborate to represent the communities that I'm part of? Because I don't think people want a party like we've seen it with the sort of major parties. I think if any evolution wants to be something quite different.
0: A world-first research project in Australia is hoping to take lessons from lone wolf terrorism and try and prevent domestic violence homicides. Researchers say there's lots of similarities between the perpetrators. Swinburne Uni's Troy McEwan says they're looking at how grievance can lead to violence.
5: You know, when someone is killed by a partner or a family member, prior to that, there's been a whole bunch of other things happening, even if they're not always known to services and to the community. So we're very much focused on homicide, but also interested in trying to prevent broader harms as well.
0: And if you or someone you know needs help, you can call 1-800-RESPECT. That's 1-800-737-732. An Australian swimmer, James Magnusson, has finished last in the 100 metres freestyle at the inaugural Enhanced Games, where athletes are permitted to take performance-enhancing drugs. The Olympic silver medalist was beaten by American Hunter Armstrong, who entered as a non-enhanced athlete. Greek swimmer Christian Golomayev won the race in 46.6 seconds, 0.2 of a second outside the official world record. This is Triple J.

0: on Triple J.
1: Hey! God, it's good to be back.
2: Did you say good to be back? We are back, darling. We are back. We've been off the last 3 weeks. We are back on the air.
1: We're what? Back?
2: How do you know? What have we missed? Any big life updates for us? 0439757555. Back with a big show this afternoon. What do you do coming up a little bit later? But we need to talk about our holidays. We need to catch up. Because also you and I
1: think this is the first time we both went on holidays at the same and didn't speak. It was like no contact.
2: We did not speak.
1: For the most part.
2: I

0: It was like, it honestly felt sometimes like I was your ex and I was trying not to like engage with you. And like your stories would come up on my Instagram and I'd go, don't do it.
1: Don't do it.
0: Show some restraint.
1: Yeah.
0: But I did, I really haven't heard much about this holiday you went on. You went to Vietnam for 3 weeks.
1: Yes.
0: Two and a half weeks.
1: Yeah. And you went to
0: London,
1: Europe?
0: Sicily, Paris.
1: London, Sicily, Paris.
0: That's
1: the big
0: right.
1: trifecta.
0: The big three. Exactly. But there is one part of both of our trips, and it is, I feel like, a universal experience. I did have someone very interesting sit next to me on the plane.
1: Yeah.
0: Which
1: well,
0: I need to fill you in on.
1: Yeah. Planes were involved in both of our trips, and we both had experiences because I need to fill you on who I sat next to.
0: Was it a celebrity?
1: Yeah. In her own right. She lives in my mind.
0: Rent free.
1: Doll.
0: An A-list stuff. But it's good to be back. Abby and Tyrone with you. We're talking planes. Two songs time. Stick around right here. Gemcaster Daily. You're on Triple J. I got a

0: What a great way to ease us back in on a Monday afternoon. Jem Casadalian before it, right here, Kaliuchis.
1: Someone on the text line saying music to make you blush. And someone else, because we asked, we were away for 3 weeks. We're just back. This is our first day back today. We wanted to know what we've missed, what you've been getting up to, any life updates. 0439757555. We have Connor, who's texted in saying, I went to my graduation for carpentry. That's what I'm talking about.
0: Hell
1: hey,
0: yeah.
1: Hey, you chipped away at that degree. And you.
0: Look at you.
1: And you never knew what you would accomplish.
0: Wow.
1: She's so back. But no, it was a beautiful 3 week trip. You and I both went away. It's like the longest that we've both been away, the longest that we also haven't spoken to one another.
0: Yeah.
1: So it's good to catch up. But there's nothing really that exciting that actually happened on my holiday. But I want to talk about the flight home, and it was a long flight back. I went from Paris, so it was like two flights. Stopped in Singapore. One of them was a 12-hour flight, so pretty lengthy. And the woman that I was sitting next to on the plane, you meet some characters on the plane.
0: Yeah.
1: And I feel like everyone sort of, everyone really lets loose. And you got to allow people to let loose, you know?
0: It's like people especially on long-haul flights.
1: Long-haul flights,
0: know?
1: Exactly.
0: Permission granted.
1: Permission
0: there.
1: Granted maybe to take the shoes off when you would otherwise not encourage it. To do some behaviours.
0: Socks on.
1: Socks on, though, 100%. But this woman next to me, and again, power to her, but she, I reckon, I slept for most of it. But in the 2 hours that I was awake, I counted about 8 shardies that she knocked back.
0: And are you judging her?
1: Absolutely not. I'm sorry, that's the last time I'm doing it, I promise. No, but I was just like, good for you. There was one point, though, where she did stand up and just spilt them on me. So she had 2 cups on her tray table, stood up, spilt them onto me. My blanket got absolutely soaked. The flight attendant came past and was like, oh, do you need, you know, what's been wet? I said, if I could just get a new blanket, thank you so much. She sort of just stood there and watched me. Didn't say anything. And then when the flight attendant came back, she was like, excuse me, could you give me a refill? I just spilled those 2. I said,
0: top me back up.
1: Top me back up. There's no rules on this flight. they didn't say a thing. They didn't bat an eyelid. They're like, sure, ma'am, you can have your 7th Chardonnay.
0: And that's good service.
1: That is good service.
0: Wow.
1: Do you know what? One of them said, hold on, let me find a good ice cube for you. So she's digging around in the bucket to find a good ice cube.
0: Find a good one.
1: Yeah.
0: Oh, goodness.
1: So good for you. But who did you sit next to on the plane?
0: I sat next to a lady. I was lucky enough to have a seat in between, sort of separating me and this lady. It was a connecting flight. It wasn't any long-haul flight. So, you know, just within Vietnam, an hour max, maybe. But I think this lady hated flying. We hit a bit of turbulence, and I think it set off a chain reaction of her vomiting. She got the vomit bag out. So I was sitting next to it for maybe about 50 minutes.
1: She was on the
0: of the flight.
1: Window?
0: Yeah,
1: you
0: window.
1: Were on the aisle.
0: Grabbed that vomit bag and for the whole, she was just.
1: That's tough.
0: Going at it.
1: Who did you sit next to on the plane though? 0439757555. Was it a celebrity or was it just a woman who threw up for 3 hours straight? Or was it a woman who spilt white wine on your lap?
0: I thought she was the celebrity.
1: she's an A-lister to me, darling. Let's get into this. Bring the vibes.com. It's Joy.

0: Could the Teal Independents come together to form their own political party? 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So what does all this mean? G'day, Dave Marchese with you. 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Also, bird watching. 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

0: The Drags, We Don't Talk on this Monday afternoon.
1: How nice is that? We just had Woodhead come into the studio.
0: I know.
1: We've got some new lights in the studio. He was giving us a rundown. It's sort of a, you described it as a...
0: as a Wi-Fi. It's giving like a Wi-Fi signal.
1: A Wi-Fi signal, but those sort of LED strip lights around the perimeter.
0: Yes, there's new LED strip lights, which is giving very much, you know, if you're ever scrolling on TikTok and you come up on a live and it's just some like 15-year-old doing a live at night with LED strip lights. That's the vibe that it's giving.
1: That's the vibe. But the reason that we didn't know about them until now is because we've been on holiday and we were talking about who we sat next to on the plane.
0: I had
1: an absolute diva who was just on the white wines, one after the other, which I don't really know what the rules are on a flight. So I thought it was a one drink per person sort of situation.
0: She was trying it out.
1: And she was trying
0: Let
1: it
0: me test it.
1: Out.
0: And you only counted when you were awake. You did fall asleep for how long?
1: I reckon... 8 of the 12 hours I was asleep.
0: 8 of the 12, so who's to say?
1: Who's to say? But she did spill it at one point and then asked the flight attendant to fill her glass back up before
0: She spilled it on you.
1: She spilled it on me. But that's
0: Absolutely.
1: Okay. But everyone sat next to an icon on a flight of different, you know, varieties. We got Tiffany in Meanjin, Brisbane. Who did you sit next to on a flight?
2: Hey, so picture this. We're locking in to a 9-hour flight, okay?
0: Great, yep.
2: And there's this guy sitting in the window seat and I'm in the aisle seat. My friend's in between us.
1: Mm-hmm.
2: And we're like starting to look through all the movies and we notice beside us he's just like heavy breathing. Like he's rubbing his legs. He's just taking really deep breaths. I'm like, okay, this guy's like not going to have a good flight.
0: Oh no.
1: Maybe a nervous flyer.
2: Mm-hmm. For 9 hours, all he did was heavy breathe. And listen to the Michael Jackson soundtrack.
1: Shut Malt Nut.
0: Shut Malt Nut.
1: That's all I gotta say. Did he sing along at all? Did he kind of hum or anything or just heavy breathing?
2: No, just eyes glued to the screen, too close. Just
0: a bit too close.
2: Staring. Too close to the screen.
1: Wait, was he watching it like on the screen? Like he was just watching the songs? What was he watching?
2: Well, I think I only clocked it a couple hours in. And I was like, okay, I swear he's listened to that before. And then he did was heavy breathe and listen to the Michael Jackson soundtrack.
1: Shut Malt Nut.
0: Shut Malt Nut.
1: That's all I got to say. Did he sing along at all? Did he kind of hum or anything or just heavy breathing?
2: No, just eyes glued to the screen, too close. Just
0: a bit too close.
2: Staring. Too close.
1: Wait, was he watching it like on the screen? Like he was just watching the songs? What was he watching?
2: Well, I think I only clocked it a

0: bathroom break and then on to the next album. Back to it. Well, I mean, there probably is like 9 hours worth of Michael Jackson that you can listen to on a flight.
1: Possibly.
0: Surely.
1: Yeah. Hey. Erin in Rockdale, let's go to you. Who did you sit next to on a flight?
2: Hey, okay, so my boyfriend and I got on this flight and we were next to a guy who was kind of giving a weird vibe from the beginning. But my boyfriend's such a nice guy that he just kind of got into a chat with him and asked him about his life. And this guy revealed that he had a bag that was totally chock full of things that he'd stolen from a Greek archaeological site, like pieces of ceramic and like pieces of glass that he'd like picked up and just popped in his pocket.
1: What?
2: And my boyfriend, yeah, I know. My boyfriend studied archaeology and was like, oh, I don't know if you're supposed to do that. And this guy was like, no, it's cool. I'm Greek. Don't worry about it. Like, it's totally fine. And, yeah, I slapped that eye mask on and pretended to be asleep for the whole conversation. So I was like, brother, you got yourself into this mess. I am not participating.
0: You said, oppa, darling.
2: Yep, correct.
0: And good night.
1: I said, none of my business.
0: He said, it's all good, I'm Greek.
1: Did your boyfriend have a response to him saying, don't worry, I'm Greek? Like, does he...
2: I think he was just shocked. I think he was like, yeah, well... And then I remember they got into a conversation about it and I was like, nah, I'm out.
1: He says, here, all yours, babe.
0: I need to know how many times that guy has used the excuse, it's okay, I'm Greek. Because you could maybe use that for a number of different occasions.
2: I could only imagine.
1: I love that Erin said he had sus vibes from the beginning. He had pockets full of Greek archaeological stuff.
0: How does that get through customs?
1: Like, he's Greek, babe.
0: Oh, sorry.
1: Didn't you hear?
0: Sorry. Oppa, respect. Oppa, carry on. Carry on, Oppa.
1: Carry on luggage.

0: Some live music on your Monday, Lime Cordial, Inappropriate Behaviour, recorded from Lime Green Festival, which happened not too long ago. You can get to the full set as well up in the Triple J YouTube. God, they go through some hits. I was just looking through it. Yes, they do perform the Laika version as well. I know that's a question everyone has on their lips. The first comment, it's the full set. Oh, my God. Now I get to relive this in full.
1: That's a full, yeah, it's just over an hour. What a set list.
0: Yeah, it's an awesome set list.
1: Sorry, Cold Treatment into Robbery into Screw Loose.
0: And
1: hello.
0: Because the YouTube has the sort of breakdown as well of how, like, each song, longest song there, God, it goes for a while.
1: You can skip through.
0: Robbery.
1: Robbery.
0: That's the longest
1: 9 minutes. Okay. We're going to do some investigating.
0: Listen to that.

0: But right now, Abby and Tyrone with you. We are talking about who you sat next to on a plane. You and I just got back from big international trips.
1: Yes, that's right. You went to London, Sicily and Paris. I went to Vietnam. I had a few connecting flights in my Vietnam trip, and I sat next to a lady who was vomiting for nearly an hour, the flight being an hour.
0: God love her.
1: And you sat next to a lady who's just topping up the wines.
0: Yes.
1: Spilt some on you though.
0: I also want to ask you what you think the rules are with having a conversation with the seat partner, because I think it's awkward if you say nothing. Normally I'm just taking up the cues of the person I'm sitting next to, but we did have someone who texted in saying that they sat next to a person who spoke to them nonstop for 6 hours straight.
1: So that's the thing. It's a it's a bit of Russian roulette. It's you if you start the conversation, it might not end.
0: Exactly.
1: But then if you're polite and you say, hey, blah, blah, blah, and then you go about your business, maybe you can get away with it.
0: Yeah, what are the rules? But look, Claire in the North Shore, who did you sit next to on a flight?
2: Hi there. I sat next to a man that I do not remember the name of. It was in a very thick Bulgarian accent, and I was coming back home from French exchange, doing the classic Dubai flight, 14 hours to Sydney. Mm-hmm. And my friend, I was 16 and my friend was with me at the time, so we didn't have any parents with us. And we thought we were going to have the spare seat next to us, but unfortunately it was not.
0: That's such a risk that you run.
2: It was at the last second.
0: And you're watching.
1: Oh, he's the last person to board.
0: I hate that.
2: Yes.
0: Oh, my God.
2: We were so excited. We were like, yes, yes. 14 hours, no one. Because we'd just done the flight 7 hours and there'd be no one. So we were like, double lucky.
1: Claire, describe the person who was walking down that aisle to sit next to you.
2: I don't know. It's just imagine someone in full head to toe, the color orange, and the orange that you want to imagine is like the color of the fruit. like I've never seen so much orange.
0: I'm thinking of the villain in Despicable Me. Do you know who I'm talking about that wears like the orange?
1: The Lorax.
2: Yes. Yeah, the Lorax. So good. Yeah, low-key that kind of vibe. He just didn't have glasses from memory. He was bald and just like every part of him, even his bag was orange. And
1: commitment.
2: I just remembered that was quite vivid, seeing that sit down. And then he was friendly and he wanted to have a chat. And I was like, oh, gosh, it's okay. Hello. Yes, obviously, I'll say hi. I was sitting in the middle seat. I'd lucked out. And about half an hour in, I was like, okay, yeah, this is not going to stop. And I kind of gave eyes to my friend and was like, help me. Because he was friendly enough, but he wanted to watch the same movie as us. Mm. And he wanted us to show him how to do it, because obviously English was his first language and everything was in English. And that's fine. I was trying to help, but he wanted me to stop he was like tapping on us to like stop our movie so we could watch, so he could like watch the same movie as us. And every hour he'd have one of those orange brockets, the exact same orange as his whole outfit. And he only went to the toilet once. He drank so many of those.
0: Well, darling, it all makes sense. No wonder he's wearing full orange. You drink too many of those, you'll turn orange.
1: Hey, yeah, how do you think he's keeping the orange up?
0: Classic.
1: Pop a brocket every hour, on the
0: you
1: hour.
0: You drink too many of those and you'll turn orange. Oh, God, I love it.
1: Last person to board, the Lorax, and he's sitting next to me.
0: Lucky you.
1: Wow.

0: He's going to be in the country very soon, Leon Thomas.
1: Yeah. I'm very excited for those live shows. Kehlani, some new stuff with Leon Thomas there. Sweet Nothings here on Triple J. And thank you for all your stories of who you sat next to on a plane.
0: That's right. Very soon, though, it is a Monday afternoon, so we are playing our game Link or You'll Miss It. It's very simple. We're given two celebrities. We have one song to link them together. You play along at home as well. We're doing that after this from Lucky It's Biting Heels.

0: Abby and Tyrone, great to be back with you on the air. And as it is a Monday, I've missed playing this game. It is called Link or You Miss It. And I've missed, most of all, Abby singing the intro as she does every week live in the studio.
1: Hey.
0: Take it away.
1: Hey. Do it now, link it good, link these celebrities just like you should. Right now, do it good, link these celebrities just like you should.
0: Oh, okay. Bit of Europop influence in there, I think, after your Euro trip.
1: Oh, absolutely. See and wee-wee.
0: See and where. Link or You Miss It. It is the game where we link two random celebrities together. Those celebrities are given to us by our producer, Mickey, who joins us.
2: Mickey!
1: Hi!
2: Wee!
1: We're all back.
2: Wow, it is great to be back. Phil and Frankie did an average job at the game.
1: Oh, I thought you were going to say Phil and
2: No, I would... No, they were like, fantastic. Damn. And if anyone was listening, they would know they were fantastic.
1: Amen.
2: But this game, they could have been better.
1: Okay.

0: Okay.
1: But I've given you two random celebrities today, and the first celebrity was on my feed a bit over the weekend. It was the big weekend, BBC's big weekend over the weekend.
0: Mm-hmm.
1: Wow. It's like a big weekend five times.
0: It's like their one night stand, right?
1: Their one night stand.
2: Okay. That's their one night stand? Damn.
0: Yeah, it's like a three-day festival.
1: It's awesome. It's their event somewhere in England.
2: It's a big weekend.
1: And Kehlani was there, Zara Larsson was there, Lola Young was there. But

0: happened while you were away is that I think I saw the best movie of the year. And the Culture King came in and he did an interview with the two of the members of the cast of The Sheep Detectives. Mm-hmm. Have you guys watched The Sheep Detectives
1: yet? Where the sheep are detectives.
0: And they're solving crime. And I cried, I laughed. It was the best movie I've ever seen.
2: Wow.
0: And someone who features in The Sheep Detectives is an Australian actor, Hugh Jackman.
1: Oh, Jackman. Okay.
2: Okay, so we're going Olivia Dean to Hugh Jackman.
0: Interesting.
1: Get creative with it, or if you want to go get short with it.
2: Yeah.
1: How quick connection.
2: How are we doing it? 0439757555. You send us your links. Get to work. We've got 3 minutes and The Sound of Self getting us there. Strange Romance. Olivia Dean. Hugh Jackman.

0: There it is. Time's up. It is Solve Strange Romance. How are you feeling?
1: Oh, my God. I'm feeling good. We are playing Link or You Miss It.
0: Do it now. Link it good. Link with celebrities like you should. Right now. Link it good. Link with celebrities just like you should.
1: Yeah.
0: Link or You Miss It. Two celebrities that we are given from producer Mickey. We have to link them together. And on the text line, you're sending through your links. Olivia Dean to Hugh Jackman. That's where we're trying to go. How did you go?
1: I got a connection. Sure. Yes. And does it involve Beyonce? Yes.
0: Hit us with it.
1: Okay. Here we go. Olivia Dean to Sabrina Carpenter. Olivia Dean opened for Sabrina Carpenter just recently.
0: Mm-hmm.
1: Sabrina Carpenter to Taylor Swift. Sabby C opened for Taylor Swift on the Australian tour.
0: Yep.
1: Taylor Swift to Beyonce.
0: Mm-hmm.
1: It's nothing new. We've used that connection before. Beyonce to Zendaya. Zendaya was in Beyonce's music video, one of the songs off Lemonade. Zendaya to Hugh Jackman.
0: And also there's that iconic video of Zendaya sneeze on the beat and the beat got sicker.
1: Well, yes, but I just wanted to put

0: Zendaya and Beyonce, you know, in the same, as we like to do here on Link, or you miss it, in the same room together.
1: That's very good. That's very, very good.
0: Thank you. How'd you go?
1: I've got something, but I don't know if it sticks. I don't quite know. But let's see. I've got like a...
0: Full page of scrawling. Looks like a hot air balloon. Just arrows everywhere.
1: So I've gone Olivia Dean to Harry Styles because there were rumours that they were dating.
0: Yes. Friends at the very least.
1: They hung out. They were spotted together. Harry Styles to Florence Pugh because they were in Don't Worry, Darling.
0: Yes. But they were together. No?
1: I think just in the movie.
0: Oh, okay.
1: Because, no, he was with Olivia Wilde.
0: Oh, Olivia Wilde.
1: At the time, the director.
0: Yes. Okay.
1: And then I've gone Florence Pugh to Hugh Jackman. Because they're both in the Marvel, the MCU.
0: Oh.
1: So I'm hoping that there's
0: a crossover of some description.
1: Because she's in the
0: Thunderbolts.
1: Forest View is in the Thunderbolts.
0: Yes, she's Sally. Actually, everybody knows she can't dance.
1: She's in the Thunderbolts. And Hugh Jackman played Wolverine. So I was like, maybe. And then I was trying to figure out a connection between that. But that's all I got. I was writing, these are the other names I've got written down on the page. Noah Kahn, Nicole Kidman, Kylie, Keith Urban. But that's the best that I could do. I don't know. Yeah, producer Mickey's looking for evidence on Florence and Hugh. Not sure if it's there. But if you have a better connection, let's hear it before we get to the news. 0439 757 555. How are we getting from Olivia Dean to Hugh Jackman for Link or You'll Miss It? Text in, let us know.

0: Abby and Tyrone with you, Devorah on Triple J. And right now we are talking Link or You'll Miss It. How are we getting from Olivia Dean to Hugh Jackman? Ty, you currently have a winning link.
1: That's right. Olivia Dean opening for Sabrina Carpenter, who opened for Taylor Swift, who is connected to Beyonce, Beyonce to Zendaya, Zendaya appearing in a Beyonce music video, and Zendaya to Hugh Jackman through The Greatest Showman.
0: Now, that's good, but Kate from Melbourne has done even better. Kate, hit us with your connection.
2: Okay, so Olivia Dean opened for Sabrina Carpenter on tour, mm-hmm. I believe, and then Sabrina Carpenter and Taylor Swift, obviously besties, you know, Sabrina opened for Taylor, mm-hmm. and they've got a song together. And then Hugh Jackman was actually in Taylor Swift's suite at one of the Kansas City Chiefs football games.
0: Okay, is this, okay, it's the Ryan Reynolds, Hugh Jackman, Blake Lively, like, cinematic universe. From Melbourne. That is the niche pop culture knowledge that wins you this game. Well done.
2: Amazing.
1: My goodness.
0: Did you just pluck that out of thin air in your brain?
2: Yeah. I guess this is what being chronically online does.
0: Yeah. It's helpful being chronically online for this game. Stick on the line. We'll get you a Triple J prize. Like, well done, Kate.
2: Amazing. Thank you.
0: And let's link one more. Taylor Swift to Gracie Abrams, who also opened for her. Getting into the news. Her new one, Hit the Wall. Triple J.

0: Eliza Getzey with Triple J News. A Victorian court has heard Desi Freeman taunted police officers, inviting them to have a beer with him in the moments before his death. Ashley Aldridge has more from the coroner's court.
1: Details of the standoff have been revealed in a directions hearing today ahead of a full inquest into Freeman's death. Officers surrounded the shipping container where he was hiding and negotiated with him for several hours. During the standoff, Freeman called officers thugs, bullies and cowards and described the shooting deaths of two police officers at Porepunkah as self-defence. The court heard Freeman later emerged from the container before he was killed in a shootout with police.
0: A Melbourne woman arrested by Israeli forces while she was on a Gaza-bound flotilla is demanding more condemnation from the government over her alleged mistreatment in Israel. Activist Violet Coco was among 11 Australians on board the Global Samud flotilla when they were intercepted and detained by Israel. The 23-year-old landed at Melbourne Airport this morning. She says she and her crew members were beaten and starved in Israeli custody.
2: The Australian government has failed us. It has failed us as hostages of Israel, and it continues to fail the people of Palestine who are subject to Israel's monstrous cruelty and violence.
0: Israel has rejected the allegations. The head of the National Anti-Corruption Commission has resigned 3 years into his term. Paul Brereton was appointed the first commissioner of the agency in 2023 and he'll stand down in July. Mr. Brereton has been under pressure over his ongoing defence connections while serving as the commissioner. The Prime Minister says new tax laws the government will introduce to Parliament this week will particularly benefit young Australians. Labor's bill will include changes to the capital gains tax and negative gearing, along with tax offsets for workers. Combining those into the one bill creates a wedge for the Coalition, which says it supports the tax cut for workers but opposes the changes to CGT and negative gearing. In question time, Mr. Albanese has told the opposition the reforms are necessary.
3: As it was called for by your Shadow Treasurer, young people are, to use the words of the Shadow Treasurer, getting screwed by the system.
0: And former Australian of the Year and motor neurone disease advocate Neil Danaher has died at the age of 65. The former Essendon champion and Melbourne coach had been battling the effects of MND for more than a decade. He turned his fight against the debilitating disease into a tireless campaign to find a cure. He raised more than $115 million for medical research. And that's all the news for now, right around Australia and all around the world as well if you're streaming online. Right now, you're listening to Triple J.

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1: Hello, hello. How are we doing? It's a Monday, Arvo. Good to be back with you after a little 3-week break the two of us had. Feeling good? Are you still feeling the sort of holiday glow?
2: I am. Yes, I'm feeling very refreshed.
1: Did your mic just fall off?
2: Just flopped. And now it's gone, actually.
1: No, well, that microphone needs a damn holiday, doesn't it? That's just great. Can I tell you one of the discoveries that I had when I was away?
2: Oh, boy. Did you learn a bit of history?
1: No.
2: Europe? European history?
1: No. No, quite the opposite. I learnt that there is an international language, one that people can connect with of all ages, of all backgrounds, of all cultures, of all languages.
2: Could I use this in Vietnam, perhaps?
1: Yeah. I would be surprised if you didn't.
2: Oh.
1: The international language is 6-7. 6-7 is the world's language. I'm not kidding. The amount of times that I was somewhere and there was a child, like in Sicily, there was a small Italian child. It was like they were on a school trip, so there was a bunch of them, and they were just yelling at me and Malt, 6-7!
2: Did you see? Actually, the Pope was doing it.
1: The Pope did it.
2: With kids.
1: Yes, because I think a week ago a kid taught him what 6-7 was, and then he did it to this bunch of kids. I'm like, this is the international language. And then same thing when I was in Paris, I was walking on the Seine and there's this roar coming down the river and you see this boat filled with like 100 kids and they're all 6-7-ing and it's all you can hear ringing out over the banks of the Seine. And there's something kind of beautiful about it.
2: Oh,
1: I might sound like a boomer talking about this, but I think that there's something quite beautiful about 6-7. Because there was one kid in Italy and he goes 6-7 and we were going 6-7. And then the kid goes, Italian? And we said, Australian. And he said, that's okay.
2: 6-7. And it doesn't matter where you are, who you are.
1: Exactly.
2: You can always communicate through 6-7.
1: Has anyone else found that?
2: Just wherever you are.
1: Like, you have to connect with like a young cousin and you don't really know what's going on.
2: Oh, try it.
1: Try if you
2: if you're
1: see
2: at the lights right now.
1: If you're at the lights and you see a kid, yeah, it's almost like school. It's just after school's left or maybe kids in the car. Hit him with a 6. The joy that will appear in that child's face, it honestly like really gave me faith in the world. Forget learning a new language. If you know 6-7, the world is your oyster.
2: That's right. Wow. You can communicate to anyone. That's the trick.
1: That is the trick. But look, very soon, Ty, you were solo traveling, and with that comes its own, you know, unique challenges and opportunities.
2: Yes, many a recommendation from many people and social media included. I did end up at a fair few of them. Not all they were hyped up to be, let's just say that.
1: Two songs time, we'll find out what it is.

0: On Triple J, Abby and Tyrone with you on your Monday afternoon. Back with you after a couple of weeks off. And Ty, you want to talk about what you got up to on your trip because you were in Vietnam. You were there for just over 2 weeks and you were there alone. You
1: yes.
0: love a solo trip.
1: I do love solo traveling, and shout out to anyone who also loves solo traveling. Shout out to all the people who, when I told them I was going by myself, were like, oh my God, like how are you nervous? Are you scared? I love doing it by myself also because I'm a type B person. So, and I'm also a type B traveler. So I didn't plan the whole trip. I sort of planned as I went, and that might give my type A friends a heart attack if they knew that I was sort of booking my accommodation the day of.
0: Meanwhile, me, I felt like almost an expert on Sicilian car rental by the end. Like I was deep in the forums. I was neck deep in the forums, and you were just flying by the seat of your pants.
1: Yeah.
0: But I feel like I've never been to Vietnam, but I have seen a lot on like your TikToks and your Instagrams about the places that you need to go.
1: Well, this is really good. The algorithm sort of found out, cottoned on that I was going to Vietnam sort of early on. The one good thing about traveling by myself is that I build my own itinerary. I can do whatever I want. I wake up in the morning and I'm like, let's do this today. Sure, why not?
0: Well,
1: I go on TikTok. There's a lot of videos that you watch and it'll just be like, here are four things you must try if traveling Vietnam. You know, number one, you should go on, if you're in Hoi An, and those who have traveled Vietnam, you might get some of these references. The coconut boats, don't miss them. Go take a ride on this. It is very fun.
0: Are the little boats that legit look like half a coconut? They spin?
1: Yes, and they spin to Gangnam Style, which is awesome. These recommendations are incredible, and I was living for them because I'm like, these are so many fun things to do. They're at the tip of my fingers. I can just see what I want to do this day and go and do it, you know? A lot of them are, as people would also love to say, tourist traps, which are like...
0: They're built for tourists to just spend money.
1: Yes.
0: Yeah.
1: Which in my eyes, I'm like, well, if people are going there and they're loving it, then what's the problem here?
0: Yeah, it's not necessarily a scam. It's just, it's something that's built for a tourist.
1: Yeah, yeah. But I niched too hard.
0: You niche too close
1: too
0: to the
1: close
0: sun.
1: To the sun, to the Vietnamese sun. It's a lot hotter over there. And
0: yeah, what did you do? Did you,
1: I got
0: did
1: too
0: you do the coconut
1: deep
0: boat?
1: Into the laws. I was on, these are five esoteric things you should do if

0: traveling in Vietnam.
1: So what did you do? Did you do the coconut boat?
0: No, I didn't do the coconut boats. I skipped that because I wanted to be different. And I went to this big ass rainbow slide, which is in like the mountains in Sapa. And I'd seen so many videos of it. And I was like, oh my God, this looks like so much fun. I'm going to do this slide.
1: It's kind of like when you go to a show or like a fair and they've got the ones where you have to hop into a Hessian sack to slide down.
0: Yes.
1: But bigger.
0: You're on a floaty. Wider. And you're on a floaty and like the slide is made up of little, they're tiny wheels once you got closer and that's what makes it go really fast.
1: It's huge.
0: It's massive. Anyways.
1: Was it busy when you were there?
0: Pulled up to this place, crickets. It was a ghost town. No one's there, just me. Paid the entry fee. It's not like too much. It's whatever. And I went in.
1: You, an adult man, rocking up by yourself.
0: By myself.
1: Going on the slide.
0: Gives me a map to the adventure park, says, take a look around. No one's there. I thought, this surely is not. I walk up to this slide. It's eventually at the top of the hill. I go, I've made it to the slide. Man's asleep. He's fallen asleep. His co-worker's trying to wake him up. I'm like, so it's just no one's here. It went down the slide 3 times.
1: I did you video it?
0: I've got a video, yeah.
1: Would you post it?
0: Don't.
1: Please. One text and he'll post the video on his story. 0439757555. But tell us about the weirdest tourist traps that you did. Like, what was the thing that you saw online? You were like, let's give it a go. And maybe it was nothing like it was advertised as, or maybe it was exactly as it was, a rainbow slide, and you pulled up and did it. What did you get up to? 0439757555 and dedicating this song to Ty at the Adventure Park. It's Last Man on Earth.

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2: Love her. And on Tuesdays, you know what we do. We do Chetflix. I'll be describing five different, this week, jackets and jumpers.
1: Plus, we will be revealing the five Unearthed High finalists for 2026. 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
2: What we say here on Breakfast, happy Tuesday. 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

0: On Triple J for your Monday afternoon, Abby and Tyrone with you. We are talking about tourist traps. These are five things you must try when traveling Vietnam. Is many a video I saw as I did travel 2.5 weeks through that beautiful country.
1: Of Vietnam, that's where you were. And what was the, you did an impression of it before, but those videos and they start off with the same, in the same way every time. It's like, you have to try.
0: Don't.
1: What was it? When we arrive, you know the ones.
0: Yes. But they are very helpful.
1: They really are.
0: When you're traveling, these are the things that were keeping me going every single day. As I'm a type B traveler and I was traveling solo, I was like making it up as I went. And a lot of these videos I would watch and be like, oh, great, I'm doing that today.
1: Yeah.
0: But then a lot of them can turn out not to be exactly what you signed up for.
1: Exactly. A bit of a tourist trap on an 0439-757-555. We want to hear your experiences with just strange tourist attractions and when you got tourist trapped. Tash in Chatswood, where did you wind up on the way to Queensland?
2: Oh, yeah. Hi, how are you guys?
1: Very, very well. Where'd you end up, Tash?
2: As a kid, my family and I were driving to Queensland or from

0: the Tyrone water park situation. There is nobody there. There's just this old bloke who's clearly, like, found some big dinosaurs, maybe from an actual theme park or, like, a closed-down putt-putt golf course or something. They're very derelict. They're, like, falling apart. You know, charged us $10. Was like, yeah, go have a look at the dinosaurs. Had a quick look around, came back to pay him. He wasn't there. And then we did a maze through a, like, corrugated iron shed thing. Yeah, a bit of fun.
1: Now, oh, an entrepreneur, that man.
2: Tash, I did Google, when you texted in, I Googled Dinosaur Park Australia maze corrugated iron, and I'm happy to tell you about Coonabarra Brands Miniland.
0: Yeah, that sounds right.
2: That's where you were. You were at Coonabarra Brands Miniland, which sadly I don't think exists anymore, but yeah, I am reading about the history, and these photos are crazy. There's, like, a massive spider sculpture.
0: Yeah, right.
2: Giant
0: sculptures. It's bringing back some memories.
2: And
0: it was definitely a strange place.
2: Yeah, if you ended up at Miniland, let us know, 0439757555. But I do love this part of the history that I'm reading. There's an ABC News article, and this woman whose father made the park, she said the vision was supposed to be like a place filled with small things, similar to Canberra's Cockington Green, but it didn't last long. And she said, it was sort of going in that direction, but unfortunately all of the things that he was making were out of materials that could deteriorate or that the resident peacocks could eat. So he scrapped that idea and decided to go the other way and go big. That!
1: He was not going home, so he was going big.
2: That is a mastermind.
1: Do
2: right
1: not
2: there.
1: Skip this place when going to Queensland.
2: You do not want to miss, on the way from Melbourne to the Gold Coast, Coonabarra Brands Miniland.
1: If you're fans of corrugated iron mazes
2: and peacocks
1: and big spiders
2: and a big dice and a big slide, watch out.
1: For only $10.
2: They've got a big slide.
1: That sounds awesome. We should make our own.
2: Also, sorry, people do want you to post the video of you on the slide. Oh, so God. Get posting at Tyrone Pinor. It's going to be up there in no time. Pinky promise. Hey, well, yeah, hey.

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1: Hey, it's Eka Vandal, and Triple J are featuring my record Looking for People to Unfollow all this week. Next, we have Came Here for the Loot, one of my favourites because it features Kid Knot's killer beat. And yeah, this one's such a favourite to play live too. There's a little choir that comes in at the start and at the end of the album, so yeah, something to listen out for. Here it is.

0: Eka Vandal, your feature album all this week from her, Looking for People to Unfollow, Came Here for the Loot is the name of that one. You'll be hearing it all this week on Triple J. Abby and Tyrone with you back after a couple of weeks off. Ty, you were on holiday in Vietnam and you managed to find yourself a little tourist trap. It's a big rainbow slide. And can we confirm if you've posted the video of you on the slide to your Instagram story?
1: It is getting posted as we speak. It's a big file, mama. You know, lot of film of me going down that slide. But no, look, two things can be true. It can be a tourist trap. You can still have fun.
0: This is the thing.
1: Know?
0: It's not necessarily a bad thing.
1: Yeah.
0: I
1: expected maybe a bit more people, a bit more bustling, you know, busy people there having fun. Mm-hmm. It was just no man's land. It was just me.
0: We did just hear about Miniland from Coonabarra Brand, which is a now defunct tourist trap, but it's a classic one where you're driving along the highway and you see a sign of it. And,
1: oh, yes.
0: We have another one, Sarah in Mianjin, Brisbane. You've got one that a few people have texted in about, actually, that's in Croatia. Tell us about Froggy Land.
2: Hello. So back in about 2019, I was in Split, Croatia on a tour and the tour guide kept saying, everyone's got to go to Froggy Land. It's number one on TripAdvisor. So we walked into this dark room, interesting carpets. There was about maybe 40 different fish tanks there were 507 taxidermy toads in total. And in each fish tank, each toad group was in a different scenario. So there was an Olympic scene, a jury duty scene, a ballerina taxidermy frog, and apparently someone just decided in World War II that would be their little hobby to taxidermy 507 frogs.
0: Oh, okay.
1: My goodness.
0: I'm looking at the photos of it right now and there's a circus one where they've clearly had to reposition the little frog legs and everything. But is it a kind of grim vibe in there? Like, did you spend much time in Froggy Land?
2: Probably spent about 30 to 40 minutes. And then it goes from being interesting to, okay, I'm creeped out enough now. Mm. But strangely, it was still one of the trip highlights just because it was so different and so unexpected.
0: I'm looking at the front of Froggy Land and it's a big sign. It says Froggy Land, world's unique collection of stuffed frogs, 507 frog people.
1: Frog people.
0: Frog people.
1: Yes, because of course they're playing tennis in this one that I'm looking at here. And you know, five things you must try when visiting Split, Croatia.
0: If there's any other ones in Australia specifically, I'd love to hear about them. Maybe wherever we end up for one night stand, we could do a little tourist trap on the way there. Like if you've got any random tourist destinations that we need to know about, text in, let us know. I always remember we'd go to the Gold Coast on holiday all the time when I was younger. And on the in the car on the radio, there was always an ad for a place called Forest Glen Deer Sanctuary. And to this day, I can still sing the jingle.
1: Forest Glen Deer. Go on.
0: Now?
1: Forest Glen Deer.
0: Forest Glen Deer Sanctuary. From the Bruce Highway to the Sunshine Coast, wildlife roaming free. Drive around in your car, photograph the deers. There's a kiosk in the hunting ground. Take home a souvenir.
1: Oh, wow.
0: I know.
1: Maybe I should make up one for the slide. Video has been posted, by the way. You will notice that my legs do start a bit, I'm a bit relaxed and then they stiffen up as the slide gets a bit faster.
0: Rainbow slide, summer in Vietnam.
1: Sliding down the hill.
0: Sliding down the hill.
1: In the mountains of Vietnam still.
0: Someone asleep at the top.
1: Wake him up, mate. Need to go down the slide.
0: What do you go down
1: in a tube? Pick up the speed. Take all my pride.
0: You can watch the video now. Tyrone Piner on Instagram stories. Report back. Let us know what you think. Such a

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2: Malcolm Todd covered her earlier this month, and this Friday she's stepping into the Like a Version studio. Audrey Hobart. I'm taking thirst traps in the mirror and over. The American singer-songwriter is no stranger to a great lyric. She co-wrote a bunch of hit songs with her bestie Gracie Abrams, and we're super excited to hear an original and a cover.

0: Much Like a Virgin with Audrey Hobart. Wanted. This Friday on Triple J Breakfast.
1: Here's a Like a Virgin on Triple J.

0: Like a Virgin from Friday, Matt Corby taking on Tame Impala, Dracula, here on Triple J. You are with Abby and Tyrone. And we do have to talk about this part.
1: My friends are saying, shut up, Kevin, just get in the car.
0: I don't know if this has already been discussed, but shut up, Matthew, come on. Where's that?
2: Matthew, you got a full name.
0: Shut up, Matthew.
2: Shut up, Matt, just get in the car.
0: Well, Matt is like one syllable, you know what I mean?
2: Shut up, Matt, Corby, just get in the
0: Shut up, Corby, just get in the car.
2: Get in the car.
0: Do you think people call him Corby?
2: Shut up, brother, just get in
0: the car. That's good.
2: Woo-hoo.
0: What about shut up, Tyrone, just get in the car.
2: Just go down the slide.
0: Which, if you want to see Ty going down the slide in Vietnam, it is now officially live and posted on both of our Instagram stories if you want to have a look. But right now, we need to talk about this gal.
3: So now we're making rock music.
0: Shut up, Charlie. Just get off the dance floor.
2: I feel so out of the loop with everything music. Like, I loved hearing that Matt Corby cover. I didn't get a chance to really watch it whilst being on holidays. Obviously, a lot of new releases. Charlie XCX has entered her rock era, so to speak.
0: Let me give you... I'm literally reaching for my notes.
2: Here we go.
0: I can give you the rundown. So, Charlie XCX, a very, very busy lady. Not only has she been featuring in a bunch of different movies that are coming out now, but also she's teeing up for another album. She's announced that it's made. It's coming up. It's official. There's a new album in the works.
2: And so is she making rock music?
3: So now we're making rock.
0: Now we're making rock music is kind of the thesis of this upcoming project. This was the first song that she dropped called Rock Music. It was quite divisive. I'm a fan of it. She's reaching more so for the guitars, a bit of a more indie rock sort of. It's very like indie sleaze.
2: Okay.
0: I would describe it as. Her husband, of course, in the 1975, and I feel like it's very of that sort of era. But she released another one called Summer Spring or Spring Summer 26 on Friday, which you're going to hear very soon. But what she's doing with all of these songs is she's dropping B-sides with them. She's pairing B-sides. So she's got an Instagram account called B-sides, and that's the only place you can find these like complimentary songs. So with rock music, there was a B-side, and now she's dropped SS26, and there's a B-side that dropped yesterday called Playboy Bunny. This is what it sounds like. It's called Playboy Bunny, and she said the reason that they're paired together, these two songs, are because in ways they're totally opposite from each other, and it's kind of the main point. She said they're never going to go on streaming. Whilst making the record, I made a few songs that felt like a part of the world of the album, but I knew they weren't ever going to be on the album. So they're only available on Instagram, as well as a limited edition 7-inch vinyl.
2: Oh!
0: Yeah.
2: Okay, I love that she's doing double the amount of songs, but they're
0: I'm just like
2: real B-sides.
0: Does she sleep?
2: Does she?
0: Like, with everything, it's like, even with Brat, it's like Brat, and then there's a remix album, and then there's the posters, and then there's she's just constantly churning content out and like making stuff, which I respect it.
2: Yeah, I love that she's getting the chance to put it all out though, you know, even in the form of B-sides, just having fun with it.
0: Have you heard SS26 yet?
2: I haven't, no.
0: Okay, well, let me know what you think. And let us know what you think on 0439-757-555 if you haven't heard it yet. New music from Charlie that dropped on Friday, SS26.

0: Charlie XCX. SS26, Spring Summer 26. She's steady releasing some new songs in the lead up to a new album, along with B-sides.
1: Mm-hmm. You can find
0: you can only find on Instagram?
1: On Instagram and limited edition vinyl that she's putting out there. And again, I kind of love that she makes the rules for herself. You know what I mean?
0: Yeah, I did see that on that B-sides Instagram profile. She was like, this is the only place that it's going to be. And, you know, on vinyl as well. So rip it if you want to listen to it.
1: Yeah. But I like it. It's kind of old school. It's like, get onto LimeWire, rip it and pop it on your iPod Shuffle. Okay? We're doing things old school. But look, very soon we are doing things Monday style, which is playing What Do You Do? It's a game that we play each and every Monday. If you're not familiar, you text in, I have a job. We get you up and we try and guess what you do. So if you want to play, text in. I'm getting into the news now. Hilltop Woods.

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1: Eliza Getzy with Triple J News. Oil prices have plunged more than 5% as hopes rise for a deal to end the US-Israeli war on Iran. Sarah Amir reports.
2: Brent crude has plummeted to around $98 a barrel, even as the US president urges negotiators not to rush into a deal. Donald Trump says both sides must take their time and get it right. A deal that's reportedly under consideration involves a 60-day ceasefire extension, reopening the Strait of Hormuz, and a plan for further negotiations over Iran's nuclear program. Iran's foreign ministry spokesperson Esmail Baghaei has said the two sides are both very close and very far from reaching an agreement.
1: Australia's top spy chief has told the Royal Commission on Anti-Semitism there were sufficient resources to deal with threats to Australia at the time of the Bondi terror attack. The inquiry's been told ASIO shifted its focus from counter-terrorism to foreign interference in 2022 as the Islamic State caliphate collapsed. ASIO boss Mike Burgess has told the Commission his agency was stretched, but all serious matters continued to be investigated.
3: Even during that time, when my officers were working really hard, we were not actually leaving serious matters untreated or uninvestigated. And that's the matters before us, of course. We are not all seeing and all knowing.
1: Victoria's Coroner's Court has heard Desi Freeman emerged from his shipping container hideout armed with a gun he'd stolen from an officer he killed 7 months earlier. More from Ashley Aldridge.
4: The court heard after hours of negotiations, Freeman refused to surrender. A tactical commander then approved the deployment of gas into the container. The court heard Freeman emerged about 2 minutes later carrying a green bag. After walking away from the vehicle, Freeman allegedly saw a second arrest team and fired a single round from a black handgun toward police. 8 officers returned fire, killing him at the scene.
1: Deep sea scientists have identified a new species of octopus near the Galapagos Islands off the coast of Ecuador. The tiny creature, the size of a golf ball, stands out for its blue hue and lack of an ink sac. They say the discovery is especially surprising because related species are usually much bigger and found around Antarctica. And footy greats are paying tribute to former Australian of the Year and motor neurone disease advocate Neil Danaher, who's died aged 65. Former Western Bulldogs premiership player Bob Murphy says he leaves an incredible legacy.
5: The ripple effect is heartbreaking and inspiring. All of the things that we've celebrated about Neil's spirit and his message and his heart and his soul and all those things just feels louder and even more poignant today.
1: That's all the news for now, right around Australia and all around the world. If you're streaming online, you're listening to Triple J.

0: Drive with Abby and Tyrone on Triple J.
1: I would love to right now on the text line, open the floodgates. You have to try and give us the most FOMO for a gig that you saw in the last 3 weeks.
2: Oh, yeah. There were so many gigs where I saw whilst being away that I wish I was there for.
1: Genesis Owusu being maybe the top of the list.
2: I'm
1: not sure if I had more FOMO than that. And seeing him in the middle of the crowd, everyone like kneeling down. That album in its entirety is such another masterpiece from him. But if there's any other gigs that you went to that you think could give us even bigger FOMO, 0439757555. But we've got a job to do in this next half hour.
2: We play a game every Monday afternoon called What Do You Do? It's where we try and guess what you do for a job. A lot of the people that I met overseas whilst traveling in the past 3 weeks, I would ask them what they do for work, and I had to stop myself from saying, wait, let me try and guess.
1: What do you do?
2: I said, Darren, shut up. Just what do they do?
1: What do they do?
2: And it is a game that has stuck with me, you know, in my travels. But we are playing it for the first time in 3 weeks and we're vying for a win.
1: Oh, it would be a great way to kick off things after the holiday. On the text line as well, you play along at home. Our contestant is up, ready to go. We're going to meet Liv from Melbourne and try and figure out what she does after this.

0: Tuvalu. I'm your girl, right, on Triple J, Abby and Tyrone with you. And we did ask you to try and give us some gig FOMO on the text line. We were away for 3 weeks and we missed so much good live music. Someone saying, I saw Jenny Wu last night, was so sick. Hannah in the Hunter Valley, I saw Play Lunch, who absolutely killed it. And someone else in all caps, Deftones, I went, it was awesome and amazing. Mate, you should be jealous.
1: Yes. Yeah.
0: And you could be jealous if we win this, maybe. You know?

0: just as hard.
1: What do you do? It is the game where we try and guess what you do for a job. We ask three questions each and hopefully we correctly guess what it is you do. Liv in Melbourne is our contestant today. And how are you feeling, Abby?
0: I'm feeling good. Liv, are you feeling ready to play What Do You Do?
2: I think I am, especially after that intro. It just gets you.
0: Oh! Now it's so good. It's so good.
2: Catchy.
0: It'd be even better if we got a win. As we said, three questions each. You play along at home as well. Text in what you think Liv does. But I reckon without further ado, Ty, we get straight into it.
1: Let's hit it.
0: Yeah.
1: Should I kick off?
0: Let's do it.
1: Okay, Liv. What do you wear whilst doing your job?
2: I wear quite a few layers. One of them being the bottom layer is probably thermals or activewear.
1: Okay.
0: Liv, what do you love most about your job?
2: I love the community. The community is what brings me up going to work every day. The people are just awesome and, yeah.
0: Love that.
1: Okay. Thank I'm already you. Writing down what I think Liv is. I'm just putting that up in the top corner there. What is the perfect day on the job for you, Liv?
2: Ooh, perfect day on the job, Bluebird Day.
1: Bluebird Day?
0: Yep.
2: Bluebird Day.
0: Yep.
1: Is that if you know, you know situation?
0: Yeah, I think I know.
2: Yeah, it's if you know, you know. It's very, yeah, it's just if you know, you know. Can't really explain anymore.
0: I know. Okay, Liv.
2: Hmm?
0: I almost just don't want to ask any other questions.
1: No, come on.
0: No, I reckon
1: take
0: I
1: the
0: can...
1: piss for the next two questions if you have to.
0: No, but... I want to guess off one.
1: Yeah, off my question. You've gained the confidence to then lock in your answer.
0: Okay,
1: at least give me two good questions on your half. Let's
0: okay,
1: go.
0: Liv, what is the most difficult part of your job?
2: Oh, the jerrys.
0: Mm-hmm.
1: The jerry. God, this is a lot of
0: you know this.
1: You
0: time.
1: Know lingos.
0: I promise you know this.
2: It's very lingo-y, but you know.
0: You do know these. Though.
1: I feel like it might be the thing that I've got written up on the top right corner, but let's keep going. Okay, my last question. What's the first thing someone asks you when you tell them what you do, Liv?
2: Niche. Yeah.
1: Okay. Has that got you questioning it?
0: Abby?
1: Yeah,
0: it does.
1: Niche, okay.
0: Liv.
2: Yes.
0: What is the most, what's a piece of equipment that you use every day?
2: Oh, I'm just going to.
1: Here we go, more lingo.
0: Go on.
2: A pigsy.
1: She works at a tourist trap.
0: It's another tourist trap. No. Wait, is that, how do we spell that?
2: I actually don't know.
1: P-I-G-S-Y?
2: Yeah, S-Y.
0: All right. Mainly just checking I wasn't saying Bigsy instead of Pigsy. Pigsy with a P.
1: Pigsy Smalls.
0: Okay. Let's recap what we learned about Liv from NAM. She wears a few layers at work, including thermals and activewear. Loves the community at her job. A perfect day is a bluebird day. The most difficult part of the job is the jerrys. The first thing people say when they hear her job title is niche, and something she uses every day at work is a pigsy. This is a real if you know, you know. And the thing that clicked in my brain was a bluebird day, and I'm pretty positive that's on the snowfield. It's when it's a blue sky, perfect snow, and then the jerry was the thing that we hopped on for a photo, wasn't it?
1: One of those snowmobile things, for lack of a better word. That word being jerry, apparently.
0: I'm pretty sure that's called a jerry.
1: But that's the most difficult part of the job, you think?
0: Yeah, I reckon riding those would be pretty tough. But then when she said niche, I'm like, I reckon she's on the snowfield, but I have no idea.
1: Doing something niche on the snowfields. Because I wrote that little word I wrote, as soon as I heard thermals, I said ski instructor. It's got to be. Bluebird Day, I didn't know what that was. But then community... I was like, that time we did the show on the snow.
0: Yeah.
1: That's a real community
0: up
1: there.
0: It's such a vibe.
1: After everyone leaves, little peek behind the curtain, if they don't mind me spilling this secret, they get a bit crazy,
0: basically
1: those ski instructors. It is.
0: Okay, what are you going to say?
1: I'm going to say ski instructor's a bit too obvious. If we go on niche, let's do...
0: Because also she lives in Melbourne, which I'm like, is that near the snow? Is that like an indoor snow field? Like maybe that's why it's niche? I don't know. I'm overthinking it.
1: Like those Yeah, like the indoor one. No, I'm going to say the, God, what's those, the cable things?
0: I was going to say
1: chairlift operator.
0: You're going to go that?
1: Yeah.
0: I'll go ski instructor then. Ski / snowboard instructor. I think it's fair if we pile them into one.
1: Yeah.
0: Live in Melbourne. Are you a chairlift operator or a ski / snowboard instructor?
2: I'm so mad you guys got this. I'm a chairlift operator.
0: I wanted to say it, but...
1: Oh, my God. That is very niche.
0: Well done, Ty.
1: Hey, Liv, what's a pigsy?
0: Yeah, what is a pigsy?
2: It's a... Oh, it's like a type of equipment tool. It's like a shovel, but it's not really. It's got sharp ends. It can create fine lines in the snow and pick at ice. It's a great little tool we use every day.
1: Right. And can we cross-check some of Abby's explanations here for Jerry? So is Jerry like that snowmobile thing?
2: No. That's just a snowmobile. Oh. A Jerry is a type of person who comes up on the hill and doesn't know what they're doing and is just all over the shop.
1: A couple of Jerrys that you're talking to here.
0: I was going to say, producer Mickey pointing at herself. As a chairlift operator, you would have been absolutely...

0: You would have been keeled over watching us try and hop on the chairlift. We hopped on.
1: You'd be whacking us with the pig's ear.
0: And we got yelled at because we didn't bring the bar down. So we're flying up the hill on the chairlift. A couple
2: that
0: of Jerry's
1: strapped in.
0: Oh, my goodness.
3: Yeah, you will piss them off if you don't put your bar down. So fair enough.
0: Liv, you've been such a great contestant. Stick on the line. We're going to get you a Triple J prize pack your way.
3: Oh, thank you.
0: Thank you so much. And Ty, what a way to kick off your time back after this holiday.
1: My God!
0: From the slides to the trophy of what do you do? Well done.
1: Thank you.

0: Could the Teal Independents come together to form their own political party? Because Senator David Pocock hasn't ruled it out after some new research indicated that One Nation would replace the Coalition as the main opposition if an election was held. So what does all this mean? G'day, Dave Marchese with you. Coming up on Hack, we're going to get into all of this. Also, bird watching. Why are so many people into it now?
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0: Doechii and SZA, Girl, Get Up. And girl, get up, because if you missed it, I just correctly guessed what it is our What Do You Do contestant does for a job. Live in Melbourne.
1: Are you a chairlift operator or a ski / snowboard instructor?
2: I'm so mad you guys got this. I'm a chairlift operator.
1: So we need a little break after that big win. We're going to be back at 6 and right now. Dave Marchese.
3: So good to have you back.
1: Ciao. What's coming up on Hack?
3: Buonasera. We've got a lot that we're talking about. We're going to be talking about bird watching, actually. So if that's something you're into, stay tuned, please.
1: I do have an app. See you at 6.
3: Bye.
4: Every billionaire is a douchebag.
5: Parliament is a sick place.
6: I thought, oh my God, I might be an alcoholic.
7: Obviously, I'm an inadequate guest. If
8: no, that's not what I'm saying.
9: Who's the Prime Minister?
3: Anyone else really into birds? I mean, I'm not a fanatic, but I have noticed a lot of mates, people on socials seem to be getting around twitching or bird watching lately. Even footy players have come out saying, I love birds and I'm not ashamed of it. So what is behind this spike in popularity? G'day, it's Dave Marchese with you for Hack. Coming up, you're going to hear what got some Australians into this very old school hobby.
10: I just remember thinking, like, that's incredible. Like, that looks like it could be on, like, a David Attenborough documentary or something. And I just didn't even realise that was kind of in the backyard.
3: Yeah, if you can relate to this, if you're also into bird watching, get in touch. Tell me why. And if you are out and proud as a bird person, 0439 757 555. Also coming up, could we see a new political party of teal independence? Because David Pocock was asked about it on the weekend, did not rule it out. We'll get into that first, though.
11: Hack.
12: Several Australian activists who were detained by Israel have touched down at Sydney Airport.
11: On Triple J.
3: Yeah, we're going to get into some disturbing allegations first, and a warning, we are about to speak about sexual abuse, because a group of Australian activists who were detained by Israel while trying to reach Gaza has arrived home. Now, Israel deported more than 400 flotilla detainees after a global outcry over their treatment in custody. And you might remember last week on Hack, we spoke about the Australian government condemning the actions of one Israeli minister in particular who was filmed taunting the detained activists. Well, more allegations are being made by those Aussies who've been returning home, and we've actually got one with us now. Gemma O'Toole was the first Australian to get back last night, and she's with us. Gemma, thank you so much for joining us on Hack.
13: No worries. Thank you so much for having me.
3: Firstly, a lot of Australians would want to know, how does it feel to be back in Australia?
13: It feels really good to be home. This country is incredibly special, incredibly beautiful. Yeah, I think just trying to adjust to something that will take a really long time to adjust to.
3: Yeah, you said to the media last night that it's going to take you a while to come to terms with what's happened and everything you've seen. I mean, are you able to take us through what transpired when your boat was intercepted by Israeli forces? What happened then?
13: We were held at gunpoint and then kidnapped and put on a speedboat to a warship where we were held in like a concentration camp on a boat for a few days. No toilet paper, not enough water. Can't believe I was looking forward to getting off that boat and onto land. And then went through the immigration where you saw the Ben-Gavir sort of stuff. And then into 24 hours of Israeli prison, which was, I cannot actually explain in words how horrendous that was. Was beaten, had handcuffs on, and my ankles shackled, but had handcuffs on for 22 out of 24 hours. Was not allowed to sleep. The lights were kept on. So many of the women around me were sexually assaulted. I was sexually assaulted on the prison boat. A lot of women were sexually assaulted in prison. People were taken photos of without their clothes on. I was punched in the head repeatedly, kicked in the back of the legs. I think I may have nerve damage to my neck. I have to go to the hospital probably tomorrow and work out what's going on.

0: nightmare. But yeah, I don't really know what to say because it's hard to distill 4 days of torture. But I got nowhere near the worst treatment. Like, I have friends with broken sternums and collapsed lungs, broken legs. You know, they beat the elderly. They focused on gender and racial minority people. They got the worst of it by far.
1: I mean, these are really serious physical injuries that you're describing, and also mental injuries. To have the IDF reject all abuse allegations, I mean, they've given a statement to the ABC saying that they had their orders to require respectful and appropriate treatment of flotilla participants, and there are clear and established procedures. And for the ambassador to Australia to say that no one was hurt and the interception went smoothly, how does that make you feel?
0: Well, I think, I mean, the IDF is famously lies. We're talking about no injuries. Like, Syria has broken ribs. I don't know why we're talking about no injuries. They're all, nearly all of the Australian women who went were sexually assaulted.
1: And to be clear, you know, when you talk about sexual assault, are you talking about rape in terms of stuff that happened to some of these?
0: Yeah, flotilla participants were raped last week.
1: That includes Australians?
0: I'm not going to comment. I'm going to wait for people's stories to come out. I'm not going to comment on, I guess, I wasn't raped. I really thought I was going to. I was told repeatedly that I would be. I don't know what exactly, because it's been a few days, what the other Australian women went through. I know that women from other countries were raped.
1: But there were threats. You received threats from...
0: Yeah.
1: What was going through your mind?
0: I mean, I think you just, like, shut off and get into, like, the mode of being able to get through. And I honestly just, like, take a lot of inspiration from, like, the Palestinian people who have been under occupation for 78 years, who continue to remain sumud, like, steadfast in their fight for liberation, and know that what's happening to me is this tiny amount of what's been happening to these Indigenous peoples for decades and decades. And I think it's, like, that's what gets you through, because, like, on the wall of my cell were men from Gaza were writing about, you know, I've been in here for 10 years. All I want to do is get out and see my children. Like, I was thinking about that. Like, I was getting threatened with rape, and I was getting groped, and I was getting beaten. I was just thinking about the Palestinian people, and I feel honestly incredibly heartbroken. I just feel so sad. Like, I think the trauma will take a long time to work through. I can't say that I will definitely ever work through what's just happened, but this may be a turning point. The world needs to really start paying attention to what's happening, because this can't go on.
1: Like I said, you know, there is rejection of these accusations of abuse coming from Israel, but then there are others who are saying that flotilla participants are lying. How does that make you feel, being called a liar?
0: I mean, there are worse things to be called. And it's also, like, I feel like it's, like, such small fish right now. Like, I'm 23. I just got home from 4 days of torture. People can call me absolutely whatever they, you know, honestly, whatever they want. Like, I feel so lucky to be home with my mum and my family.
1: You would have seen while you were away, the Australian government did condemn Israel for its treatment of the flotilla participants. I'm wondering what you do think of the government's response to this.
0: Completely piecemeal and inadequate. And I demand a meeting, along with everyone else who's come back from Australia, I demand a meeting with the Prime Minister.
1: Do you think you'll get it?
0: I think we're absolutely owed it. Like, I felt entirely unsupported by my government, and I had absolutely no faith in the Australian government doing anything to protect me when I was in there.
1: Do you regret going at all, Gemma?
0: It's hard to say right now, because there have been a lot of feelings that have been coming up, where the immediate feelings right after, I think, are, like, absolutely, because it was hell on earth for days and I thought I was going to die. But no, because, like, Palestine is the compass of the world. And I do believe that Palestine will free the world. Like, it's so important. And I think that the more and more people wake up and see that, the more important that is. And I think if it takes people who look like you from where you are from going and doing things to make it seem more real, it's really important.
1: Gemma O'Toole, really appreciate you speaking with us. Thanks for coming on Hack.
0: Thank you so much. It was really, really nice.
1: And we did put Gemma's specific allegations to the Prime Minister's office. They pointed us to this answer that he gave in a press conference today.
2: Look, I'm not going to respond without any notice for someone I don't know. I don't know their circumstances. But what I would say very clearly is that the government made our position very clear. People who have a look at the way that people were treated isn't consistent with how we want Australians, well, I go further than that, how we want anyone treated.
1: We also heard from the Department of Foreign Affairs, a spokesperson telling HAC that it is alarmed by individual allegations of mistreatment of Australians while in detention, and Australia has made representations to Israel about these allegations. HAC also reached out to the

0: Israel Defense Forces about Gemma's allegations this afternoon. And the IDF did respond to HAC, rejecting allegations of abuse, saying no specific incidents of deviation from binding procedures are known, and that any concrete complaints submitted to the IDF will be examined thoroughly.
1: HAC. The ABC has confirmed several so-called teal independents are in talks about forming a new political party.
2: On Triple J.
0: Yeah, could the Teals get together to start a new political party? A big conversation happening over the past 24 hours after some polling over the weekend suggested One Nation is set to obliterate the federal opposition, overtake the coalition as the main opposition party in Australia if an election was held today. So how realistic is this? Shannon Schubert's been looking into it.
3: I think we need to build a stronger movement and a bigger movement, whatever shape that takes.
4: Could there be a new political party brewing? After speculation started over the weekend, New South Wales MP Allegra Spender confirmed today that she has been talking to other Teals and independents about joining forces.
3: I do worry about sort of Western Australia, South Australia, places where there is no effective opposition because of the hollowing out of the centre. My view on this is that you need to meet the moment, whether it's an evolution, whether it's a party, whether it's just working together differently.
4: One of the MPs she's talking to, who says she is open to the idea, is member for Warringah, Zali Steggall.
5: I'm really worried about where Australia is at. It's really easy to be divided. The clickbait, polarisation of often the right wing to get people angry and blaming, but that does not provide any solutions.
4: For the former Olympian who took former PM Tony Abbott's seat, the rise of One Nation is a key motivator for considering a new party.
5: How do we evolve and build more consensus to enable more communities to benefit from choice? There has to be an alternative choice from the major parties.
4: Senator David Pocock is also open to the idea.
6: Yeah, there's plenty of conversations going on all the time. I mean, this is something...
7: And you're open to this?
6: Yeah, I'm always happy to chat about the future of our country.
4: So are all the so-called teal independents on board? Well, not quite. Mackella MP Sophie Scamp said she'd consider it. But independent Victorian MP Monique Ryan and WA's Kate Chaney have ruled themselves out of the hypothetical new party, along with four other independents in the lower house. Kate Chaney said she liked finding unlikely crossbench allies to drive policy change.
8: I think we can continue to work constructively and improve, you know, our effectiveness and our efficiency even more without having to actually form a political party.
4: Member for Indi, Helen Haynes, also said no thanks.
9: I mean, let a thousand blossoms bloom. If people want to talk about forming more formal allegiances through a party, go your hardest.
4: It comes as new polling shows the rising popularity of One Nation could see the minor far-right party become the main opposition. It showed if an election was held now, One Nation could win between 46 and 59 seats in the lower house. Analysts say it's a snapshot of voter intentions rather than a prediction of the next election result. But if it was reflected at the next election, it would be a staggering result for a party that has never won a lower house seat at a general election. One Nation MP Barnaby Joyce said the party would not get ahead of itself.
10: What's before us is an incredible responsibility placed on us by the Australian people. We'll rise to that responsibility, but we're not going to get carried away with may or may not be down the track.
4: Opposition leader Angus Taylor dismissed the threat and insisted the Liberal and National parties are providing a credible alternative to Labor.
11: We are the one party or coalition that is fighting the Labor Party every day. If people want to support a party or coalition that fights the Labor Party, support the Liberal and National parties, because that's our fight.
4: Former Prime Minister Malcolm Turnbull says the so-called Teal MPs have an opportunity to fill a hole in the centre of Australian politics created by the Liberals.
12: The more the Liberal Party tries to chase and emulate and copy One Nation, the more it builds up the vote for One Nation.
4: So how likely is it that there will be a new political party in federal politics? Well, MP Allegra Spender says at this stage, it's just talks.
3: If there's appetite, it will grow. If it's not, it won't.
2: HAC on Triple J.
0: Shannon Schubert reporting there. Look, let's get into some of these polling results a bit more with Cos Samaras now, who's the director at Redbridge, which is the polling agency that did that research that came out over the weekend showing growing One Nation popularity. G'day, Cos. Thanks for joining us on HAC.
13: No problem.
0: One Nation, 59 seats if an election was held today. What does that mean? Is Pauline Hanson going to obliterate the opposition?
13: As it stands today, yes. And look, it's a...
7: it's a reflection of

0: the federal polling numbers that we've seen now for the last 4 to 5 months. One Nation's polling consistently in the high 20s. No one's really had a look at, okay, so then what does that actually look like at a seat-based level? And sure enough, if you're polling in the high 20s as an average, you're obviously are polling in excess of 40 somewhere, and in somewhere being mean many seats. And of course, what we do know about the demographic profile of the One Nation vote, it's largely in regional Australia. And so it's no surprise to us that when we did this analysis, that it's ended up being quite a strong result for them in regional Australia.
1: So, Cos, is this a massive shift to the right, or is it something else here that we're seeing?
0: It's anti-establishment. There is some, yeah, some people would like to characterize it as a shift to the right. I would like to just define it as a bunch of Australians sick of the two-party system. If you look at the types of people that have moved over to One Nation, they're overwhelmingly working class regional Australians. And then you look at their personal stories, they're overwhelmingly experienced severe economic decline over the last 20 years. So we could see that we can see why this has happened. And it's really about sick of the system rather than actually moving to a particular ideological direction or not.
1: How worried would you be if you were Angus Taylor right now?
0: Yeah, well, he loses his seat quite comfortably to One Nation. And look, we've seen the polls result in the South Australian state election, where One Nation did put very well, the Farrow by-election. Nothing's occurring right now at the ballot box so far. It surprises us in terms of where One Nation could possibly end up come 2028. So unless something drastically changes, Angus Taylor should be incredibly worried.
1: Interesting. This is Hack. I'm Dave Marchese. I'm speaking with Cos Samaras from Redbridge. We're talking about these polling numbers that put One Nation in a very healthy position if an election was held today. They would become the official opposition if that was to happen. We're also talking about these calls for the Teals to maybe get together and start their own political party. Because if that happened, what do you reckon it would mean for Australian politics? Do you think it would be a big threat?
0: Well, it would again give Australians more options. There is a hunger out there for something alternative that is, well, the adult in the room that is not One Nation. And so I would say that at the moment, the brand that the Teal Independents offer is that sort of centre-right, centre-left, socially progressive, economically moderate, because sort of political offering. That's missing from the political conversation right now across the country because the Liberal Party's moved so far over to the right and chasing that One Nation vote. They've completely abandoned that territory, so there's a vacuum to be filled.
1: Do you reckon they would lose some of their appeal if they stop being independents, if they join together as a party?
0: Yeah, look, when we speak to Australians who voted for the Teal Independents in 2022 and then re-elected them in 2025, most of these Australians are quite worried about the long-term viability of this Teal independent movement. They understand that, yes, it's there as long as those independent MPs are incumbents, but then passing the baton to the next generation is going to be pretty difficult. And of course, what they're really worried about is the direction of the country. And so I really do think there is a vacuum there to be filled.
1: Interesting stuff. Cos Samaras from Redbridge, really appreciate you coming on Hack.
0: No problem at all. Thank you.
1: We got a lot of messages coming through on this. Someone says, isn't it funny how all the sports people turned politicians who are used to abiding by integrity rules are the ones that are speaking sense and actually making a difference in politics, that person's saying. Another person saying, it's so disappointing that so many Australians who are sick of the two-party status quo would never consider voting for the Greens, that person says. Another person saying, isn't this kind of the same idea that Charlotte Mortlock was talking about on your show a couple of weeks ago? Similar, I guess. Charlotte saying she wants to start a new political movement and potentially a party that is offering Australians something different. And another person saying Pauline doesn't want the responsibility, just the power, is that person's opinion there. All right, we're going to move on.
2: Hack.
3: It's definitely taking off, I think, with a younger audience, which is so good to see. And it's very exciting for us birders.
2: On Triple J.
1: What was the last bird you remember seeing? Kind of weird question. I know, but it is a question that made the world fall in love with Robert Irwin last year. Also, one people are asking more and more. Because, I don't know if you've noticed, but the popularity of bird watching is booming at the moment, and it is being driven by young people. It's something that Jackson Worthington decided he wanted to look into.
3: I just remember thinking, like, that's incredible. Like, that looks like it could be on, like, a David Attenborough documentary or something. And I just didn't even realise that was kind of in the backyard.
2: Jonah's been into birds for more than half his life. It all started when his grandma gave him a copy of the Birds of Australia Field Guide for Christmas.
3: Just thought, like, that's pretty cool how many different types of birds there are that you can tick off.
2: But an encounter with a pretty common Aussie bird is what really got him hooked.
3: People often talk about this as, like their spark bird.
2: Jonah was taking photos in his backyard when he came across a silver eye.
3: Which is like a little kind of grey and green bird, very small, kind of would fit in the palm of your hand. It's got a little white ring around the eye.
2: Right now, Jonah's on a mission to see every species of owl and kingfisher found in Australia.
3: I love kingfishers. I think they're one of the coolest species, coolest family of birds that there are. They're so beautiful and colourful and yet can be quite kind of enigmatic, like hard to see around, but they're there if you look hard enough.
2: And he's not the only one excited about birds. Birdwatching is booming in popularity around the world right now. A recent survey from the Royal Society for the Protection of Birds in the UK found there had been a tenfold increase in the number of 16 to 29-year-olds who regularly enjoy birdwatching since 2018. Jonah reckons more young people in Australia are getting involved too.
3: Like, it's really funny. Like, I always thought birdwatchers were just kind of old people in cargo gear with massive cameras and scopes and binoculars. It probably wasn't until I started kind of posting on social media about birdwatching more that I realised that there's actually a lot of young people who are really curious about birds.
4: They go like, yeah, you know, normally people get into hit their 30s and they're like, right, okay, it's time to get into birdwatching, but we're starting off early.
2: Yana's in her 20s and she recently got into birdwatching.
4: I think in our current times, unfortunately, it's very easy to get sucked into having embarrassingly long screen time. And I found that I really just wanted more of a reason to get outside.
2: Like Jonah, she has a strong memory of her spark bird. So strong, in fact, she got it tattooed on her.
4: I was standing on a rock wall and the sky was really dark. It was literally just about to storm. And these two great cormorants flew really, really low right in front of me, just across above that rock wall and just off into the distance. And I'll just never forget that moment. Their silhouette, it was so graceful but powerful.
2: Yana founded a group for queer birders last year.
4: It started off as a joke among a small group of my friends. I had decided that birdwatching would be my next hobby. I was tired of the fact that I felt like I didn't really have many people to go with.
2: She says more than 20 people showed up for their first walk despite it being at 7 a.m.
4: Which I was really surprised by. Yeah, I just wasn't expecting that so many young queer people also were into it or wanting to be into it.
5: Hack on Triple J.
1: Jackson Worthington reporting there. This is so wholesome, and so wholesome are the messages coming through on the text line now. Someone saying it's like treasure hunting. We lost almost all our native birds 6 years ago in a bushfire. Now we have them all back, that person says. Such good news. Someone else saying, I reckon bird spotting's on the rise since Pam the graffiti bird in Melbourne. I spent a lot of my time looking for that bird and now I just look at the real ones instead of the graffiti ones. Okay, interesting link that you've made there, someone from Melbourne. Another person, Annie, saying, I'm an ecologist and absolutely love that people are getting into bird watching. You can't value what you don't know about. And someone else saying, I got into twitching after my 75-year-old father-in-law came to visit us and did only bird watching the entire holiday. He taught me so much. Now I appreciate it so much more. The birds in their natural state and environment bring me so much joy. Well, look, it's actually funny we're talking about this today because we got the results of Australia's big annual bird count today. It happens every 12 months and every day people get involved. And apparently it was a record 5 million birds that were counted in this survey that happened last year. It's all organised by BirdLife Australia. And Sean Dooley is with BirdLife Australia and joins us now. G'day, Sean. Thanks for joining us on Hack.
6: Thanks for having us, Dave.
1: Were there any surprises in the results from last year?
6: Yeah, I think one of the birds, the notorious common miner or Indian miner, as people know it, when we started in 2014, it was a regular in the top 10, sort of usually placing 6th, 7th, 8th, something like that every year. Over the years, it's been dropping down, and in 2019, it actually dropped out of the top 10 altogether.
1: Right.
6: And so we're thinking, that's interesting because people love to hate this bird.
1: Yeah.
6: But then last year, it jumped back into the top 10.
1: Yeah.
6: So we will need to get results from next year to see if this is a trend or just a one-off anomaly.
1: What's the most common bird?
6: The most common bird in terms of who sees them is the magpie, the Australian magpie. Across Australia, basically one in two of our Aussie bird counts included a magpie. But that wasn't the most numerous bird. So while 50% of people who do a survey will see a magpie, the highest count was actually the rainbow lorikeet.
1: Wow.
6: But they're not seen as often. It's just when they are seen, they're often in bigger flocks.
1: Are there changes that you've seen in terms of where birds are found, like are birds adapting differently to environments, that kind of thing?
6: Yeah, I think a couple of the species that are rising up the league tables year on year, the common denominator there is that they tend to be species that were originally found inland. And that includes the ibis, the infamous bin chicken, the Australian white ibis. These birds were all basically inland, and because of how we've changed the landscape, these birds have become essentially climate refugees, and they've come to the coast, and then they've discovered, okay, there's food on along the coastline, but also, hang on, there's food in the cities too.
1: Yeah.
6: There are more and more ibis successfully surviving, if not thriving, in our cities.
1: The ultimate urban bird now, the ibis, I guess. Yeah. I mean, why do you think it is, Sean, that bird watching is getting so popular among young people? Because we heard before from a lot of young Australians who are saying, I love to do this. Is it heartening for you to see this kind of spike in interest?
6: Yeah. As a little junior bird nerd from the age of 10, that was okay in my primary school. But as soon as I went to high school, I went to a private boys' school. I got a scholarship there and didn't know anybody. And I got outed on the first day by the sadist of a form teacher.
1: No.
6: He said, Sean's a bird watcher, everybody. And I was like, oh, that was social death. And so going through that and knowing that it was so uncool to admit you liked birds, compare it to now where it's just taking off, and it is taking off in that 20-something, 30-something age group. It's fabulous to see, and it's almost, I don't quite know how to process it. I've got cognitive dissonance because birdwatching is almost cool and all sorts of people are getting into it. In fact, I hope he doesn't mind me outing him again, but I just spent this morning doing a bird walk with an NRL player.
1: Mitch Kenny.
6: And and I was saying, so how do the other blokes think about your bird watching? He said, even for me, it was a bit of irony. It's like, I like birds, but in almost ironic, he picked up from his brother who was really into it. He said, but I started going out with him and loved it. And now the blokes in the team, they kind of make fun of it, but they actually really dig it. And they come in now and they say, hey, mate, I've seen this bird. What do you reckon it is?
1: That's really funny because I saw earlier this year Mitch speak about why he loves it and, you know, the fact that he does talk to his footy mates about it as well. Why would you encourage people to maybe get into something like bird watching?
6: Well, you know, I'm biased.
1: Apart from it being inherently cool, as you said.
6: I mean, they are wonderful, inspiring creatures. And what I've seen over the years is that people connect with birds through different ways. It might be their song. There's a lot of musicians who come to bird watching through just that appreciation of the sound, the vocalizations, the tunes they make. Photography has had a big influence on the amount of people who are into birds. The rise of digital cameras in particular, and that I think has fed in to this recent surge. Now that there's short form video is really common on social media, so many people are just sharing the stuff that they see, and it's just put a few beautiful photos with a great soundtrack, and it's just rocking.
1: It works. Yeah. It works. Well, look, it's so lovely to see your passion and also the passion of so many listeners as well who get around bird watching and really count on this activity as something that keeps their mental health in check and something that keeps them pretty grounded as well. So thank you so much for joining us, Sean Dooley from BirdLife Australia. Really appreciate your time.
6: Oh, thanks, Dave.
1: And so many birdwatchers, fanatics on the text line right now. Someone's saying, I got into birdwatching after reading Sean's book, actually, which is really nice to hear. Another person saying birdwatching is the Pokemon Go of 2026, maybe. Someone else saying, I love participating in the bird count. Cricket training is a great place to count. Ashley on Bundjalung Country saying, I've always been into bird life courtesy of my dad. The bird book was always open.

in our household. My latest fascination is the local black-necked stork. Okay, very specific example there. And other people talking about which birds they like. Someone saying, I've had a young magpie eat from my hands. It almost made me cry when it happened. Another person saying, my sister says that bird watching is like Pokemon for adults. So a few people saying very similar things there. And another person saying, I love bird watching because wherever you travel, there's always some wacky bird up to shenanigans. It's universal. Also getting messages through on our earlier interview with Gemma, who was one of the flotilla members who has arrived back in Australia yesterday and has some really hectic allegations that she's levelled at Israeli authorities. Someone saying, absolutely unacceptable. Well done for speaking out. Another person saying, I fully support the flotilla participants, but I don't think our government should be expected to bail them out when they choose to ignore our government's advice. All right, that is all we've got time for on Hack for now. I will be back tomorrow, but Abby and Tyrone are going to be back with you right after this.

0: and Tyrone on Triple J.
1: Coming back at this hour.
2: I know, it's nice.
1: It's sort of Abby and Tyrone up late.
2: And you know, around this time, it's basically the time I'd be having breakfast in Europe, you know, 6 p.m.
1: Oh.
2: It's pretty much the early morning because, yeah, they have dinner late around there.
1: Yes.
2: In those parts of the world.
1: And I'd be going to the complimentary afternoon tea, 3 p.m.
2: Oh,
1: darling, in
2: a
1: Vietnam.
2: Little TiVo, darling, a little Abby spritz. No, I promise that we won't be those people who go on a holiday once and then don't shut up about it until. Yeah. What do you think the like amount of time is that you're afforded to speak about a holiday after it's finished?
1: I think, I don't even want to say a full week.
2: Nah.
1: I reckon.

0: reckon in the office the first 2 days to make sure you cover the bases of everyone in the office.
1: In case someone's working from home on the Monday.
0: Yes. And then Tuesday they're like, oh my God, it's the first time I've seen you since you've gotten back. How is it?
1: I think that you are allowed to bring up your holiday unprompted for 24 hours.
0: 24-hour grace period.
1: And then after that, if you're asked specifically about the holiday, then obviously, but you can't bring it up unprompted anymore.
0: The link expires. You've got to resend link.
1: Resend
0: after link. 24 hours.
1: Get a new code. Exactly. But look, very, very soon, I want to talk about flirting.
0: Ooh.
1: Because you might have seen these videos that the ABC posts every now and again on Instagram where they go into the archives and it's videos where they've asked people questions on the street in like the 80s, the 70s, the 90s.
0: Yeah, mama, they were doing Voxies way back when.
1: Way back when. And there's one that I came across that I am very, I just want to get your reaction because it's about flirting. It's from 1988, 10 years before you and I were born. And I'm going to get your reaction to it very, very soon. But speaking of flirting, let's get into this. Billie Eilish, Charli XCX, hey, Guess, you're on Triple J.

0: Abby and Tyrone with you on Triple J, back with you. Rain.
1: You know, the holiday brain is still in full effect. You know, we talked about bringing up your old holidays in 24 hours, but the holiday brain might stick around a bit longer than that.
0: Okay, can you also claim holiday brain? Is that only 24 hours? You know what I mean? That you can claim, that you can make a mistake and go, sorry, holiday brain. So,
1: no, 12 hours.
0: Okay, half.
1: You get 12 hours.
0: So mine's expired. So no excuse for what you just heard. Abby and Tyrone with you, taking you through till 7 on your Monday arvo. And I do, in fact, want to talk about flirting. Specifically in the year of 1988, because
1: I remember it well.
0: Well, darling, you were zygotic at that point. It was 10 years before you were born, 11 years before I was born. Ooh, she's young. And the reason I want to talk about it is because of these videos that you would have seen at the ABC Australia Instagram account. They post it every now and again, where they've dug into the archives and they post interviews from the street. And you've seen these before, right?
1: Where they seen these. It's like pocket money. It's like, how much pocket money do you get?
0: It's like 1 pence or whatever. but there's this one that they've dropped. It's about flirting. And I just want to get your reaction to what they say. So let's take it back to 1988, where this important question is being asked.
2: How would you trap your man?
3: In a cage.
2: Spill a drink on him.
3: Pin him up against the wall.
2: Or you make them jealous. How do you catch a girl?
4: And you make them think that they're lovely and all that sort of thing, you know? You tell them that everything they do is good and they can't do anything bad.
5: How do I trap her? Told her I loved her.
6: Bought her a teddy bear.
2: Oh, really? It's that simple?
1: I'm sorry, we moved past the cage.
0: In a cage.
1: How
0: do you trap... It's just the question being, how do you trap?
1: How do you trap
0: a man?
1: Yeah, and she was set up to say cage because trap was the word used there.
0: And also, though, I love that the guys at the end, they're just like, well, you just say something lovely about her.
1: Yes, I love the guy who just said, I love her.
0: So, yeah.
1: love bombing in 1988.
0: They invented love bombing in 1988. Also, fellas, I feel like at the end there, nice little tip, get the girl a teddy bear. That's gone out of fashion.
1: Teddy bears or?
0: Well, yeah, getting your date a teddy bear.
1: Just, yeah.
0: How would you react? 0439757555 if your man's bought you a teddy bear.
1: Life size.
0: I've bought mole, like, soft toys, though. She's obsessed with these soft toys.
1: I don't want my partner buying it. I want them working for it at a claw machine, preferably. I want to know that you've worked for it on a carnival ride or a claw machine.
0: Oh, I like one of those, like, games at the carnival where you shoot the thingos.
1: Can't buy my love. You've got to work for it.
0: I actually did win a soft toy once at the Easter show. Jack James can attest to this. It was right at the end. We'd been there all day and we went to the carnival. You know when you, like, go to a show and you've got heaps of money at the start and then by the end you're sort of like, well, I've got a dollar, so can I do the duck game? What can I do? We were just spending our last coins and, it was one of those, like, fishing games and we basically figured out how to rig it. Where you could pick the ducks with the... I won this huge duck, soft toy, and I still have it to this
1: incredible
0: day.
1: See, hard worker.
0: See? That's so hard. Would you accept that?
1: Young and hardworking.
0: Well, darling, she can do it all.
1: Put her in a cage.
0: Trap her. Now. Abby and Tyrone with you. Let's get into this. G Flip, you're on Triple J.

0: On your Monday, Abby and Tyrone with you. In the mix there, a bit of G Flip. And I don't know if you've seen this, but G's, so I think Bet on Fire from G featured in that new show Off Campus.
1: Yes.
0: Which everyone's been talking about. And apparently it had its biggest streaming day to date after the episode aired.
1: Really?
0: Yeah, because there's a bunch of Australian music that's featured in the show.
1: I saw the video of G Flip reacting to the scene that their song was used in. And it's a pretty steamy scene,
0: it's quite saucy.
1: Ooh.
0: Yes. But yeah, I've started watching it and it is quite... It's quite racy.
1: Oh, really?
0: It's a bit naughty, yeah.
1: Oh, it's everyone's like heated rivalry all over again.
0: Well, everyone's describing it as the straight heated rivalry. You haven't even seen the gay heated rivalry yet.
1: No, so but I will be watching the straight.
0: You need to get onto this ASAP. Well, very soon we're going to recap something that went down on Brekkie this morning with Jordan and Luca. Stick around for that right here. Dom Dollar, you're on Triple J.

0: Concetta and Luca on Triple J Breakfast.
1: Tuesday, more like Tuesday. Okay, I hate that, but we are going to chat to Tuve Lu.
2: Well, I actually thought it was really inspired, and I really back it.
1: Thank you so much. Well, speaking of inspired and people that I love, we will be chatting to Tuve Lu. Just announced the new album, Estrus. So pumped. Love her.
2: Love her. And on Tuesdays, you know what we do. We do Chetflix. I'll be describing five different, this week, jackets and jumpers.
1: Plus, we will be revealing the five Unearthed High finalists for 2026. You will meet them. You will hear their music. You will learn their stories. So pumped to introduce you to all the most talented high school aged artists from across the goddamn country.
2: What we say here on Breakfast, happy Tuesday. 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

0: It's Noel Kahan here on Triple J. Abby and Tyra, have you listened to that new Noel Kahan album, no, by the way?
1: I've fallen off my music listening.
0: One thing about holidays, is 24 hours up? No. One thing about holidays is that I don't listen to music as much.
1: Yeah, I was reading a lot.
0: Wasn't doing that either. Okay.
1: You were scrolling.
0: I was scrolling. Noel Kahan here on Triple J. Abby and Tyron back with you. And the this morning, one thing I've missed when whilst we've been away is that Jordan Barr's been filling in on Mondays on Breakfast with Luca. And Jordan Barr joined Luca this morning with one of the most important days of the year, the annual Cooper's Hill cheese rolling event in Gloucester. Is that it?
1: Gloucester?
0: Gloucester, England.
1: Yeah.
0: But you might have seen this cheese rolling. You know, they roll it down the hill and you've got to run off.
1: We've spoken about it with an artist before, haven't we?
0: Yeah.
1: It rings a bell.
0: It does ring a bell.
1: But they roll the cheese.
0: Yes.
1: They're not roll, like the, you as a person are not rolling, right?
0: People are flinging themselves down the hill chasing the rolling cheese.
1: Yes, that's right, that's right.
0: You know, the first person crossing the finish line is the winner. Mm-hmm. It's a pretty bizarre tradition with no real strategy involved in all of it. So they thought, actually, because you might be surprised to learn that the sport has a one-sided history in recent years.
2: It's one of those things that, like, I find out that it's happening day of or, like, a couple of days before every single year. I forget about it until it comes back again.
3: 100%. It's like the ball event. Yeah. And then there's that tomato throwing thing in Spain.
2: Yeah.
3: And then there's the cheese. But I didn't realize there had been a absolutely dominant champion. So there is a bloke whose name is Chris Anderson, who has won this thing 23 times. But I'm just obsessed with the fact that such a niche thing has such a dominant champion. What niche thing do you absolutely dominate?
2: Travis, who says, my best mate Jason won the egg and spoon race every year in school from year 2 to year 12.
3: Whoa.
2: And will crush everyone at birthday parties. I hope your mate is a surgeon now. Egg and spoon, you think it's easy when it's been a while, but I did it the other week. I was at a birthday party that involved it and it's hard.
3: How many children's birthday parties going to, Jordan?
1: Yeah, egg and spoon is tough.
0: Egg and spoon is tough. God, I would love to do just a day of those sorts of challenges or like competition. Egg and spoon, the three-legged race, little tug of war.
1: I'd love to bring back the, you know, the like over-under and like tunnel ball, like those ball games you do in like early primary school.
0: Yep. I want a big refresh on all the athletics, like the sit and reach test, the beep test. Your jaw is a game.
1: That was the worst day of school ever when you go and you do fitness testing.
0: I just remember.
1: I'm like, what are we, elite? Why are we getting tested? I'm in year 7. Why do I need to do a vertical jump? Why do you need to know that information?
0: Why do you want to know how flexible I am? Everyone in my class saying, you're actually really flexible, Tyrone.
1: Why would you think otherwise? I don't look bendy, do I?
0: I put that to good use, haven't I?
1: Should we do that at work? Just one day spring it on everyone. Surprise, it's fitness testing day. We're doing the beep test.
0: Beep test.
1: Agility, where you run through the thingos. What is it? Vertical jump, sit and reach. What else was there? That all of them?
0: That's it, I think.
1: Who do you think
0: an egg and spoon race.
1: And an egg and spoon race for Jordan. For good measure. I mean, Tyrone with you, stick around right here. It's a like a version, taking it back to 2024. The boys covering Olivia Rodrigo on Triple J.

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2: 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Come hang with me, Anika Luna, as I put you onto local acts before anyone else. We'll travel to all corners of the country to uncover the next generational artists. Hear first plays before they drop, and I'll get you

0: On your Monday, Abby and Tyrone with you. And I have gone into a sort of, what do you call it? It's a rabbit hole of all those weird competitions, like the the bull racing and the tomato and the cheese rolling.
1: Yeah, what have you found?
0: What's the weirdest competition you can make up in your head right now on the spot?
1: Like that exists?
0: No, just like if you were to make one up.
1: No, it's late. We're getting out of here. Don't put me to work. I will say, though, before we go, I can't believe I haven't brought this up yet the whole show. You've got your cast off your finger.
0: I have, because
1: when, before we went on holiday, you were still wearing it.
0: Yes, fully mobile I am.
1: Are you back to playing Oztag yet? Speaking of weird competitions?
0: No. Okay, weird hold games. Up. No, there's a game tomorrow. We'll see if I'm good to go. I've got actually my therapy session.
1: Really?
0: Tomorrow morning.
1: So they'll give you the okay tomorrow.
0: So who knows? But I had it in my calendar during my holiday trip. 24 hours and still up, isn't it? during my trip, popped up in my calendar, take cast off. I was allowed to do it, so I did it overseas.
1: Oh, is it? It's looking a lot better.
0: It's great. Well, it's that warm in Vietnam that, darling, everything's limber.
1: Stretching. It's like you in the wombat suit on the boat. Great.
0: I can ball up in a fist.
1: Thank God.
0: I order.
1: Which you needed a lot while you were overseas. Wait, okay, so you go tomorrow to the hand therapy and then if they give you the okay, you're going to play tomorrow night?
0: Possibly, who knows? Although one of the guys in the team, this is really funny, one of the guys in the team messaged me and was like, hey, there's a new comp that's opened up on Tuesdays, pickleball if you want to join. I thought...
1: That I'm very interested in.
0: Well, I said, famously, I'm signed to your team and I play Tuesday nights. Are you kicking me off the team?
1: They said, we see you with skills that are better placed elsewhere.
0: So I might be doing pickleball. So
1: maybe a bit of pickleball. We'll find out tomorrow. Is Ty going to be back on the field or is he going to be on the pickleball court? We'll wait till then. But look, stick around right now for Home and Hose with Anika Luna. We'll catch you tomorrow. Bye.
0: Bye.

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1: It's Home and Hosed.
0: It's the best local tunes
1: from all over Australia.
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0: with Anika Luna.
3: That's right. This is Home and Hosed on Triple J. You're with me. My name is Anika Luna, and I'm so excited to be with you this evening. Got a huge 2 hours of Australian music ahead of us. In the next 15, I'm hitting first play on a collaboration of Night Dive. They're teaming up with a crew called Saint Sinner. Collectively, they're not afraid to get a little bit heavy, so I cannot wait to get into it on the show. I've also got plenty more new music coming your way where that came from. So let's waste no time. Let's lock in right now on Home and Hosed on Triple J. This is Rach Flower with Control.

Pash right there. Solid Ground is the name of that track. It comes from an EP that they've just put out, their debut EP, self-titled. Incredible work. It dropped last Friday. In before that, Rage Flower with Control. Just a song that has so much cinema to it. I'm obsessed with all the emotion that Rage Flower pours in to every single moment. Hey, speaking of, you're here on Home and Hosed on Triple J. You're locked in with me. My name's Anika Luna. And real shortly, I've got more cinema for the ears. A first play with Night Dive. And they're teaming up with Saint Sinner. That's right, come through on the text line 0439757555 if you're pumped, if you're hyped. I really, really want to hear from you. Hey, it's all going down after this. Brand new music from Saint Sinner and Night Dive. 0439757555 is where you can send your hype to. To take us there, Salm Alfred and Karaoke.

That's the name. Definition of Love, Sam Alfred, Cara, okay behind that one. If you want more from those two, it comes from an EP titled The Backward Step EP, brought to you by Sam Alfred. And playing out for you right now on the national broadcaster, Triple J. Hey, you're locked into Home and Hose right now on the program with me. My name's Anika Luna, spinning nothing but Australian music. And right now, I'm hella pumped because we're getting into brand new music. A first play from two artists, Night Dive.

0: describe their sound as alt metal. They rain in from Sydney and Newcastle, and fans of Bring Me the Horizon, Bad Omens, Pale Ale, Rolal, and Void of Vision. You're going to love this. Very fitting as well, because Jack from Void and, of course, Triple J Core is a huge fan of this lot. They're teaming up with a crew called Saint Sinner. They're a band from Canberra who are just making the most exhilarating music. In this new one, each band morphs their styles, sounds, energies, experiences into the music to create something that's more than what meets the ear. So let's get into it right now.
1: G'day, this is Jazz from Nightdive, and this is the first play of our new song, Placate, with Anika Luna on Home and Hosed. The cool thing about this song is the backing vocals behind Rory's screams in the hook are actually fan vocals. We put a post up on our socials asking if anyone wanted to be part of the track, and the response was like super overwhelming in a great way. Everyone sent in voice memos of them singing along to a snippet of the hook with a metronome over the top of it, and then Forrester worked his magic and he just pasted it all together and made this huge vocal sound that you hear in the song, and it just sounds sick. So thanks so much for listening, and huge thanks to Triple J for the love. Text in and let us know what you think. Cheers.
0: Let's do it. 0439757555. Come through for this crew. It's Night Dive. Placate featuring Saint Sinner. A first play on Triple J.

Rurrenda by Drifting Clouds, the name of that song and that artist. It's brand new music here on Home and Hose on Triple J. Hey, you're locked in with me. My name's Anika Luna, spinning nothing but Australian music. And in before that, we had a huge first play between Night Dive and Saint Sinner. It's called Placate. What did we think?

love the way you can hear both sounds and styles of both these bands fusing together on this one. They're not afraid to get a little bit heavy, very atmospheric, and hit the pedal. In cycles while they burn. A song which on 0439757555, the text line is losing their mind over. Ella, Anna and Gary tuning in from Lennox Head saying, frothing this new Night Dive. Damo in Newcastle saying that they first heard Night Dive last year on the Jays and have been obsessed ever since. Someone else coming through saying Night Dive and Saint Sinner have got a winner on their hands. Placate is definitely going to be top track of the year. Reese, love in the sound. Keep your love pouring through on 0439757555. Right now on Home and Host on Triple J, it's a first play, Night Dive with Placate featuring Saint Sinner. Let's keep it moving because I've got plenty more music to bring you. And also, we're going to be finding out who I'm hitting first play on tomorrow evening. So going down after this, taking you back to 2022 with one of my songs of the year. It's a girl who's been touring around with Mr. Genesis Owusu, the first of three artists I'm playing from that tour on Home and Host on Triple J. It's Kai.

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1: The morning light is turning blue, the feeling is bizarre.
0: The guys that I play with, we have a really good connection and we all have pretty similar tastes, so by default we kind of fell into a kind of Philly soul.
1: I just wanna be right where you are.
0: I think once we got to that point in the arrangement with Dracula, we were like, cool, it's in a place that feels passable as a version. He sees it and goes, oh, cool, cool, man, good job.
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on Triple J. An artist who actually, her music got shown to Gracie Abrams throughout the week. Tap over to her socials to find that full reaction video and what went down entirely. Kai, in before that, taking you back to 2022 for one of my favorite pop girly anthems of the year. Bossin is the name of that track. Hey, what's up? You with me? My name's Anika Luna. I'm spinning nothing but Australian music here on Home and Hosed. A little earlier on, we heard from Night Dive and Saint Sinner. Inside yours, Robin! Mega first play coming your way. It's part of an EP that Night Diver dropping on July 24. It's called This Will End, but this song here, it's Placate. And we're really catering for everybody on the program because that was the first play. And indeed, you already know I've got a first play coming your way tomorrow evening from 7 p.m. We're going to be hearing brand new music from Tilly Fenton. That's right. Speaking of pop girlies, Kai, Darcy Haven, and Tilly Fenton is right up there. She's got a blooming audience, and I cannot wait for the text line to go berserk when we hit first play on brand new music from her. Hey, let's keep it moving. I've got more Australian music coming your way. An hour and a half more together, and it's such a freaking honor, my friend. This new song has got to be one of my faves. An artist who I will not shut up about. Such consistent singles in 2026. It's Miles Nautu, brand new heat. This is Closer.

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1: Hi, this is Eka Vandal, and my record, Looking for People to Unfollow, is the feature album all this week on Triple J. This track is called Okay Not to Be Okay, and it's a special one because I was taking a little bit of a break from music and writing, but Richie was actually working on this track, and one day he took out his headphone jack and I could hear the beat through the speakers. It's just so killer, and it inspired me to start writing again.

That's right. Eka Vanzil behind that one. Okay, Not To Be Okay is the name of it. And God, she just, everything that she touches turns to gold. I'm so obsessed with this entire record. You're going to be hearing it a bunch across Home and Hoes and the whole Triple J station as well all this week because it's in high rotation, baby. Hey, and before that, we heard New Heat from Mars Now 2. Closer is the name of that track. It comes off the back of two other sensational singles in 2026. And I never asked for much, but if I asked for anything, I don't want to be judged. Most recently, we heard this one, Green Eyes. And at the top of the year, a song that got a first play right here on Home and Hoes, The Front. What am I? I'm alive and breathing with my heart intact. What else is there to live for? I only need my baby back. Seriously, I cannot speak more highly about this artist. He's ahead of his time and he's rubbing shoulders with some of the best in the biz around Australia. Instrumentalists, other vocalists, creatives. It's so exciting watching this unfold. Once again, Mars Now 2 with Closer up the top. Hey, you're locked in with me. My name's Anika with you on Triple J. Let's keep it moving. I've got so much Australian music to bring you over the next hour and 20 minutes. This one here, it's a song by a much-loved band across this country. A song all about walking the walk but not talking the talk. It's All Hat, No Cattle.

so joyous, so one, capturing all these emotions on this track. It's on and on and on and. And if you want to capture this live, you can. He's playing all around the country. He's rubbing shoulders with Human Movement as well. Tap over to his socials for more info. Hockey Dad in before that with All Hat No Cattle, a song all about walking the walk but not talking the talk. Hey, you're locked into Triple J right now. Anika with you, bringing you Australian music. And very shortly, in the next just over 10 minutes, we've got Discovery Hour on the way. But right now, where are my Karol G fans? We've got La Mira. This is Migagita Gangster.

literally what the hell. They're embarking on their Europe and UK tour all across May through to June. It's Headwreck right there. New heat. Raindrops and heat indeed, that is. That crew are just so forward thinking. They're making such tight music. So definitely ones to watch. La Mira in before that with Mi Gatita Gangsta. It's the name of that track. Fans of Carol G, or, you know, songs that are not only just in English, speaking in Spanish as well. La Mira is right up your alley. Hey, you're locked into Home and Hosed right now on Triple J. You're with me. My name is Anika Luna. My background is Italian and I'm all about showcasing the most diverse Australian music from all around the country, showing you how flavorsome it is, showing you how wide spanning it is, kind of inverting your expectations of what Australian music can be. So stick with me. We've got just over an hour together. I got three songs back to back right now on the national broadcaster right here on Triple J. Let's kick it off with the gorgeous First Nations act. Her name's Jem Casadaly.

crew who are en route to dropping an EP. It's going to be out in June, so watch this space. And before that, DMA is with Heaton Park. They're dropping an album in August. And up the top, Jem Casa Daily with Speak Now, a song inspired by that kind of quote, Speak Now, Forever Hold Your Peace, all about knowing you're marrying the wrong person. We're getting into a bit of everything here on Home and Hosed on Triple J, but most importantly, we're spinning nothing but Australian music. My name's Anika Luna, and lock in because the next hour's worth of your time is going to be pure discovery mode. Here's a little smorgasbord of some of the things that you can

got something for everyone. If you want something a bit heavier, I got you sorted. Plenty of emotive, heartfelt, hard on sleeve music and plenty to get very excited about. That note, let's get into an act who I caught play over the weekend at a packed hometown headline show. Oh my god, the people love this crew. They were singing this one out at the top of their lungs, and it only came out on Friday. Audiences falling in love with Egoism in real time. This is their latest. It's called Time for the Needy. Turn it up.

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1: Tuesday, more like Tuvesday. 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
2: Well, I actually thought it was really inspired, and I really back it.
1: Thank you so much. 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Just announced the new album, Estrus. 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
2: Love her. And on Tuesdays, you know what we do. We do Chetflix. I'll be describing five different, this week, jackets and jumpers.
1: Plus, we will be revealing the five Unearthed High finalists for 2026. You will meet them. You will hear their music. You will learn their stories. 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
2: What we say here on Breakfast, happy Tuesday. 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

Gomeroy, man, Woody Woody, man, Kobe D right there. Aim for the Stars is the name of that one. It's got a music video to accompany it and both are just so hard hitting. Egoism up the top with Time for the Needy. What do we think? Hey.

song that dropped last Friday, and a band that I caught over the weekend in their hometown, Eora Nation, Sydney, this local band. Audiences were adoring it. Audiences were loving it. Audiences were going crazy for it. They already knew the lyrics to this one. Hey, it's the third single following their debut record that came out last year. Here's a taste of what else they've dropped in 2026.

there's plenty of hard on sleeve songwriting and songs equally to get you in your feels, but also to hype you up. Egoism, you're going to want to remember the name, in my opinion. Hey, my name is Anika Luna. You can call me Neeks because we're hanging out right here on Home & Host on Triple J for your Monday evening. I'm just so grateful to be sharing this space with you. How awesome is just Australian music and radio? I caught Zane Lowe over the weekend chat and God, I just feel so inspired. So I want to bring the energy up and keep it high, bring you brand new music from an act who's always so consistent. It's Cosmos Midnight.

across Triple J right now. It's Stephen, Wishing That We Met is the name of this one. It's so atmospheric and everything that Stephen creates just comes directly from his heart and pours it into your ear holes. It's such a treat playing it out for you on the national broadcaster. Cosmos Midnight, in before that with Last October, a crew who never fail to just get me up on my feet dancing. You bet I was busting a move in the studio right here. Hey, my name's Anika. You're with me on Home and Hose. I'm playing Australian music, and very shortly in the next in the next 5 minutes, in two songs' time, you're going to be hearing brand new music from the Lazy Eyes. They're a much-loved crew, so come through 0439757555 if you love the Lazy Eyes, or for that matter, any other artist on the playlist tonight. In cycles, while they earlier this evening, we hit first play on brand new music from Night Dive and Saint Sinner. Followed up with some head rack not long ago. And right now, I want to continue that streak of heavy music and introduce you to a crew from Narm, Melbourne called The Beautiful Monument. If you're across what's up and coming in this beautiful country, in the world of heavy music, you've got to be across this crew. I am obsessed with these femme-leading vocals, the power, the force, the presence that they bring in all their music. The Beautiful Monument have just dropped new music and I am really excited to get into it. So right now on Triple J, let's get into the brand new one. It's Euphoric Thriller on Home and Hose. Hey, you're just mine.

of the Lazy Eyes. They're gearing up to their second album. It's going to be out on August the 21st. It's called Cheesy Love Songs. And this one here, you bet it's a part of it. It's called How Does It Feel to Be in Love? It's also going to feature this one.

They're a band who have such an adoring crowd, community, and fan base supporting them. 043-975-7555, someone coming through saying, the Lazy Eyes are in their Beatles bag with this one, and I ain't mad. Honestly, me and you both, my friend, they're so fantastic, and they're even better live. It's the Lazy Eyes with brand new music playing out for you on Home and Host on Triple J. The Beautiful Monument in before that, splicing some adrenaline into your day with Euphoric Thriller. Got a spin on Core as well here. But you're listening to it on Home and Host. Hey, Anika is my name. And I've got two more artists who've supported Genesis Owusu on the show tonight. You're going to hear one in the next 15 minutes. But right now, let's get into a gorgeous force who's a ray of sunshine. Her name's Jacquetine. It's brand new music. Tell me I heard

We'd be transported to the dance floor where Memphis LK would be blasting her gorgeous melodies. This one's Out My Body, and it feels that kind of way. Jacatine in before that with brand new music. It dropped on Friday. It's called Tell Me I Heard It From My Father, a song reflecting, written after that reflection moment about the unconditional love her parents have for her and the moment she realized that she should hold that love and that standard of love that she receives from them to all the people around her and in her world and in her life, which I think is just such a beautiful sentiment and holds true for people in different ways, whether it's the love that you have, your friends have for you, or siblings, family, loved ones in your life, colleagues, whatever it is. It's a gorgeous kind of mantra to go by. Hey, this is Home and Hosed on Triple J. Anika with you. Thank you so much for all the love and positivity on the text line. Keep it coming through 0439757555. I hope you're loving the playlist tonight. I got more coming your way. It's time to get into brand new music from Devorah. She's teamed up with Mazbu Q, a song that means a lot to her. So let's get into this right now. Let's waste no more time. It's Show Up, Show Out on Triple J.

singer-songwriter from Nam, Melbourne. This is called The Singer. I'm a moth to a flame. Even joking when I say this is one of my favorite songs of the year that's been released. It's so personal. The storyline is so interesting. It feels really different. And that chorus is absolutely magnetic. It's about the false but commonly held idea that art is disposable and artists deserve to die young. He's going to be touring all around the kind of the East Coast across August and September. And this one here is the title single from an LP that came out on Friday. It's called The Singer. Once again, DC Maxwell behind it, playing out for you right now on Home and Hosed on Triple J with me.

before that, we heard from Devorah, her team up with Mazbu Q, a song which she was incredibly excited to put out. She was so gassed, she said, about this collab. It's an incredible... Mazbu Q is such an incredible artist and person that she got to work with. And the results are showing up in that song. It's called Show Up, Show Out. It's got impeccable energy. And such an honor spinning it for you right here on the National Broadcaster on Triple J. Hey, you're locked in with me, Anika Luna. Let's keep it moving because Brand New Rule has dropped. And if you know anything about me, you know how much I love this pop boy. So let's get into the new one. It's called Debbie, Don't Cry. And for anyone wondering who Debbie is, well, I think we'll all find that once we look in the mirror, we're actually...

artist from North Melbourne called Effie. This song is all about being led on and it's called Lick the Flame. I feel like I'm transcending into a different dimension after sinking into that one for the last 3 minutes. Rule in before that with Debbie, Don't Cry from that record, kicking my feet and screaming. It's going to be out on the 12th of June and oh my God, I have got it in my calendar. I cannot wait to sink into that in full. Hey, this is Home and Hose on Triple J, Anika with you. I've got three songs to squeeze into 10 minutes. Do you reckon we can do it? We're damn well gonna try, okay? Right now, an artist is gearing up for his final album. It's Chilling It with brand new music. This is out in the sunshine. Language Warning on Triple J.

Pure Unfiltered Altruism is the name of that song. It comes from Amelie Farren. It comes from an EP she dropped on Friday called Infidescence. It's playing out for you right here on Triple J, chilling it up the top with Out in the Sunshine, a song which feels like that in the way that chilling it knows best how, you know what I'm trying to say. It comes from the release from his final record. It's going to be out everywhere on June 19. Chilling it fans, you know where to go. He's also going to be playing a huge run of shows across August, July as well, across the country, his final run of shows. So definitely recommend tapping over to his socials and grabbing tickets ahead of time. Hey, my name's Anika Luna. I'm getting out of here. Tanya's coming through right after this. Tomorrow night on the program, brand new music in the form of a first play from Tilly Fenson, which you're hearing now. And also, I'm going to be chatting to Kieron from Baker's Eddie. Yeah, that's right. The crew are wrapping up as a band. I'm very sad, and so many others are. So I cannot wait to speak to that absolute legend. Hey, I want to finish off with one final tune. Take you to a duo from Woolloo Perth. They just smashed it and supported Genesis Owusu. It's And Beyond.

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1: If you live out in the country or in a small town, is it hard to date? 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
3: Yeah, we're back for another week here on Soul Control. It's so great to be with you. I've got a very special chat with one of those pioneers of what I think Soul Control is. Somebody I used to play a whole lot of when I was starting out in community radio at RTR. He is somebody, I'm going to give you a little clue here, who has collaborated with FKA Twigs, Earl Sweatshirt, Thundercat, Kendrick Lamar, Erykah Badu, and Thom Yorke. Let's see if you can work it out just from that clue. And look, if that's just enough to keep you hanging around, that chat's going to be coming in the first half of the show. Need to start it off with some sugary goodness. Girls do taste like sugar, right? This is Beanie Man and Maya with Girls Dem Sugar. Zag us out, zig us out, zag us out, anyhow, bad man up, zag us out, zig us out, zag us out.

A Pretty Night Sky, a bit of a jam to it. It is Girls Dem Sugar here on Triple J Soul Control. You're with Tanya Bunter. I am the proud owner of this show. I give you 2 hours of tracks picked by me directly from my heart to yours. One of my favorite local artists, Rissa, she released an epic track that I just feel like is a massive gospel anthem. Like if the South and those churches in that area were to catch it, particularly in a black church, they would absolutely love it. Her track Save Me from a few years ago. She has been dropping some more new music recently. I'm going to play you something from her very soon. And a song that's re-entered the zeitgeist recently because that Michael Jackson biopic is out there, or biopic. I'm going to play you something from his catalogue that I'd love for you to try and guess who the song was originally for. First, this is Black and Wifey Baby Mama, a refreshingly respectful jam. We love Black. You're listening to it here on Triple J.

way this song just glides, man. How good is that synth work? I wonder if you could manage to work out who that song was originally for. It is Toto, if you're playing. Human Nature from Michael Jackson, one that's really been popping off online recently because he's got that whole film out about him. And look, terrible reviews, but the excitement, the joy, the happiness, the catalogue, the discography of that man, it is undoubtable the influence it has had. In there too, we had RZA with Don't Be Long, Larissa Lambert Freshie called Blood on the Strings, and Wifey Baby Mama at the top. It is Triple J Soul Control you're hanging out with. I'm going to be playing a spiritual harpist and songwriter, a legend, Alice Coltrane, in a couple of tracks' time. Something just as beautiful and tender, something you might have seen if you're at the Sydney Opera House over the weekend, because Miles Now Too was doing a gig with Patience. This is Closer from Miles.

Miss Tanya. Happy Monday. Happy Soul Control Day. I am coming to you with my Soul Control pick of the week. It's been a little minute since I've given you one of these, but I'm coming in strong. We have brand new music from Stefan Mahendra. This track is called Too Late. It came out on Friday. He actually wrote it about a teacher that he had in school who tried to discourage him from pursuing music and said he would never do anything in music. But apparently that same teacher reached out to him on Facebook and said he always knew he had it in him. So love those ones. Bit of a proving wrong story. It's soulful. It's full of vibes. It really fits into the soul control scenario. So sit back, enjoy. It's Too Late by Stefan Mahendra. You're tuned into Soul Control on Triple.

I feel very lucky that on this show I can play something so traditional and classic and stripped back, and it still has just as much heart as everything with lyrics. It is Alice Coltrane and Wisdom Eye, another clue in the lead up to letting you know who I'm going to be chatting with on the show tonight, because that woman has lineage with the artist that I'm going to be chatting with. An absolute legend. If you're a massive fan of Soul Control, you would know that I'm a big fan of him and a lot of his collaborators like FKA Twigs, Earl Sweatshirt, Thundercat, Kendrick Lamar, Erykah Badu, Tom York. Can you manage to work out who it is that I'll be chatting with? Hit me up 0439 757 555. I'll be playing you a track from Makaysha, another artist who's going to be playing a gig at the Sydney Opera House with our mate Zipporah in a couple of days' time. Before we do all of that, let's do a check-in. Are we okay?

sending it back a few years from our Deadly Hearts album, Walking Together, a compilation that we did here at the ABC. That is a track from Makaysha, an amazing First Nations artist who's going to be jumping up on stage with Zipporah, doing an amazing show at the Sydney Opera House. What a special moment. And if you are an artist who's doing a gig anytime soon, you can do the same thing as Makaysha and get me in the know. Send me an email. My email is always in the notes for you to send new music to, or to just like get me ahead of the game on stuff that you're getting up to. My name is Tanya Bunter. This is Soul Control, a show where I love to showcase soul and R&B music in all of its forms. And it's a very special show because I get to do a conversation with someone who I was playing when I first started out in radio and was first working out what music I wanted to share with people. I gave you a clue at the start of the show saying it's a collaborator with Thundercat and Earl Sweatshirt, Tom York, Erykah Badu, FKA Twigs has been in the studio with him. And the second clue was that they were related to Alice Coltrane. Coming up in 4 minutes, it is, of course, a chat with Flying Lotus.

0: It's just so intuitive, this track. Taking it back to 2014 off the You're Dead record from Flying Lotus, featuring Kendrick Lamar, That's Never Catch Me. It's one of those tracks that I remember obsessing over and playing a whole lot of back in 2014. And also probably one of the real solid introductions that you had Kendrick pulling up on. It's really lovely to do this show for you each and every week. Putting Soul Control together is a real heart job for me. And it's even better when I get to chat to some of the artists behind the music I've been playing for years and that I've been loving from afar. It was really special the other day. I had the opportunity to chat to Flying Lotus. And it's in the lead up to him coming over to Australia, which he'll be on that flight right now, from LA to Sydney for Vivid Live. So I wanted to really delve deep, because it's been 20 years since his debut album, 1983. He has collabed with some of the coolest alternative artists in the Soul Control world. And like I said to you before, Alice Coltrane, his great aunt, his grandma also was a Motown singer and songwriter. He's had a really cool life. So I started off by just keeping it plain and simple when we got to chat the other day and just asked what he'd been up to.
1: Kind of still preparing some things for the shows and stuff, so
0: I gathered,
1: you know that kind of blitz before everything, but yeah. it's good, it's a good sign when I get this way. It means something
0: you get locked
1: happen.
0: In yeah. I love that. Yeah, I feel like I can feel the same, like when I'm putting a show together or something, feels like puzzle pieces are all like sort of falling into place and you get in a bit of
1: it's
0: a
1: absolutely
0: flow.
1: That
0: yeah,
1: it's absolutely yeah it's puzzle pieces for sure. It's just, you know, making sure that, yeah, I just want it to be great. That's all.
0: Yeah, of course. Yeah. And I think reflecting on this and sort of seeing that you've been here before, obviously, and been to the Opera House, how does that influence it? Like, are you recalling being in those spaces before, and how does that trickle in?
1: Yeah, I was having some really interesting flashbacks, just because last time I played there was a really lovely time, and it was an opportunity to do something a little different. I think it was the first time the Opera House had done anything like that as well. So it was big for all of us. And my good friend and tour manager proposed to his partner at the time at that gig. And so it was super fun. It was super fun and memorable. And looking forward to whatever the next antics are.
0: Yeah, of course. That's pretty high stakes.
1: There's bound to be some shenanigans, I'm sure. So
0: you love switching up things and challenging yourself creatively, and you're really led by curiosity. And I wanted to hear about something you've been locked into recently that's been really like getting you hyped and excited.
1: Oh, I got this little machine, this little box, this little Ableton Move.
0: Sick.
1: This thing right here has been capturing my imagination. It's been capturing my imagination as I'm making stuff with it. It's been a lot of fun. It's been making me excited about, you know, just having my hands on making beats again, where, you know, I get so in the computer and computery and mousey and all this stuff. I feel like it's nice to just get away from the emails and all the other things and the distractions and just get back to the basics, like where I started, and I was like chopping up samples and breaks and stuff, and that's what it feels like again. So it's a lot of fun.
0: I love that. And it's sort of similar to what you've been doing on your Big Mama EP. I loved that you were like, I just collected sounds. Like, it was a sketchbook format. I just like had things in isolation. I didn't cook on them at the beginning. Can you tell me more about that decision?
1: Yeah, I think there was some part of me that had the realization that so much of this stuff, the difference between the producers, us producers now, is the choices we make with the sounds that we choose, and the sounds that end up being in the forefront of things. And I think that that's the thing that people are excited about my music, is what sounds am I going to use, whether they're samples or this, that, whatever. So I was just getting more and again, like thinking about sounds and less about how you see things, and designing specific sounds. One thing that I remember from working with FKA Twigs, like forever ago, we were cooking up some stuff, and I was like, what kind of vibe? Like, what kind of, what are we gonna make? Like, what do you want it to sound like? And she says, I want it to sound expensive. And I was like, okay. And it totally made sense to me. And it's like finding sounds that are just one of a kind that no one else has, that are just like one-offs, you know, and making things like that that feel so unique and expensive that way. And this is something that I've adopted, and I want to always carry that with me, is just that all the sounds should feel that way. And, you know, taking the time to craft things and get in and put your own personality on things, it's worth it in the end.
0: What's the most bougie or like high-end sound you've collected then?
1: Well, I think it's the bougie is in how it's treated, right? It's like, if I pamper a sound all day, you know, like running through all these little effects and, you know, filters and things to get it to sound the way it is, that's bougie right there. You know, it was just a little WAV file before, and now look at it.
0: Yeah. Is there a particular like piece or filter that you'll like put something through that does that? And maybe like you don't want to tell us your secrets, but is there something you go to?
1: Well, no, but I think for this one, if we're going to get into the nitty gritty, mm-hmm. I think for Big Mama, this was the first time I really did a lot of granular synthesis work. So running things and like really stretching them out. And going for more of a cleaner digital sound versus stuff that I'd done in the past, which is a bit more warm and organic. This was just something that felt very bright and in your face. And I wanted to try and do things like that and see what it felt like, if I could put my spin on it.
0: I was having a look at some really old interviews that you'd done. There was a stunning one that Pitchfork did in like 2019, and it's you and your grandma. Oh my God, some of the quotes and the photos in that are like so beautiful. But I think I also just couldn't help but think about like growing up in a family that was so supportive of your music and being handed like these little drum machines because your grandma was into it, and, you know, your great aunt obviously having that big history in music. Have you reflected much on like how lovely that was as you get to 20 years in the industry?
1: Absolutely. I think about it all the time. I think about how lucky I was to have had access to this closet in my grandma's house. There was she had in this little basket, it was like a really crappy camcorder and then this really crappy drum machine, you know, and it was like, but both of those things just like blew my mind. I was like, what are both of those things? And I got to mess with them and, you know, make little weird movies and then make music. And it was just, it just blossomed from there. But yeah, I'm very grateful for that. And just, you know, for that kind of upbringing where the curiosity was fostered, you know, because I could have gone the other way. And I think a lot of people have, they may have that experience, and it's really a shame, you know. It's really crazy, because, you know, that early discouragement can just like be detrimental, I think, to anybody's development.
0: When you say you could have gone the other way, like, what do you mean? Did you have a moment where you're like, oh, maybe I should just like avoid this because everyone else is doing it? Like, maybe it's not for me.
1: I think that it's easy to also just see all the people around you. Everyone's going to college and doing things that feel more secure. And, you know, I'm making this leap into the unknown and, you know, but I think having had examples of it working for them made it a little easier for me. And I think that's honestly the best gift of all of it, is just seeing that it worked for people.
0: Yeah.
1: Seeing that if you really put your everything into the work, that it could work out for you. But it had to be that, though. You couldn't just not be obsessed and make it.
0: You can't half-ass it, 100%.
1: No.
0: And it's been 20 years since you had your debut album, 1983, come out. And there was a really lovely chat you had with Double J, which is like our sister station. And Al Newsted had a little section where he was like, how do you reflect on that? And you're like, I wish I sort of just enjoyed things more. I feel like I grew into that headspace later on, and I wondered if there's an album that you're like, oh, I got it. I backed myself. I believed this is where I was meant to be.
1: I don't know if creatively it's that I felt that way. I always felt like I kind of had a sense of what I needed to do with my creative work, but it's more so just the human parts, like the real life stuff. Oh. You know, and I think I meant that more in the sense of just like, I wish that I just enjoyed, you know, regular things more. And enjoyed having like a, you know, going on a camping trip or something like that, or, you know, doing things that I guess I commit my life to being a creative person. And I think there are things that, you know, we miss out on. You know, I don't go to parties as much. I don't do all that as much just because that's like part of my life and I live, and I don't spend my life doing a lot of the things most people do.
0: You would have lived it up a little bit more, you mean?
1: Maybe. Or, and that could also mean traveling just for fun.
0: Yeah.
1: And not just because I have a show or something like that, and actually just going someplace and having like a soul charging experience, you know, in that way. Doing things like that more, I think. That's the thing that I wish I'd have done more of. But the creative parts, I feel like I've, as a result of it, I've said and done a lot of the things that I've always wanted to do. And I had to dream up new dreams, you know? And that's I never thought I would be in a place like that ever in my life when I was younger. I never imagined that.
0: Yeah,
1: I was just happy to have an apartment, you know, like a one bedroom apartment. I was stoked. I was like, oh man, I can do this and just make music and live here. And that's it. That's it. Hell yeah. This is a great life, you know? And it's still that, but I really just had to, like, wow. Okay. Well, what else can I do? What else can we do? What else can be done?
0: When have been like, what's the craziest thing in your head that you're like, oh yeah, let's, since life's going so crazy and I'm hitting these goals that I didn't think I would even get to, like, let's put this one far out, and you've achieved more recently, do you reckon?
1: Well, there's been a few of those, you know. I think getting the Grammy, was a big dream of mine. Baby girl, how do I look in my Durag? And winning it with Thundercat was kind of just, it was the best thing I could ask for, I guess. And also at the time when I was feeling like, oh man, does it all mean anything? Have I been wasting my time? You know, could I have just been anybody, you know? And I think at that time when it happened, it was like during the pandemic too, just like musicians were all feeling low and stuff. So it was a good morale booster at the time. It felt really good to get that.
0: It's really lovely to see also a lot of these connections that you've had from very early on in your career, how everyone's flourished in their own way, like all of these collaborators that you've had. You all have an alternative spin in my head of like your little pathways that you've done. Like, have you thought about that?
1: Yeah, and absolutely.
0: It's crazy.
1: Absolutely. I'd be having those moments all the time, you know, just thinking about, you know, just all the folks that I've seen come and go, and all the people who are still here, and all the people from the beginning, and just, you know, the people that I've helped make connections with and stuff. And just thinking, you know, I so many times whenever I have the voice that doubts the creative work that I've done, I always look at that work as the connecting tissue work that I've done. And that part, I can always feel like, all right, well, at least I did that. You know, at least I put these people together and made these connections happen. And I can still sleep at night, you know, feeling like it was all worth it.
0: There's a very beautiful quote that you have in that alien interview that I was talking to about. and you said, like, this job for me is essentially like me going to therapy, healing, understanding more about the world and the universe. And I just thought that was such a powerful way to look at your purpose, and even talking about the collaborators that you've worked with over the years, everything is very centered around that community. How did you recognize this was like a calling for you? Because this isn't just a job. It isn't like you just crank out the tracks. Like, you're very deliberate.
1: I think I just try to hold on to the things that got me inspired to do this stuff in the beginning. I think I really just try to hold on to that spirit and to remember that voice. And I think it's so much fun though too. That's another thing. It's such a great experience to be able to share my art with people. And it's allowed me to have an amazing life and meet amazing people, and I'm very grateful.
0: Also, it was really cool to see more of the film side that you've been working on, and like, you know, being close to Australia and doing Ash in New Zealand. Are there other sort of different mediums you've been flirting with as an idea of like a creative outlet recently, or is film and music pretty solid? You're happy with fleshing it out?
1: Yeah, that's pretty. It's pretty intense on its own.
0: Yeah, fair enough.
1: I've been more inspired. Actually, I've been so inspired to do music, and to write, and to just be better at my instrument, playing piano, and that has been my thing lately. But you know, my thing changes often. But right now, I'm just so excited about music, and I just have these moments of just falling in love over and over again. I've been doing it for so long. It's just like such a weird, I have a weird relationship with music, but it's always my church. And I always find these moments of just like falling in love again,
0: yeah.
1: You know? And it's just like staying up late and just learning new chords and, you know, things like that. And it feels like when I first started, I go through those phases all the time, and it feels like that right now. So it's a good time. It's a good time.
0: Well, it's so lovely to talk to you about, yeah, like your pure art form and how you navigate all of that, like emotionally. It's really lovely. And I feel like for a lot of people listening, they'll be inspired to be like, hell yeah, I should go down that creative path and just give it a go and feel it out, you know?
1: Oh man, I hope so. That'd be cool. Yeah. That'd be cool. It is very, it's a very spiritually fulfilling thing to create music. I think a lot of people know that, but I always tell people, even if they don't think that they can, or they don't feel like they're musically gifted, I always tell people to just mess around with music, just fiddle and just toy with it. It doesn't have to be anything that anyone ever hears or something that gets released or whatever, but I think everyone should try to just play with it, because it's just so much fun. This is fun first.

0: And that's what I think a lot of people forget, is that it's just supposed to be a good time.
1: Of course. Anything you're looking forward to coming back to Australia? Is there anything on the checklist that you're like, oh, I need to do that?
0: You know what? I'm so bummed. I wanted it. There was supposed to be an Auckland gig, and on that trip, and that's not happening. And I was really looking forward to going to Auckland and seeing people that I worked on Ash with out there and doing that. So it's a bummer that that's not happening. But in terms of, like, Sydney and Melbourne, I mean, Melbourne's got my heart, because I did the Red Bull Music Academy out there, and ever since then, it's just been love. So I really I'm looking forward to going back to Melbourne and seeing the Opera House in Sydney. It'd be sick. It's gonna be a good time. It'd be a good time.
1: Love that. Well, we can't wait to have you back, and thank you so much for making time to
0: Thank
1: chat with
0: you.
1: me.
0: Yeah, thank you.

It's oh so special, this one from Flying Lotus. It's Do the Astral Plane here on Triple J. And it's crazy to say it, but before that, a conversation with Flying Lotus, a man who is flying into the country, doing a gig on Wednesday for Vivid Live at the Sydney Opera House Wednesday, then popping to Hobart on Thursday.

Wednesday, and in Melbourne on Friday the 29th. A lot going on this week for that man, and so lovely to have some time to lean in and reflect with him on the legacy of his music and his career and his collaborations. You're with Tanya Bunter. So lovely to be with you. Damn, I feel so warm and fuzzy after that. Let's put you onto some local music. A bit of a throwback from Vetter Born. This is Love on You. No.

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4: Malcolm Todd covered her earlier this month, and this Friday, she's stepping into the Like a Virgin studio. Audrey Hobart. I'm taking thirst traps in the mirror and the American singer-songwriter is no stranger to a great lyric. She co-wrote a bunch of hit songs with her bestie, Gracie Abrams, and we're super excited to hear an original and a cover.

0: Match Like a Virgin with Audrey Hobart. Wanted. This Friday on Triple J Breakfast.
1: See it go. See it go. See it go. See it go. See it go. See it go. See it go. 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

0: go. 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She a go. She a go. She a go.
1: It's a damn classic. DJ Rashad, She a Go. We had Sinead before that and Wonder. And Vetta Bourne, an Australian singer and songwriter that I'm so obsessed with. You might know her more from the music that she's done behind the scenes. There's links there with like Charlie XCX. Seriously, look it up. Love On You from her own catalogue. You're hanging out with Tanya Bunter. In a second, I'll play you a classic Studio 54 naughty little tune from Musique. To get into that headspace, essential jam from local artist Gia Vaughan, one that you can find at Triple J Unearthed. This is Sex Means Love.

0: those little go-go dancers, or just to be invited and allowed in because you had a sick outfit. Studio 54 in the 70s, it's damn good. Musique and In the Bush, the title of that one. And before it, Gia Vaughan with Sex Means Love. You're with Tanya Bunter. I've got a stack of Australian music in this. To start off, here's Toby Hobart and some fresh Newport coming up very soon too.
1: Oh.

It's not so much about having the perfect circumstances for things to flow peacefully, but also it's just as important and just as real to encourage yourself in the moments of the most darkness, like where you don't know what to do with yourself, where it's actually a struggle to step out of the house or leave, you know, your bed, you know, kind of to just emerge, because it does take so much strength. I think it can also work to just move toward sound and open a door, even when you're, you know, shaking. You know, there's moments where sometimes I'm like shaking and I really don't know what to do with myself. And there's a part of me that's like, well, I could just seek some kind of distraction from this pain or seek a kind of anesthetic. And that could be doom scrolling or maybe any kind of habits that distract you from feeling. I would encourage, like, even in those darkest times, to just open the door anyway. Like, even if it feels impossible or you don't know what else to do, that's just as much of a valuable place to create from than a peaceful circumstance and environment.

0: If we never speak again, whoop-de-do. Whoop-de-damn-do. Thank you.
1: What's a rumble?
2: Who's touring on Triple J?
1: That's right. Rum Jungle is making some massive noise about their winter tour. Their newest album, Marginalia, lands right before they hit the road. So be one of the first to hear it in live settings on Aussie stages from June 19 till early July.
3: For info on these gigs and more, head to Triple J's Instagram.

A breathy, dreamy one from Perth-based singer and songwriter Newport. I have to represent my home state at some point on this show. He's also one of those artists that we have said, oi, look out for him. He's going to do massive things in 2026. He's been kicking goals through Triple J Unearthed, and I have probably played every song that he's uploaded over the last couple of years. That's a fresh one called Carrie. You're with Tanya Bunter. I love to change the energy every now and again here on this show. I'll be giving you a Nigerian jam from the 70s before this next little bracket is done. This is a real send it moment that you would have heard from Sammy Virgie and his DJ sets. It's one from Hamdi. It's called Never Let You Go. It's Triple J Soul Control.

We kicked it off with Hamdi and Never Let You Go. Terza, I'm Not Dancing, brought it a little bit of heaviness in the middle. We stomped it out with some Nigerian pop from Christy Igbokwe, You Can't Change a Man. And last October, some Australian dance music that does have me longing for that change of season in October when you know it's springtime, things are shifting, the sun's coming. There's a longing to that track that I really appreciate. You were Tanya Bunter here on Triple J Soul Control. And damn, between all these tracks and that Flying Lotus interview, it's been crazy. It's been really lovely to hang out with you and share all of that. If you missed out on that Flying Lotus interview, don't stress. Hey, if you've missed out on the show and you're like, this sounds cool, I hang out in the Triple J app and on the website. Triple J Soul Control with Tanya Bunter is how you can find it. Thank you so much for spending the last little while with me. I've got one big jam to finish off the show. Because you can win, kid. Good luck. This is Billy O, and I'll catch you next week.

0: That's Leila Ebrahimi. I'm sorry, Maria, here on Triple J. You are now locked in to late nights. We're entering that late night territory, my friend. Sarah Davenport is my name. So incredibly glad to be back with you. I've been off air for a couple weeks now, but I'm so excited to sling you all of the music I've been rinsing in the past couple weeks, plus some favorites as well. I've got stuff from the Kid Laroi, Lucy Dacus. We're gonna hit play on a track from our hard-hitting feature album this week from Eka Vandal. Plus, remember this one?
1: From

Big things grow. Paul Kelly and Kev Carmody back in 1993. Well, I'm going to hit play on the rework with Ziggy Ramo that came out a few years ago now. A lot of music to get stuck into, and I want to hear from you. How are you going? 0439 757 555. Let me know what's going on. You are on Triple J, and right now, I've got some samba for you to send you into your evening. This one is called Potential. Let's do it.

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1: Tuesday, more like Tuvistay. 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
2: 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And on Tuesdays, you know what we do. We do Chetflix. I'll be describing five different, this week, jackets and jumpers.
1: Plus, we will be revealing the five unearthed high finalists for 2026. You will meet them. You will hear their music. You will learn their stories. 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
2: What we say here on Breakfast, happy Tuesday. 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

Gather round people, and I'll tell you a story. 200 years of history that's falsified. British invaders that we remember as heroes. Are you ready to tell the other side? We start our story in 1493 with a piece of paper called the Doctrine of Discovery, invoked by Pope Alexander VI. Without this good Christian, our story don't exist.

cook, he boarded a fleet. And he was armed with the doctrine of discovery. The same tactics were used by Columbus. It's how today Australia claims terra nullius. Cause on that paper, the Pope did write that you're only human if you've been saved by Christ. And if there are no Christians in sight, the land you stumble on becomes your God-given right.

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Now we pass trauma through many generations.

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And this side of history you don't write in your books. You don't want the truth and you don't want to listen. But how can you stomach Australia's contradiction? Cause we went to war in 1945. We were allies against a terrible genocide. And I know it's uncomfortable, but the irony I see is that you fall for them, but you don't fight for me.

move on. Move on to what? 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Have you forgot that Vincent Langari knew others were rising? Gurindji inspired us to keep on fighting. So call it Australia, go on, call it what you like. I just call it how I see it, and I see genocide. Now that you hear me, can you understand? 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

This is the story of so-called Australia, but this is the story of so much more. How power and privilege cannot move my people. We know where we stand. We stand in our law.

It is Miles Nautu here on Triple J Late Nights. That song is called The Front. And in before it, somebody texting in on 0439 757 555. Yes, yes, yes. Little Things is one song I hold dear to my heart. That's right. I hit play on the rework of From Little Things, Big Things Grow. The Ziggy Ramo and Paul Kelly team up that puts a modern lens on the track is so impactful and powerful. When it's performed live, it gets reworked time and time again. And yeah, what an honor to hit play on a track that moves me every single time I hear it here on Triple J. Sarah Davenport is my name. I'm here with you for the next couple hours. And look, we're going to shift gears real soon and tap into a song from our feature album from Eka Vandal. Sing for the bleacher, raise a black pen. Yeah, she's just released her second album, Looking for People to Unfollow. And we're going to be playing it loud and proud all week long here on the station. So I want to introduce you to a deep cut from that album. To get you there, though, I've got some Zafty. And right now, let's hop into some new archives. Triple J. Bye.

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2: Hi, this is Eka Vandal, and my record, Looking for People to Unfollow, is the feature album all this week on Triple J. This track is called Do It Anyway, and it's pretty self-explanatory. It's like those things that you know you shouldn't do, but you're gonna do it anyway. A couple of extra slices of cake, some sweet treats, whatever that might be for you. I don't know, do it.

It's from Eka Vandal's second record and our feature album all this week here on Triple J. Looking for People to Unfollow is the name of the record, and you just heard Do It Anyway. It's a bit of a dancier moment. I know it's not really a dance track, but when you know Eka Vandal for sounds like this... And you know if it sounds like this, hitting play on that track, Do It Anyway, where it's a little bit more sultry, a little bit cheeky. It's a bit of a change of pace, but still got that energy that we have come to love when it comes to Eka Vandal. You heard it here on Triple J alongside Nia Archives and Zafty. This is Late Nights. I'm Sarah Davenport. I want to keep things moving, keep the energy up a bit. I'll be so real with you. I've been having just a bit of a weird day. And I was like, I need a song that can always win me over. And I think it'll win you over too. You know, it's Monday. Maybe you're just back in the work grind. Maybe you're in the thick of uni. Whatever it is, let me know. 0439757555. And take this as a moment to let loose. And forget it with me. It's Murder on the Dance Floor, Triple J.

tugging at your heartstrings, hey? A little bit of Lucy Dacus for your Monday evening. You heard the Kid Leroi. And I told you it was going to win you over. I hit play on Sophie Ellis Baxter. It's a murder on the dance floor, but you better not kill the groove. Hey, it's a Monday, you know? You've kicked off the week. You're at the end of the day. Just need a little pep in your step. I know I did. Murder on the Dance Floor, ticking that box. And look, if you need a little bit more of a pep in your step, maybe like a leap, I've got you covered here on Triple J. This is Late Nights. I'm Sarah Davenport, and real soon, I have a track from Soul One, an electronic producer currently based in Melbourne, about to make the big move over to the UK. He's got a song that is straight up euphoria. So if you need a little bit of that running through your veins, I got you covered, all right? For now, though, this is a band called Swap Meet. The song is called I Know. And you're hearing it right now on Triple J on your Monday night. Let's do it.

It features a breakbeat that just makes me go into another realm. And it's all courtesy to Soul One. The song is called On and On and On and. And you best believe I'm hitting play on that one. On and on and on and on and on and on and on. All right? As much as I can. Injected it in my veins, whatever it have you. You're on Triple J. This is Late Nights. My name is Sarah Davenport, keeping you company. And what has you up at this hour? Let me know. 0439 757 555. Whether you're cramming in some work or maybe you just can't sleep, I'm here to soundtrack it all right? Genesis of Wuzu after this. It's Lily Young on Triple J.

0: just keeps going.
1: Life keeps going. It's Genesis Owuzu here on Triple J Late Nights. You're with me. I am with you. It's a two-way street. Sarah Davenport is my name, and it's just flicked over from Monday night into Tuesday morning, which means one thing and one thing only. Today is the day that we are finding out our Unearthed High finalists. Concetta and Luca will reveal the five best high school-aged music makers from right across the country. And I'm so intrigued. I cannot wait to discover some new Australian music, high school age music makers at that as well. So many of my favorite artists now have come through Unearthed High. I'm talking the Ryans. I'm talking Marie Cassandra. I'm talking the Kid Leroy, you know, Genesis Owuzu. Ah, the whole damn thing. It'll happen tomorrow, today. It'll happen today with Concetta and Luca on Brekkie. So do not go anywhere. My love is what you'll find. I mean, maybe go to sleep and then come back. But not now. The energy is all the way up, all right? It's Prosper and Clooney. You're on Triple J. This is Free Your Mind. I'm Sarah. Let's do it. Yeah.

0: Fabulous. Lime Cordial threw a big lime green party in Adelaide, and now you're on the guest list.
1: All right, ladies and gentlemen, thanks for being here. We're Lime Cordial.
0: The brothers brought their very own festival to Adelaide last month and then brought the house down as headliners. We're taking you deep in the crowd as Lime Cordial play all the hits and more.
1: Here's a little sing-along for you.
2: I'm waking on PZ. First time staring at the ceiling. Don't mind because we can do this whole day.
0: Lime Cordial. 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

0: It's Kalani Folded here on Triple J. In before you had Gojo as well as Prosper and Clooney, Sarah Davenport here with you, hitting play on all of these tracks, soundtracking your Monday night. I'd love to hear what has you up. 0439 757 555. It might be past your bedtime, it might be past mine, you know. I'm here. I'm slinging you music. What are you getting up to? I want to know. And look, on the way, I have a like a version from some national treasures. I'm talking about Skeggs. Yeah, they covered the Pixies back in 2019. And it stayed a firm favorite when it comes to like a versions. Came in at number 90 in the hottest 100 of that year and number 19 in the hottest 100 of like a versions. That's coming your way real soon. And while I'm on the topic of national treasures, hey, that's the name of this next song.
1: Yeah.
0: Tuvalu after this.
1: For the city though.
0: You're on Triple J, this is Drake.
1: Yeah. I gotta light the tower up for this. Yeah. Okay.

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It's Skeggs for Like a Virgin. The year was 2019 and they came through and covered Here Comes Your Man, originally by the Pixies, and putting their fuzzy surf rock charm on it. I have always adored how warm that Like a Virgin feels. Even, you know, we're about to hit winter. Feels like a little boost of summer, the sun peeking through the clouds. And you heard it here on Triple J. You're locked into late nights, hanging out with me, Sarah Davenport. And I'm loving hearing what you are getting up to. What has you up at this hour? 0439 757 555 is where you're getting in touch. Someone texting in over in Warren, sitting on a tractor, planting prop, trying to beat the rain, but it just started. That is like the epitome of early bird gets the worm, trying to beat the traffic, except it's a little bit more unpredictable. Look, power to you and whatever you are getting up to. If you're also the earliest bird there could be beating the worm, I want to hear about it. What goals are you smashing, or what are you putting off? I'm here for it all, okay? I've got some egoism after this. It's Hands from Wax on Triple J.

0: It's Anima and Joji on the vocals there, teaming up on that track called Beautiful. And Ian before it here on Triple J, Late Nights with me, Sarah Davenport. I hit play on this one from Darcy Haven.
1: Broke the wishbone with your good cologne. It's one look and I'll melt and you'll take me home.
0: Yeah, it's her latest single. It's called Wishbone. It feels like the rush of when you send a text, a little bit of risque text, and you're just waiting to see what happens next. Been really adoring that feeling that comes out of this track. And there's a lot going on in the world of Darcy Haven, especially right now. She's currently doing her first ever shows over in the UK. Just played a show in London. And bear with me here, because this, I feel, is so incredibly exciting. So she plays a show in London. The people love it. They're wandering the streets of London after.

They run into Gracie Abrams after the Darcy Haven gig. Gracie Abrams is like, where have you been? What are you getting up to? And they're like, just saw this Australian artist, Darcy Haven. Without skipping a beat, Gracie's like, yep, I love Darcy. If I was Darcy Haven, I would be losing my goddamn mind. And I saw it all over her socials as well. Such a huge link up. I feel like they're the perfect pairing, Gracie and Darcy. So such an awesome feat, as well as obviously playing these London shows. Just being seen by some of the biggest acts right across the country as well. Is across the country? Across the whole damn world. She's on that multi-country, global scale. And I, for one, see world domination incoming. You are here on Triple J. Sarah Davenport is my name. I want to keep the music moving, all right? I've got some Sunny Federa on the way. I got some San Cisco after that. But right now, I don't know. It's Jim Legacy. You're on Triple J. You're with me, Sarah, on late nights. Let's do it.

I first heard that song when I was in a little bit of a mood, and it really just scratched the itch that I was feeling. It comes from a band out of England called Fat Dog. It's called Go F Yourself, and you heard it here on Triple J. This is Late Nights. I am Sarah Davenport, holding down the fort and keeping you company for one more hour. Whatever you are getting up to, it is an honor, a joy, a privilege to soundtrack it. Maybe you're in a little bit of a mood as well. Look, if you are, I have so much music. Just let loose, let go of that negative energy in this next hour. And let me know what I am soundtracking. If there's anything that you are letting go of right now, 0439 757 555 is where you can reach me. I'd love to hear from you. Maybe you're like Lady Gaga right now and you're out of patience. You're on Triple J.

Noah Kahan, right there. That one is called Doors. You heard it here. You heard it now on Triple J. This is Late Nights. I am Sarah Davenport. I have you locked and loaded in terms of music. Whatever you're into, I think there is something in store for you, especially if you are a fan of Geese. Or maybe you're just a fan of this sort of fuzzy energy. Well, I want to introduce you to the act that opened up for Geese over in the UK. They're called West Side Cowboy, and gosh, it's got that fuzziness, it's got that grit, it's got all of the above. That's going to come your way in a couple songs time, but not before I get stuck into some music from Dust. And right now, maybe even a little bit of Olivia Rodrigo. I hope you're doing well, especially as we head later into the evening. Say hi, I'd invite 0439 757 555. You're on Triple J.

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4: Malcolm Todd covered her earlier this month, and this Friday she's stepping into the Like a Virgin studio. Audrey Hobart. I'm taking thirst traps. The American singer-songwriter is no stranger to a great lyric. She co-wrote a bunch of hit songs with her bestie, Gracie Abrams, and we're super excited to hear an original and a cover.

It's wacky and endearing, warm, and keeps you on your toes. It comes from West Side Cowboy, who recently opened up for none other than Geese over in the UK. It's a new one from them. It's called Kick Stones, The Boys, and you heard it here on Triple J. Sarah Davenport is my name, hanging out with you on a little program we call Late Nights. You guessed it, it's late. And it's night. It's a two-step process. And I would love to hear what you're getting up to on this late night. 0439-757-555 is the number. It's where you can get in touch. Say hello. I want to hear what is going on in your world while I sing you as much music I can in the time that we continue to have together. I've got Billie Eilish coming your way after this. It's Lude, Triple J.

One of my favorite places to be ever is in the crowd at a Blusher set. It's fun. It's fiery. It's like real live Powerpuff Girls. And that right there, a live cut of Racer that they performed live at Lame Festival in Sydney earlier this year. Oh, it just sent me right back. I am such a fan of how they have this club-like energy and also just like the prees of it all too. Like sometimes getting ready with your friends is the best bit of the night, and they really encapsulate all of that in the sound. You heard that song right here on Triple J. This is Late Nights. I am Sarah Davenport, hanging out with you for half an hour before we go our separate ways. I am enjoying hearing how you have spent your evening, whether you're like Baxter from Nui, driving to the gym after work, maybe you're wrapping up your big day, or maybe you're like Darcy in Melbourne doing some house hunting and some booking flights and all that life admin that when you're in the thick of the day, don't have the time for, do it now. I get you. I see you. Let me know what you're getting up to. 0439-757-555. What I am soundtracking. Going to do my best to keep the energy up if you need it and have some softer moments as well just to ease you into the rest of the evening. Okay, you guys can do both. You know what I mean? Stan Atlantic right now on Triple J.

0: things you've got to know about on Triple J.
1: Get ready for some lighter and brighter days because Matt Corby is touring in June. The Tragic Magic singer is not the only honeyed vocal hitting the road. Our mate Greta Ray is coming along too. They'll be gigging from early to mid-June, so get in quick. If you're still craving more after Matt Corby, get around rising pop girlie Chloe Parche. She'll be playing all-ages shows in intimate settings across Eora Sydney, The Ange in Brisbane and Narm Melbourne from June 14. So don't miss out.
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Two pioneers of Australian EDM on that track. It's Alice in Wonderland and Nino Geraci. Heaven is its name. You heard Jiggets and Charlotte Plank and Stand Atlantic. New music from them in the mix as well here on your Monday night, your Tuesday morning, whatever you want to call it, all right? Whatever it is for you, that's what it is. But for the sake of the program, you are listening to Late Nights here on Triple J. Sarah Davenport is my name. And look, I've got a song from Alexia right now, and something I've been really enjoying watching unfold online as she's been kicking off this crazy tour is she does this cover of Girls Just Wanna Have Fun, and she gets all the pop girlies out on stage. She's of course got Holly Hebe on support duties, but then she's also getting Hannah Brewer out, Lucy Sugarman out, so many other musicians just popping up, having a little boogie, and there's more of the tour to come. I mean, I'm seeing her in Melbourne this upcoming weekend, and I'm so intrigued about what pop girlies are gonna jump on stage. I have my suspicions. If you do as well, let me know. 0439 757 555. We should just do it, hey? Speaking of the devil, this is Alexia. It's Bullshit Baby, Triple J.

Get that, mark up, and all.

name is Sheen, just released an EP. That song is from it. It's called Good God, What Have We Become? You heard it here on Triple J Late Nights. Has been the program, Sarah Davenport. That has been me. And I mean, that will continue to be me, but not tonight, because it is time for me to get out of here. Thank you so much, truly. If you are up and Adam right now, thank you for sticking with me, hanging out. Gonna be so real with you. Had a bit of a weird day. Wasn't sure what the vibe was gonna be, but as always, hanging out with you is exactly what I need, and I hope it eased you into the rest of your week as well. I've got one more for you before I jump out of here. It's from Bella Brigada. And I'll catch you later.

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1: Tuesday, more like Tuvistay. 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
1: 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Just announced the new album, Estrus. 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
2: 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And on Tuesdays, you know what we do. We do Chetflix. I'll be describing five different, this week, jackets and jumpers.
1: Plus, we will be revealing the five unearthed high finalists for 2026. 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
2: What we say here on Breakfast, happy Tuesday. 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
1: I just wanna be right where you are.
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3: Malcolm Todd covered her earlier this month, and this Friday she's stepping into the Like a Version studio. Audrey Hobart. I'm taking thirst traps in the mirror and over. The American singer-songwriter is no stranger to a great lyric. She co-wrote a bunch of hit songs with her bestie Gracie Abrams, and we're super excited to hear an original and a cover from Pop's Clown Princess. To me, I wanna be wanted. Like a Version with Audrey Hobart this Friday on Triple J Breakfast.

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She asked how I am, I said calm. 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Posted up with my dog at yard. 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
1: Tuesday, more like Tuesday. Okay, I hate that, but we are going to chat to Tuvalu.
2: Well, I actually thought it was really inspired, and I really back it.
1: Thank you so much. 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Just announced the new album, Estrus. So pumped. 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
2: Love her. And on Tuesdays, you know what we do. We do Chetflix. I'll be describing five different this week jackets and jumpers.
1: Plus, we will be revealing the five Unearthed High finalists for 2026. You will meet them. You will hear their music. You will learn their stories. So pumped to introduce you to all the most talented high school aged artists from across the goddamn country.
2: What we say here on Breakfast, happy Tuesday. 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
1: Tuesday, more like Tuvis Day. Okay, I hate that, but we are going to chat to Tuvalu.
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1: Thank you so much. 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Just announced the new album, Estrus. 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
2: Love her. And on Tuesdays, you know what we do. We do Chetflix. I'll be describing five different, this week, jackets and jumpers.
1: Plus, we will be revealing the five Unearthed High finalists for 2026. You will meet them. 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You will learn their stories. 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
2: What we say here on Breakfast, happy Tuesday. 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
4: Malcolm Todd covered her earlier this month, and this Friday she's stepping into the Like a Virgin studio. Audrey Hobart. I'm taking thirst traps in the mirror and over. The American singer-songwriter is no stranger to a great lyric. She co-wrote a bunch of hit songs with her bestie Gracie Abrams, and we're super excited to hear an original and a cover.

0: morning, Jack James with Triple J News. Leaked documents from inside mining giant BHP show it has no clear path to achieve net zero emissions by 2050. Here's Angus Grigg.
1: BHP says it's committed to net zero, but documents obtained exclusively by Four Corners and Guardian Australia show there are doubts internally about this goal. In one document, BHP says solutions are still being sought to achieve net zero. In another, it said the company's plans were inconsistent with pathways to net zero. These concerns were raised internally as BHP shelved billions of dollars of renewable energy projects at its WA iron ore mines, delaying the rollout of electric trucks and trains.
0: Public policy and law experts say the relationships of the outgoing head of the National Anti-Corruption Commission damaged the body's public reputation. Paul Brereton will stand down in July amid pressure over his ongoing defence connections while serving as the inaugural commissioner. He's denied any suggestion of impropriety. The chair of the Transparency International Australia, AJ Brown, says damage dealt overshadows the actual work done by the organisation.
2: The mishandling of the commissioner's relationship with defence created a real thorn in the side for the commission and stimulated a lot of public debate about whether the commission was independent.
0: Another group of Australians who left a camp in Syria for families of killed and captured Islamic State group fighters are expected to arrive home as early as this afternoon. Matthew Doran has this update.
3: Details of this group's movements are being closely held, given the considerable attention others from the Al-Roj camp have received. Last week, the ABC revealed 7 women and 14 children had left the camp in northeastern Syria, the last group of Australians living there, travelling to Damascus. One woman is subject to a travel ban from the Australian government and her fate is unclear. Earlier this month, 3 women were arrested by the Australian Federal Police the moment they set foot on Australian soil after making the same journey.
0: Also making news this morning, Pope Leo has demanded artificial intelligence must be regulated in a sweeping manifesto on the future of humanity. The encyclical document is a letter written by the Pope to a particular audience of bishops. Pope Leo has used his first encyclical to urge world leaders and industry leaders to slow down their development of AI, warning misinformation could lead humanity down the path of unending war. And in sport, Mitchell Moses is in doubt for the State of Origin opener as the New South Wales playmaker struggled with a hamstring issue, paving the way for a potential debut for Ethan Strange. That's the news for now, right around Australia or the world. 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
6: Good morning.
7: Hello, good morning. Happy Tuesday. Hope we're doing freaking well out there. Big old show coming up, Concetta, of course. We'll get to it in a moment. But we're making our way towards winter. Famously, you have to wear your gloves in the car with the gloves on this morning.
6: Babe, I actually cranked the gloves last week. You know when you were talking about your, it's winter when it's when you're breathing air and fog in your house.
7: Yep.
6: I know when I have to put the gloves on in the car, I go, it's the cold season.
7: Absolutely. Well, you know what was on for me this morning?
6: What?
7: A lot of moaning and groaning in the shower. I wasn't even really making the decision to do it, but just unconsciously, I'm just standing there under the water going,
6: I forgot that's another sign that the seasons are changing when Luke is moaning and groaning in the shower. I fully get that.
7: For you, fashion choice. For me, a guttural noise coming out of my throat. But my moans and groans are done. Although, speaking of moaning, later we're going to chat to Tuvalu.

0: Love Tuvalu.
1: Love Tuvalu. That was a goated segue from you, Luca. If you don't know why that hit, it's because Tuvalu has a brand new album. It's called Estrus, and honey, it's horny as hell. I think the title literally means when a female animal is in heat. So if that doesn't paint a picture, we're going to jump into chatting all about the album and the tour after 8. Plus, Chetflix, speaking of moaning and groaning with the cold season, I'll be describing 5 different jackets and jumpers because tis the season to pull them out and crank them.
0: Do that after 7. We've got some Luca's lineup for you after 6:30. Plus, today is the day, Conchetta, that we'll be announcing our Unearthed Hive finalists for 2026. We'll be telling you all about them after 8:30, and over the next couple of weeks, we'll be meeting them.
1: Yay!
0: And in the next couple of weeks, we'll be going to someone's school and surprising them.
1: Yay!
0: But today, after 8:30, you will discover the Unearthed Hive finalists for 2026. Been some crazy names in that list in the past. Your Kid Laroi's, your Nina Jirachis, et cetera, et cetera, et cetera. So big old show. Let's cop our little mix at 6 to kick things off.
2: Who's that?

0: Happy Tuesday and good morning. That is from Latifah D, who whipped together that mix at 6. You cop one of those every single morning on breakfast, and we hope it pumps you up and you can catch more of her on Doof or Saturday House Party. It is 17 minutes past 6 and you're on Triple J with Concetta and Luca.
1: So freaking true. And Concetta, be honest, I got a haircut yesterday. Thoughts?
0: It looks really good.
1: Thank you,
0: you
1: so
0: look
1: much.
0: Schmick, man.
1: Well, I walked out of the hairdressers looking $1 million, feeling like 10 cents.
0: No!
1: Feeling like absolute garbage.
0: Okay, is this more drama with the hair?
1: It's been a journey with me and this hairdresser. So obviously moved to Sydney 2 years ago. Yep. I have to find a new hairdresser. And before that, I'd sort of just been jumping around. I never had a person I liked. I cut my own hair for a long time. I shaved it. So when I moved, I was like, I'm finding somewhere that I like. Found a place just near my house. The bloke was giving me the best haircuts of my life. Mm-hmm. I've never been happier with it. But after a couple visits,
0: I just
1: started to realize I really didn't gel with the guy. I like the haircuts, not vibing with the guy. Lovely guy, smart guy. Guy I've known for a long time. No, but very smart, very intelligent. Yeah. But, you know, it just a bit too heavy on the chat. A bit way too into philosophy chat, into asking me personal questions about the relationship sexuality
0: you
1: and
0: need,
1: stuff.
0: You need to vibe with your hairdresser. You're spending a lot of time with them.
1: Exactly. If I'm talking to a hairdresser, I want real light surface level convo. Ask me what's the weather been like? What's the best thing you've eaten lately? That's it.
0: Bit of silence as well.
1: I'd love a bit of silence.
0: Just a bit.
1: It was pushing me, right? I felt too scared to, like, you know, I liked his haircuts, and I was like, I can put up with 40 minutes of shit chat if it means that, you know, I get a nice haircut that I like.
0: Yeah.
1: I was too scared to change over, right? Mm-hmm. Then eventually one day I went in there and he was off sick. And so they put me with this other lady who was there. She gave me, I'll say it, an even better haircut.
0: Whoa!
1: And she was a great hang. She was a wonderful hang. She was
0: light
1: funny.
0: Chat.
1: She was chill. Light chat.
0: Bit of silent.
1: We had a lot in common. A lot of music taste in common. Very easy person to talk to. Thought, wow, my life has changed for the better.
0: I found the one.
1: On the way out of there, she goes, would you like to rebook with me? And I was like, yeah, absolutely. And I even said, what day does old mate not work?
0: Because
1: I feel so awkward about being at the same hairdresser but with a different person.
0: 100%.
1: Cheating on my ex in front of him. You know what I mean? It's disastrous. And so then I had that lined up for a while. I'd go in and he wasn't there. She was there. We'd have a nice hang, perfect, nice haircut. And then yesterday I went in there. I don't know if the roster's changed or what. She's in there. He's also in there.
0: Oh, so no.
1: I see the light, like, drain from his eyes as he watches me walk in. I can tell he's disappointed. I've betrayed him.
0: Oh, no. He has to watch you with somebody else.
1: He literally has to watch me. And so I go, get the haircut, have a wonderful chat. Great. Hey, we're talking all sorts of food stuff. She went to a fun party on the weekend. We were even talking about hanging out outside of work because we discovered that we live quite close to each other.
0: You're rubbing his nose in it.
1: She's like, you want to go and get a drink at this place? I'm like, yeah. He's sitting there just crying next to us. And it literally was like such a sad scene because we're having a ball as she's cutting my hair. He's there, not even with a customer.
0: No,
1: just there,
0: he's not booked
1: solo,
0: and busy and blessed.
1: Twiddling his thumbs, hoping, waiting for me to come in, you know.
0: Yeah, I can't believe you've done this.
1: Well, yeah, I felt horrible about it. And as if that wasn't enough, as I got up to leave, I was like, thank you so much, mate. Looks perfect. And then he sort of went, yeah, it does look good. And I was like, oh. And he's like, why did you change? Is there any, like, he wanted feedback or something.
0: Not
1: he was
0: addressing
1: like,
0: it.
1: Why did you jump ship from me? What's so wrong with me?
0: Oh, my God.
1: And I just was like, oh, I don't know. I didn't even realize. Blah, blah, blah. I was so panicked. You were sick one day and everything changed. And oh, my God, I've never known myself. And I'm deeply avoided of sort of conflict and change. And I'm really sorry.
0: Oh, you are living through a scenario that I've pictured in my life. Because I go to all the beauty appointments in the world. Hair, makeup, nails. And I've thought about doing the switcheroo.
1: Yeah.
0: But I thought, there's just no way.
1: Yeah.
0: Because I wouldn't want to live through what you've just lived through. But you've shown me that it can happen.
1: Well, it can happen, but it will feel terrible. You'll feel like a backstabber.
0: Am I able to say, I can't believe he addressed it? Because I would love to know from their point of view, like, because clearly they're feeling something about it, right? Are they feeling away?
1: And then I'm like, when I walk out, is there tension between those two? Are they fighting over people? Is he now, like, you know, going up to her customers and going, oh, do you want to bloody check out this suit over here sometime?
0: Totally.
1: You might enjoy
0: it. This is huge.
1: I'd love to get a look at, like, the dynamics, though. I know for a fact there's people listening who are, something in this world. Professionals of hairdressers, nail people, beauty people, eyelash people, makeup makeup artist, whatever it might be.
0: Yeah.
1: How do you feel if a client changed to someone else in the same place? Does it happen a lot? Do you discuss it behind the scenes?
0: Yes.
1: Should we be allowed? Is it actually a faux pas or are we like stressing about nothing? 0439757555. How bad am I meant to feel in this moment? Because I feel pretty rough. Let us know that text line. Let's get this right here. Haircuts. Spacey Joe.

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2: That's right. One dynamic duo is back in the building, Abby and Ty, and another are back in the country, El Sweatshirt and Mike.
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1: So I'll just talk to Mike, I guess.
2: I'll introduce you to them. 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No, it's going to be great. 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
1: Big show, some new local music and some very special guests. 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

0: Darcy Haven, Wishbone, on Triple J Breakfast. Concetta and Luca with you. We're right about at 6:30 on this Tuesday. Let's get some news headlines.
1: Morning, Jack James with the Triple J News Update. US President Donald Trump is calling on Arab nations to sign up to the Abraham Accords as part of a deal to end the Iran war. In his latest social media post, the president says he's asked countries, including Qatar, Saudi Arabia, Pakistan, Egypt, Jordan, and Turkey, to sign up to normalize relations with Israel. It comes as Israel insists it will continue attacking Lebanon, even if the US and Iran agree to a peace deal. Pope Leo has warned of the dangers of artificial intelligence and has called for an ethical code for its use in his first encyclical during his papacy. The Pope has warned that AI would create new forms of enslavement.
2: Artificial intelligence needs to be disarmed. The word is strong, I know, but deliberately chosen because this moment needs words capable of attracting attention, awakening consciences, and indicating paths forward.
1: Back at home, today marks 29 years since the Bringing Them Home report was tabled in Parliament, shedding light on the forced removals of Indigenous children from their families. But the majority of the 83 recommendations have still not been actioned, according to advocacy body the Healing Foundation. Labor is moving to legislate capital gains tax changes, even as it continues working with businesses on potential carve-outs, which are expected to remain limited. A broad tax bill will be introduced to Parliament on Thursday, before heading to the Senate later in June, where Labor will be forced to rely on the Greens to pass the changes. In sport overnight, third seed Iga Świątek has thrashed Australian Emerson Jones 6-1, 6-2 in the opening round of the French Open. And Sydney's Vivid Festival drone show has again been plunged into controversy after a major technical malfunction last night, which sent dozens of drones falling from the sky, sending people running for cover.
3: Jackie, let's talk about the drones, because for people who don't know, the drone show was sort of on a bit of a break, right? A bit of a sabbatical, and now it's back, but now this probably isn't the way you'd want it to go when you have a big return.
1: Yeah, back for All Stars. Sydney's Vivid Festival gave the drone show a go for the first time back in 2023. People love seeing these drones making different shapes, forming sometimes into ads for certain products. It's quite a sight to behold. And they brought it back in 2024 because it was so popular, almost as popular as Concetta was back in high school. I went along to see it in that year, 2024. But it was pretty hectic. You know, the drone show was somewhat impressive. It was a drone show, but it was way too popular, to the point where it was maybe the most sort of claustrophobic I've ever felt in a public space.
3: Damn.
1: It was, you were moving as one with this crowd of thousands and thousands of people. So for safety reasons, they cancelled it last year. But it's back this year, sponsored by AI company iREN, which builds data centers all over the place. So they've scheduled more shows in the hopes that the crowd will then disperse across, you know, more shows than they've had before.
3: Right.
1: But so far, things aren't going too well. The first night, it was cancelled because of a bit of rain. Second night was last night. And the first show of the night, within a few minutes, thousands of people who'd gathered to start watching this show started having to sort of run away because a large chunk of the drones started falling from the sky. Here's how one Darling Harbour worker described that scene.
4: I was very close to security, and I know some of the security. They did have reports of it entering the crowd. No one was injured, sent people running. And then from there, it was a cascading failure of the drones. They kept falling, including crashing into the marina and almost hitting some marina workers.
1: So organisers of this show describing it as an unforeseen technical difficulty show. A few days of the show have been cancelled so they can do a safety review and hopefully get it back up and going, because apparently people are coming from all over the world to see this drone show. Well, that's what producer Hannah told me this morning.
3: And will you be showing up?
1: I think I've had my fix. Drone show, it's kind of thing where you see it once and you go, okay.
3: Yeah.
1: Kind of like fireworks where you see it and you go, okay, I've seen that now. I can wait a few years till I'm, you know, awe-inspired by this again.
0: Yeah, the hype for the return of the drone show is huge. I didn't even know that it was a thing a few years ago or whatever. And then everyone this year was like, drone show's back. Thank God the drone show's back. Everything's going to be okay.
1: Yep.
0: And then I saw that one got cancelled for rain. And then I wake up this morning and see plop, plop, plop, all these drones falling into Sydney Harbour.
3: These are crazy.
1: Well, at least the sharks in the harbour are getting a bit of a feed.
3: Sorry, can we read out this really funny joke from Matt? Matt wrote, I ran, more like I ran. Come on, that's good from Matt.
1: That's good pretty good gear, Matt.
0: Good on you, Matt.
1: That good on you, Matt.
0: See, replace the drones with Matt. We need real people.
1: Replace me with Matt.
0: Okay.
1: Okay. Matt, see you guys.
0: You know where we are, man. See you soon. Thanks, Jackie.
1: Thanks, guys.
0: It's Jennifer Luca with you on Triple J Breakfast. I'm going to do Luca's Light Up next, and it's a song that officially nobody knows the words for. Awesome. I'll explain in a sec, but I'd love for you to text in 0439757555. What is a song that you love but don't really know the words to? There's so many. Let's do some Calypso right here, Spider-Man.

0: That is Noah Khan with Doors. You're hanging out with Conchetta and Luca on your Tuesday morning. It's 20 to 7, and it is time for Luca's lineup. You're going to shout out a new release. You're loving, Luca. What have you got for us this morning?
1: Oh, my word. Just came out on Friday. How lucky we are. Brand new music from Gurriers. Gurriers. They're from Ireland, so I only hear them say it. It's hard to know with the pronunciation, nice. But we'll find out soon. Love these boys. Five-piece coming out of Dublin. Real sort of moody, scratchy post-punk. Definitely for fans of like Fontaines DC, Softplay, nice. Stuff like that. Put out their debut album a couple of years ago, back in 2024, and they've dropped a couple singles since then. So I'm crossing my little fingers that there's a new album on the way. And they tour non-stop.
0: Really?
1: Looking at they're playing through like October, November,

0: December. They're playing something like 67 shows over like 85 days or something like that.
1: Holy
0: it's nuts. Rodolph. So they're absolutely grinding, and they've got a new single called Nobody's Coming to Save You. I want to play for it soon, and I think people will get around it. It's sort of this, you know, like I said, driving post-punk anthem really builds and builds until you feel it just vibrating through your whole body. You'll hear it in a moment. But yesterday when I was thinking about what to play for Lucas lineup, I was looking at this song, and I like to look at the lyrics, you know, just have a little read. And what I discovered is that there's not really any official lyrics for this song. They're not written down properly anywhere. Maybe if the album comes, we'll get them then. But even on Genius, you know, Genius lyrics, so it's like, you know, that's the go-to place for lyrics.
1: Definitely.
0: It's normally got a big breakdown of all the lyrics. Even on that, a bunch of the stuff is just question marks.
1: Oh my God, they're like, good luck.
0: I have it in front of me now. Well, if my medications finally stop my ruminations, question mark, question mark, question mark, question mark, question mark, question mark, overtake elimination, question mark.
1: That's not giving Genius, okay?
0: And then later on, it says question mark, question mark, question mark. It's all the same for us without fear, question mark, question mark, question mark. And I just love that nobody knows the lyrics to this song. It rules. And so I'm going to play it for you here. Gurriers, Nobody's Coming to Save You. But I want you to text in 0439 757 555. What is a song that you love but don't really know the lyrics to? And there's no shame here. Like, this can happen. You know better than anyone, Conchetta, with songs that you really, really love. Let's remember this moment from before the Hottest 100 of Australian Songs last year, where you were trying to sing along to a song that you love enough to vote for, Morat's Groceries.

0: come in my car.
1: Question, have you ever heard that song before? Is this your first time?
0: I am not ashamed to say I don't know the lyrics to any song. I seriously, when you put me under the spotlight, I was like, I don't know any words, but I love music and I love songs.
2: It's about the vibe and the energy.
0: Yes, 100%.
2: And the chutzpah. So please get your text in 0439 757 555. What's a song like that that you love but don't feel that confident about the words to? And let's get one here that nobody really knows the words to, it seems. Gurry is Nobody's Coming to Save You on Triple J.

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Tyler right there with Zara Larson on it as well. She did it again on Triple J Breakfast. Concetta and Luca with you. And in before that, it went on Luca's lineup. It was my favourite song of the last week, The Pride of Dublin Island, Gurriers.

0: We've got Natalie on the text line and a handful of others saving it to their playlists. Yeah. Enjoy. It's called Nobody's Coming to Save You. But since Concetta, it literally doesn't have lyrics listed on the internet, bunch of question marks instead, I've asked on the text line 0439757555 for songs that people love but don't know the words to. You ready to rip into some of these?
1: I am.
0: This is a great example. This comes from Hester. Yep.
1: That's a great shout.
0: Even there, 8 seconds into that.
1: Yeah. All you need to know, Black Betty and Bambalam.
0: Yes, exactly. That one you can get away with because you can go, Bambalam, Bambalam. It always comes back to Bambalam. Okay, this one, this artist, this singer is guilty of so many of these, but this song is the perfect example. Jason and a handful of others saying Pearl Jam, Yellow Ledbetter.

0: I can hear people all singing along to this in a pub and me going, yeah, and just trying to get like the tone, but not knowing any words.
1: It's so good. It literally is like there's marbles in the mouth. It's amazing. Well, and yeah. One of the greatest performers and voices of a generation, but I love this text as well. Somebody texts again, ketchup song, Spanish version, obviously. There's so much muttering.
0: Even the ones I do know, I'm like, are they right? I don't know.
1: Exactly. And because you know some of it's in Spanish and some of it's in English, you're like, am I misunderstanding English or is this Spanish? And I'm not meant to understand it.
0: Hey. We're just dancing.
1: As long as you said a hey somewhere along the way. And then a moment around my body. But we have this beautiful text from Jordan, which sums it up perfectly, saying, any Shaggy song ever. Yes. Perfect example.
0: Shaggy, shout out.
1: Let's rip some right here. It wasn't me. Yeah, this is a very... it wasn't me. Enjoy. Sing along or mumble along to what parts of this you might know. On Triple J Breakfast, it's Shaggy. It wasn't me.
2: The girl next door, you know. I don't know what to do.
3: So it wasn't you.
2: All right.

0: John James with Triple J News. Israeli Prime Minister Benjamin Netanyahu says Israel is at war with the Lebanese militant group Hezbollah as it escalates strikes across the south of the country. Israel has dramatically escalated its bombing campaign in Lebanon overnight, targeting the Beqaa Valley on top of earlier bombardments in the south. More than 1.2 million Lebanese people have been displaced from their homes as a result of the ongoing Israeli campaign. The renewed bombing comes as U.S. President Donald Trump urges several Arab nations to sign the Abraham Accords to normalize diplomatic relations with Israel. Back at home, leaked documents show mining giant BHP does not expect the federal government's carbon price to have any material impact on its budget bottom line for more than a decade. Here's Angus Grigg.
1: In 2023, BHP publicly supported changes to the federal government's carbon pricing scheme, known as the Safeguard Mechanism. Internal documents obtained exclusively by Four Corners and Guardian Australia show the company had little to fear from this policy change. In one document, BHP raised the possibility of delaying major climate action at its WA iron ore mines until 2040, as this was when it expected a material increase in carbon prices via the Safeguard Mechanism. BHP told Four Corners it had reduced its operational emissions globally by 36% since 2020.
0: There's a call for far more to be done to recognise the stolen generations during their lifetimes. Today marks 29 years since the Bringing Them Home report was tabled in federal parliament, shedding light on the forced removals of Indigenous children from their families. But according to

0: to the advocacy body, the Healing Foundation. The majority of the 83 recommendations have still not been actioned. Elsewhere this morning, AFL champion Neil Danaher is being remembered for his legacy in his fight against motor neuron disease. Ethan Seideman has more.
1: Danaher, who co-founded the Fight MND charity after his diagnosis, died yesterday aged 65 after a 13-year battle with the disease. The Florey Institute says his advocacy made Australia a global leader in MND research, with the Institute receiving more than $17.5 million in Fight MND funding. Executive Director Peter Van Weingarten says Danaher shifted the national conversation around MND, and that even in his own battle with the disease, he was fighting for everyone who would come after him.
0: And just briefly in tennis overnight, Australian player Tanasi Kokkinakis has staged a massive comeback win at the French Open, beating local hope Terence Altmaier in more than 4 hours on Roland Garros. That's the news for now, right around Australia or the world. If you're streaming online, this is Triple J.

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1: Hello.
2: Hello.
1: Hello.
2: Hi.
1: Hi.
2: Hey.
1: Happy Tuesday. Way old. Happy Tuesday, indeed. Big old show. So after 8 o'clock, we're going to chat to Tuvalu. I'm your

0: just dropped that new single a couple weeks ago. I'm Your Girl, right? We've been loving it. There's an album on the way. There's tour dates for the UK, US, and Europe, but no Australia. I'm pissed. I'm
1: going
0: to scream it to Van
1: Loo.
0: What about us, mate? What about me? I've been standing by the, what is it, by the counter at the store?
1: Yeah.
0: Shannon Noel Styles. You know what I'm getting at, to Van Loo. So that's after 8. After 8:30, we are going to announce your Unearthed High finalists for 2026, which high school age musicians from all across Australia will join the likes of your Genesis Owusu's, your Ryan's, that's already pluralised, your Nina Jirachi's,
1: that works,
0: and so on and so forth. We will find out after 8:30, but right now it's 7 on a Tuesday. It's time for Chet Flicks. We got a Triple J prize pack to give away for whoever is good at guessing Conchetta describing different things. Now, our category this week.
1: Today, I'll be describing 5 different jumpers and jackets. Now,
0: awesome.
1: I feel like Chetflix fans, if they're long-time Chetflix fans, if there are any, would know I have maybe described a jacket or two, but that was clothing in general. This is, we're going specific to jumpers and jackets because let's just say this, 'tis the season, okay? You won't see me outside without one. So why don't we celebrate them by me describing them?
0: Yes, there's 5 of these descriptions. All you got to do right now is listen close to this first description of a jumper or jacket and text in to 0439757555 if you think you know what jumper or jacket Conchetta is describing right here.
1: You know what's cool about this one? This one's kind of like the house of the jacket. It's like a lot of real estate. It's a lot of like, what if we wanted more buttons, more la la la. That's what this one's about. And it's funny because it's sort of an all ages one. You've got little kids in it and then you've got old people in it too. I can't get more specific than that.
0: The little kids and the old people I'm intrigued by, but I can't ask you any further questions until we reveal.
1: You need to guess.
0: If you know what jumper or jacket that is, 0439757555. Let's get some contestants on for Chet Flicks after this. Disclosure with Sam Smith, Flatch on Triple J.

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2: Home and Hose is your number one source for the best Australian music on Triple J. Hey! Come hang with me, Anika Luna, as I put you onto local acts before anyone else. We'll travel to all corners of the country to uncover the next generational artists. Hear first plays before they drop, and I'll get

0: on Triple J Breakfast. Concetta and Luke with you. That is G Flip and the Bitches. Let's go. And it is about 7:15. We're ripping into some chat flicks.
1: This is one of the greatest movies of all time.
2: Chet Flicks.
1: I love movies and boobies and objects and animals and whatever I want. La la. La la.
0: La la to all on this Tuesday. Every single week, my dear co-host Concetta Caristo jumps on the mic and describes five things of a different category, and then we play them out and want you to guess what they are. If you get it right, on to the next description. If you get it wrong, we move to the next caller. Whoever's there at the end of the five takes home a Triple J prize pack. And what is our category this week, Concetta?
1: Jumpers and jackets. Look around you. You're bound to see someone wearing one. But let's, how specific
0: they're
1: can
0: having
1: we
0: a moment.
1: Get? They're having
0: jumpers a jumpers and jackets are having a moment.
1: And each different.
0: They're the It girl.
1: They're the it girl right now, and each different one has its own style and own vibe, you know?
0: Mm-hmm. And can you capture the vibes based on Concetta's description? We're going to find out. This was the first description we heard.
1: You know what's cool about this one? This one's kind of like the house of the jacket. It's like a lot of real estate. It's a lot of like, what if we had wanted more buttons, more la la la. That's what this one's about. And it's funny because it's sort of an all ages one. You've got little kids in it, and then you've got old people in it too.
0: That description really packs a punch. 22 seconds of absolute thunder from Concetta Caristo. The first half you say it's a house of a jacket.
1: Yep.
0: And then you seem to forget that idea and move on. And you go, we want more buttons. And then you sort of forget what else you want more of.
1: I can't be tamed, man.
0: Then you get into some age stuff, which we have to leave alone for now. But we've got some contestants on the line in the edge of Brisbane. Jessica, welcome to Chetflix. What jacket or jumper is being described there, do we reckon?
3: Good morning. Look, I'm going ahead and I'm saying trench coats.
1: Jessica, I'm going ahead and saying you're bloody correct, darling. Now, what got it for you so straight out the gate?
3: I think, I don't know, it's something about you're like the house of jackets. I'm like, it has to be something that's like powerful, that holds power, and then you hit with lots of buttons. I'm thinking long jackets, got to be long.
1: 100%.
3: Lots of buttons.
1: Jessica, you woke up with your thinking cap on. To feel understood is to feel seen. Thank you. And the reference to kids is like, you know when a bunch of kids stand up on top of each other and they try to go to the movies? 100%.
3: I thought of the Minions movie. They do that in the Minions movie to sneak into like the Tower of London or something. Oh. They're like no kids. So they stack on top of one another in a trench coat.
1: Perfect. That's the reference. Wow. Minions has been mentioned today. It's going to be a good freaking Tuesday. Should we continue with Jetflix? Jessica, you feeling good?
3: I'm feeling good.
0: I feel like you two are so on the same wavelength that Jessica might go 5 from 5 here. This is kind of scary.
3: I hope so.
1: At least we're watching the Minions movie together, for God's sake.
0: All right, Jessica, you ready for your next description?
3: I'm ready.
0: Here it is.
1: I mean, what do we say about this one? This one is the one that shows up for you when you need it. This one is like if you wanted to polish a turd, like you could look crap and you chuck this one on. They go, damn, like have you got a date? Like, I don't know. Like, I think this one's your longest friend. There's some times in your life where it's covered in dust, and sometimes when you're ripping it out over and over again.
0: Wow, the turd polisher of a jacket. Jessica, what comes to mind? Jessica?
3: Immediately, gut feeling.
1: Go gut.
3: I want to say like leather jacket.
1: Leather.
3: Like a bomber jacket.
1: Jacket.
3: Yeah, that was my thought.
1: Jessica, two great jackets, but neither is the one I was describing.
3: No.
1: I'm so sorry, but have a beautiful Tuesday, me love. Let's head to Angie in Meanjin, Brisbane. Angie, what jacket or jumper am I describing there?
4: Oh, I want to say like a puffer coat.
1: A puffer coat. Oh, I know exactly what
4: fun,
1: you mean.
4: You know?
1: Just for fun. Angie, Chetflix is about fun. But is that correct? That is incorrect. I'm so sorry. No one so far has gotten it. Let's hit it one more time. And if you know the answer, be ready to text in. What jacket or jumper is this? I mean, what do we say about this one? This one is the one that shows up for you when you need it. This one is like if you wanted to polish a turd. Like, you could look crap and you chuck this one on. They go, damn, like, have you got a date? Like, I don't know, like, I think this one's your longest friend. There's some times in your life where it's covered in dust, and sometimes when you're ripping it out over and over again.
0: I've never covered my longest friend in dust personally, but maybe you know what she means. 0439757555. What jumper or jacket is being described there? More Chetflix after this. Some Dice on Triple J.

0: dice, cooler. And it's getting cooler, and that's why on Triple J Breakfast with Conchita and Luca, we're doing a chat flicks of Jackets and Jumpers.
1: This is one of the greatest movies of all time.
2: Chat flicks.
1: I love movies and boobies and objects and animals and whatever I want. La la.
0: We have Conchita describing Jackets and Jumpers. We already got a correct answer for trench coats, and then we heard this description.
1: I mean, what do we say about this one? This one is the one that shows up for you when you need it. This one is like if you wanted to polish a turd. Like, you could look crap and you chuck this one on. They go, damn, like, have you got a date? Like, I don't know. Like, I think this one's your longest friend. There's some times in your life where it's covered in dust and sometimes when you're ripping it out over and over again.
0: 0439757555. If you think you know what jacket or jumper is being described there, let's go to Westbury, Tasmania, where we have Lucy. Good morning, Lucy. Welcome to Chetflix. What do you reckon?
3: Good morning, guys. My guess, look, it has to be a blazer. What else can you put on over anything else that's going to smarten up your outfit?
1: Lucy. I want to say thank you. And then I want to say, you're correct, darling. Lucy, yay! That is the vibe. I was going for a blazer. Do you own one, doll?
3: I can't say that I do, but I might need one.
1: Yeah, it's something to sort of, it's a staple, but it's a when you need. Do you know what I mean?
0: As a fella, the blazer not so much in my life. Yeah. Like, you sort of go all the way to suit jacket, personally.
1: Totally.
0: I do still have my blazer from high school, though, so I could put that on.
1: That might be fun.
3: That's what I was thinking. I was going high school vibes, all those kids walking to school with their ties and their blazers.
1: And they look schmick. Do you know what I mean? A blazer can come in handy. Shout outs to all the blazers that have covered in dust in the wardrobe. But you've got it for today, Lucy. You're feeling good and ready for the next.
3: Yep, let's do it.
0: We've done trench coat, we've done blazer. Here's your next jacket or jumper description.
1: This one brings you back to the womb. I don't know, it's just like, can I live in here? Sometimes I want to live in it all winter. If I could put it on at the start of whenever winter is, that July, and wear it all the way till the end. When's that? August. I've missed a month. But you know it.
0: Really awesome. Really awesome stuff. It's just good to see. It's good to see that sort of action happening. Lucy, what are you thinking?
1: Lucy, what are the months of winter? Can someone tell me? Just kidding. What are you thinking?
3: I'm thinking, especially as a Tasmanian, if I put on my woolly at the start of winter, I probably don't want to take it off until summer starts.
1: Babe, what's a woolly?
3: A woolly jumper.
1: Oh, okay.
3: Maybe a knitted woolly jumper.
1: Okay, sorry, I didn't know that slang, that term. Awesome. Lucy, I don't know if you're shocked, but that is incorrect. I just found out about woolly, but thank you for that gift from Tasmania. But that is not it. Thank you for playing. Let's go to Hamish in Meanjin, Brisbane. Hamish, me love. What jacket or jumper was I just describing?
4: Has to be a puffer jacket.
1: Puffer jacket. You're confident?
4: Yep. You're going into the womb. Nice, warm.
1: Yep. Yeah.
4: Okay.
1: I see where you're going with this, but that's not where I was going. Hamish, that is incorrect. Me love, I am so sorry. Ash, do you know what I was describing? It is not a puffer jacket, and it's not what I've just found out, a woolly. It's not a woolly jumper. What could it be?
0: Ash?
5: Hello. Hi. Sorry. I think it's a hoodie.
1: Ash?
5: Are you there?
1: Yeah, Ash, I'm there. I'm building a pause here because you've got it!
5: Yay!
1: Well done. Okay, now we've got to get to some news, Ash, but are you ready to hold on for after? We will see if you can win Chetflix. Are you ready for the next description and then you can think on it?
5: Yes, ready.
1: Right here. Honey, I have one of these, but what's really interesting, Lee, is the vibe it's giving is a movie I've never seen, and that movie is that Tom Cruise on Top Gear. This one came for a reason from a job, right? But now I get to wear it when I go to my laser appointment or when I go to the pub. So it's come a long way, this one.
0: My word, it's a Chetflix within a Chetflix. What's the Tom Cruise movie? Top Gear. That is not a real movie. If you think that that's part of the clue, you can disregard that. You probably know what she's referring to. 0439757555. We'll be back with Ash, who'll have the first shot at that one, and you could be next in line. Let's get some news and some more Chetflix after this. Lee Surdy on Triple J.

0: Unearthed High winner from 2023, Lee Surdy right there. We'll be announcing your Unearthed High finalist for 2026 after 8:30. Right now, it's 7:30. Let's get some news headlines.
1: Morning, Jack James with the Triple J News Update. Leaked documents from inside mining giant BHP show it has no clear path to achieve net zero emissions by 2050. BHP says it's committed to net zero, but documents obtained exclusively by Four Corners show there are doubts internally about the goal. It comes as the mining giant shelves billions of dollars of renewable energy projects at its WA iron ore mines. Senators are expected to question the outgoing National Anti-Corruption Commissioner Paul Brereton at a hearing today after he announced yesterday that he'll leave the top job 2 years early. Mr. Brereton denies any wrongdoing following a misconduct investigation, while the director at the Centre for Public Integrity, Jeffrey Watson, says the agency now has a chance to rebuild confidence in the public.
2: It doesn't have any of the characteristics which I would have hoped for from an organisation like an anti-corruption body, such as an aggressive, open approach to trying to expose and eliminate corruption in our public sector.
1: Making news overseas this morning, Iran says some progress has been reached in talks with the US, but a deal is not imminent. It comes as Israeli Prime Minister Benjamin Netanyahu orders escalating strikes across Lebanon, continuing an offensive that's already displaced more than a million people. Cave rescue divers who helped free a football team stuck in a Thai cave 8 years ago have now arrived in Laos to lead an operation in a flooded cave. Seven Laotian villagers entered the cave 5 days ago and have not been seen since. Pope Leo has used his first encyclical of his papacy to warn of the dangers of AI and has called for an ethical code for its use. And only one world record was broken at the so-called Enhanced Games, but it won't be recognised by any international sporting bodies.
3: Yes, so the Enhanced Games, we've got to chat about it. It finished up yesterday and it's, you know, we've seen it hyped and hyped for months. So take us through what went down.
1: Yeah, a lot of the athletes competing yesterday were openly using performance-enhancing drugs across the four events that were held: swimming, sprinting, deadlifting, and weightlifting. The headline result from all of it was Greek swimmer Christian Golomeev, who swam the fastest ever 50-metre freestyle time. He took 0.07 seconds off Australian Cam McAvoy's legitimate world record. Christian's won't count as an official world record whatsoever moving forward because he was using banned drugs and a banned polyurethane suit as well. Overall, though, the rest of the events were a bit underwhelming. Many of the enhanced athletes didn't even record personal best times during these races, despite using substances like testosterone, EPO, growth hormones, some of them for years at this point. The only Australian who was involved, at least at an athlete level, was James Magnussen, who finished last in both of his events. He took performance-enhancing drugs for over 2 years before this event, but he still walks away with over $140,000 in prize money just for competing in the first place.
3: Wow.
0: Yeah, right. Yeah, I don't know. I was sort of excited, or at least interested, that this was happening. I was like, look, if they're all happy to take drugs and compete against each other, that might be fun to watch. It was such a flop. I felt like I saw no one talking about it, no one reporting on it. They didn't even record that good as times and scores and everything. Do you reckon it'll be back or is it done?
1: It's hard to know if this would get traction again. Of course, the organisers are already saying, you know, this is only the beginning, guys. Stay tuned for more. But they, of course, have commercial interests in that being the case. Mm-hmm. The broader goal here, it's important to remember, it actually doesn't have too much to do with sport at all. It's the company behind it wanting to build a business around performance-enhancing drugs, supplements, and longevity products that are going to be marketed to the general public, not to athletes. If they are able to get enough interest, they might do it again because the financial incentives for the athletes are pretty good. I mean, look at James Magnussen, finished last in everything, still walks away with $140,000. The issue still stands, though, that anyone getting involved becomes a bit of a pariah in the sporting community because their achievements there won't actually be recognized by anyone outside of people who, you know, work at the Enhanced Games.
0: Yeah, it'll be interesting to see. You know what I want to see? Remember, so this is like a sports games for people who are doping, right? Yep. We all remember the scandal in the Winter Olympics where people were technically doping by enlarging the size of their penis to compete in the ski jump so that their tight suit that they would jump in was slightly bigger and created a bit more drag in the air. And, the science shows that that can help you fly
1: like a flying
0: further.
1: Fox.
0: So I think let them dope. I want to see ski jump between the men with the biggest hogs in the world. They're on there flying down the hill with the loosest jumpsuits you've ever seen.
3: Who can we
0: tell me you wouldn't tune in?
3: Who could Lucas speak to about that? No, thank you, Jackie, for bringing us up to speed, and nice hoodie, mate.
1: Thanks, mate. You too.
3: It's Conchetta and Luca with you on Tuesday. Back to the real sporting Olympics. That's Chet Flicks. Me describing five different jackets and jumpers. There's two left. Who will take it out and win a Triple J prize pack? We'll jump into it after this. It's More Rap Better. You're on Triple J.

0: La la, it's Wall Who Celebrate. Every single Tuesday we ask Concetta to describe five things of a different category. Our category this week?
1: Jackets and jumpers.
0: Jackets and jumpers, my friend. We have ticked off two of them, trench coat and blazer, and then we heard this.
1: This one brings you back to the womb. I don't know, it's just like, can I live in here? Sometimes I want to live in it all winter. If I could put it on at the start of whenever winter is, that July, and wear it all the way till the end. When's that? August. I've missed a month. But you know it.
0: Do you know it? Now, Ashley, welcome back. You correctly answered blazer. What are you thinking for this description of a jacket or jumper?
2: This description, I reckon, is it a denim jacket?
1: That is incorrect. I'm so, so sorry, Ash. That is right. Now, let's go to...
0: Hang on, I made a mistake. I played the wrong thing. Ash, you already correctly answered that one as hoodie.
1: Yeah.
2: Yeah, that's what I thought.
1: Yeah. Okay, we're up to this next one.
0: Yes, we are. This is what we heard before the news. I'm so sorry. Let's give you another crack at this.
1: Honey, I have one of these, but what's really interesting, Lee, is the vibe it's giving is a movie I've never seen, and that movie is that Tom Cruise one, Top Gear. This came for a reason from a job, right? But now I get to wear it when I go to my laser appointment or when I go to the pub. So it's come a long way, this one.
0: How could I forget Tom Cruise's Top Gear? I'm so sorry to play you the wrong description
1: there,
0: actually.
1: You blacked out.
0: That was the description we wanted you to guess. Now, what are you thinking for that?
2: I was thinking denim jacket, but I'm thinking leather jacket now.
1: Ooh, bit of edge to it. It would show up in probably both Top Gear and Top Gun, but that is incorrect, Ash, but thank you for playing. Have a great Tuesday. Let's go to Claire in Bathurst. Claire, me love, what jacket or jumper was I describing?
3: The classic bomber jacket. Best thing ever.
1: Best thing ever, says Claire. It's the best thing ever, and it's the most correct thing ever. That is exactly what I was describing. Claire, are you cranking a bomber jacket this, cold season as we head into it?
3: Absolutely. I have about three different varieties.
1: Yes!
3: Love the bomber.
1: That's what I mean. I'm pretty sure they made them for pilots or guys who fly in the sky really fast, and then we get to wear them, people on the ground. Looking cool that Claire's got three. Well
0: then
1: done,
0: they made
1: Claire.
0: It for James May and Richard Hammond as well on Top Gear. Of course.
1: Claire, you are staring at the face of the finale of Chetflix, the big kahuna where you'll win a Triple J prize pack if you can guess this next jacket or jumper. Are you ready?
3: I'm as ready as I'll ever be, yes.
0: Your fifth and final description, here it is.
1: You know what's screwed up is I think this is a sad, sorry excuse for a jacket. If I took this into the wilderness with this jacket, I'd be dead. But to some part of the population, they'd think, God, she looks cool. Why don't you just frickin' put a bit of glad wrap on yourself? That's all the protection it's giving you.
0: Why don't you glad wrap yourself up like you just got a tattoo and head out into the wilderness? Now, Claire, we've already got trench, blazer, hoodie and bomber, the fifth and final Chetflix description for the win. What jacket or jumper is being described right there, Claire?
3: Like the wind cheater, that 80s kind of wind cheater looking thing.
1: Yeah,
3: that's
1: Claire,
3: not very useful.
1: I'm picking up what you're putting down, but am I saying you're correct? I am not. I am so sorry, Claire. That is not the answer, but thank you for playing. Let's go to Casey in Newcastle. Casey, me love, for the finale of Chetflix. Babe, I love the vibe, but do you know what jacket or jumper I'm describing?
4: Oh, absolutely not.
1: Said with such confidence and joy. I love that. Casey, do you want to shoot out any answer, any guess? You've got literally nothing to lose.
4: A thin cardi.
1: A thin cardi. That's a great guess. It's a great one of the jackets and jumpers, but that is incorrect. Thank you. Anyway, Casey, let's go to Hayley and Nipolino. But Hayley, me love, you're staring at the finale of Chetflix. Do you know what jumper or jacket I was describing?
5: Absolutely no clue. No, I was going to say cardi as well.
1: Oh, Hayley, I mean, you're in the same spot. You've got any other guesses or would you just like to bow out gracefully?
5: Oh, I think I'll save my dignity, but thank you guys.
1: Well, I hope you and your dignity have a lovely Tuesday.
0: All right,
5: thank
0: you, Hayley. Let's hear this final description one more time. Text in 0439757555 if you know what it might be.
1: You know what's screwed up is I think this is a sad, sorry excuse for a jacket. If I took this into the wilderness with this jacket, I'd be dead. But to some part of the population, they'd think, God, she looks cool. Why don't you just frickin' like put a bit of glad wrap on yourself? That's all the protection it's giving you.
0: No warmth, according to Concetta, but it does look cool. Maybe this will help you as well. I own one of these jackets.
1: Bang.
0: Three of the five jackets on this list I own, and this is one. 0439 757 555. Can we find a winner for Jetflix after this? Jem Cassidaly.

0: Heaton Park on Triple J Breakfast. Concetto and Luke with you at 7:42 on your Tuesday. We're in the thick of Chetflix.
1: This is one of the greatest movies of all time.
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0: Daily, Speak Now, Triple J Breakfast. Conchetta and Luca with you. We are desperate to find a winner in the next 10 minutes for Chetflix.
1: This is one of the greatest movies of all time.
2: Chetflix.
1: I love movies and boobies and objects and animals and whatever I want. La la.
0: This Tuesday, we have Conchetta describing jumpers and jackets, and we want you to guess what she's describing just based off the incredibly detailed and easy-to-understand descriptions that she provides every week, as per usual. So we ticked off trench coat, we ticked off blazer, we ticked off hoodie, we ticked off bomber, and then this one sent everyone for a loop.
1: You know what's screwed up is I think this is a sad, sorry excuse for a jacket. If I took this into the wilderness with this jacket, I'd be dead. But to some part of the population, they'd think, God, she looks cool. Why don't you just frickin' like put a bit of glad wrap on yourself? That's all the protection it's giving you.
0: Couldn't agree more. I have a core memory of going to Groovin' the Moo with my high school girlfriend and offering her my denim jacket for warmth, and she had a go at me because she was like, there's no warmth here. This might as well be glad wrap, I'm pretty sure she said. The guesses are flying in. I'm seeing jackets I've never even heard of on the text line. Let's go to Jessica, our contestant in Canberra. What do you think of Jessica? What jacket or jumper is being described there?
3: I'm thinking poncho.
1: Is it a poncho? God, that's a cool one, but that is incorrect. Thank you, Jessica. Let's go to Sonny in Wollongong. Sonny, it's not a poncho. It's not 1 million jackets. We're running out of jackets. Do you know which one it could be?
4: I do think I know it.
1: Babe, let it rip.
4: I think it's a denim jacket.
1: Now, before we find out, can you say why? Because no one else has guessed this yet.
4: When you mentioned that it's kind of a poor excuse for a jacket, I think about putting it on every day and know that I'm going to freeze, so.
1: Sonny, you've summed up the vibe and you have just won Chetflix! I think it's a sick, sad, poor excuse for a jacket. I don't think I've reached for it once in this cold weather. And think about when it gets wet. It doesn't even protect you from the wet. Do you know what I mean, Sonny?
4: But
0: it's the perfect autumn or springtime jacket. Yeah. When you need more than a t-shirt but not a puffer or a jumper, that's when it shines.
1: I think it should be in the accessory pile and not in the jacket pile. But Sonny, it doesn't really matter because you've just come in at the last second. You've won Chetflix. We'll send you that Triple J prize pack. Have a wonderful week, me love.
4: Thank you too.
1: Thank you. It's Conchetta and Luca with you. Happy Tuesday. Chetflix will return next week. And right here, we're going to get...
0: Just texted in and said, did Luca just blow? I think I did. I think I said, when I offered my girlfriend my denim jacket. I'm cooked today. I played the wrong description before. I'm blowing the Chetflixes. It's funny that I said that, and then contestant still didn't get it.
1: Dude, are you doping? What the hell is happening? Is this the enhanced Chetflix?
0: Oh, no. There's a cheating scandal afoot at Chetflix. I'm doing match fixing over here.
1: Okay, let us talk to the right people. We'll talk to all the executives. Thank you for playing for another Tuesday right here. It's a Laika version. Joey Badass covering the one, the only Prince when thugs cry on Triple J.
5: Laika version, recorded live at Triple J.

0: Joey Badass there, covering, or interpreting rather, Prince, When Thugs Cry, the original, of course, When Doves Cry. It's on Triple J Breakfast with Concetta and Luca. That was in the Leica Version studio a few years ago. Fresh Leica Version from Audrey Hobart on Friday. But Concetta,
1: yeah,
0: I have an apology to issue.
1: Yeah.
0: We were just playing Tetflix, the game where you, you know, describe some things. We ask people to guess what they are. It's light, it's fun, it's competitive.
1: Yeah.
0: You described a denim jacket, but it was, of course, still a secret to the audience that you had described a denim jacket. And then right after playing out that description, but before getting a guess from a contestant, I said this. Couldn't agree more. I have a core memory of going to Groovin' the Moo with my high school girlfriend and offering her my denim jacket for warmth. And she had a go at me because she was like, there's no warmth here. This might as well be glad wrap, I'm pretty sure she said. A real memory and a real mistake. I spoiled Jetflix. I absolutely ruined it. There's about 1,000 people texting me on the text line saying, Luca, you screwed it. You gave it away. I would like to apologise to all Jetflix contestants, past, future and present, and everybody who called me out on the text line, and to you, Concetta, for ruining the integrity of your game. And I'd like to give you a little gift, I suppose, as a signal of my apology.
1: Is it a prize pack?
0: Yeah.
1: I could use one. Done.
0: No, I would like to give you, if it's okay, permission to make me do whatever you want. I'm giving you a free swing segment. We have discussed this on the radio before.
1: Really?
0: Today is literally 1 month until the day of your final show here on Triple J Breakfast. So at some point, you can use a segment, any of our time on air, to make me do whatever I want. I think last time I gave you one of these, you made me eat some hot chilies.
1: Sounds good. Let's hit that again. No, okay, thank you. That's in the back pocket.
0: Yeah, nice. So you get thinking. If you've got any ideas for a punishment on the text line, 0439757555 as well. I deserve it. I have this coming. I absolutely deserve
1: it. What about a nice spanking? Nah, just kidding.
0: We've got to do some news now and then we'll chat to Tuvalu.

0: John James with Triple J News. Israeli Prime Minister Benjamin Netanyahu says Israel is at war with Hezbollah as it escalates strikes across Lebanon. Laura Tingle has the latest.
1: Israel dramatically escalated its bombing campaign in Lebanon overnight, adding targets in the Bekaa Valley to earlier bombardments on the cities of Tyre and Nabatea. This is in retaliation for explosive drone attacks launched by Hezbollah, which have been taking an increasing toll on Israeli forces in recent weeks. Far-right Israeli cabinet ministers say Israel should resume bombing Beirut and cut off all electricity to Lebanon. But the escalation also comes as the Israeli government insists it will continue to fight the Iranian-backed Hezbollah, whatever peace deal Donald Trump makes with Iran, and in the face of Iranian insistence that the peace deal must include Lebanon.
0: Back at home, the Northern Territory Health Department has defended its response to the diphtheria outbreak, despite concerns from elders and health workers in remote communities that there's not been enough messaging in language. Federal Health Minister Mark Butler yesterday said there would be an inquiry into how the NT managed to become the centre of an outbreak 30 times bigger than others on record. But an NT health spokesperson says they'll continue to produce resources and campaigns in language, insisting their vaccination efforts have led to a now declining number of new cases. Elsewhere this morning, leaked documents show mining giant BHP described climate action as urgent before delaying billions of dollars in green projects at its iron ore mines in WA. Angus Grigg has the details.
2: The documents obtained exclusively by Four Corners and Guardian Australia show in 2022, BHP was determined to act on climate change. It said action was urgent and any delays would risk its reputation. But just months later, the world's biggest mining company began shelving renewable energy projects and locking in diesel at its Pilbara mines. BHP told Four Corners many of the technologies needed by mining companies to cut emissions are not yet ready to be deployed.
0: And just briefly, WA's two AFL clubs have each paid tribute to football legend Neil Danaher, who's died at the age of 65 following a long battle with motor neuron disease. The West Coast Eagles say Danaher inspired countless Australians with his positive attitude, determination, humility and humour in the face of his own battle with the disease. The Fremantle Dockers have remembered Danaher's strength and legacy after receiving his MND diagnosis, saying the Fremantle family will remember him fondly. Both teams have sent their heartfelt condolences to his family. That's the news for now. Right around Australia, this is Triple J.

0: Beth and Cheddar and Luca on Triple J Breakfast.
1: Good morning. I don't know if you can notice a difference in Luca Muller's tone, but that might be because this naughty boy had to rub his nose in. You know when like a dog

0: Oh, man.
1: How would you go sort of describing things in a crazy, wacky way?
0: The easiest version of it ever. I'm describing things yeah, very sort of
1: straight
0: calmly
1: up and down.
0: And straightforward.
1: Yeah, 100%. Les saying, make Luca eat fermented egg.
0: And
1: a perfect punishment for Luca, make him go to a busy public place and sing an embarrassing song in full as a kind of karaoke. That is truly your nightmare. We'll have to come back to that because there is more pressing things to attend to.
0: Absolutely there is. After 8:30, we are announcing your 2026 Unearthed High finalists. If you make me eat a fermented egg in the middle of that, that's a dog act, please don't. Huge, huge, huge stuff. We will be revealing the five chosen finalists for Unearthed High for 2026. The most talented high school age artists from all across the country. Plus, in a couple of minutes, we're going to chat to Tuvalu.

0: Just trust me.
1: Oh, Triple J Breakfast. Conchetta and Luca with you. That was Tyler, creator. Sugar on my tongue for you Tuesday. It's about 10 past 8, and right now we are chatting to one of the biggest and brightest in pop music. We love her. You love her. Just announced her new album for September. It's called Estrus. Has a new single, I'm Your Girl Right, popping as well. Good morning, Tuvalu. I'm your girl. Oh, yes. All three of us are shaking the shoulders back and forth. There are booties being moved. It's
2: time to chat. Love those moves.
1: Tuvalu, good morning. How are you?
2: Good morning. Well, good evening. Good morning. Yes, I'm good. How are you?
3: From across the world, we chat.
2: We are
1: doing so good. Now, obviously, we've got an interview all prepared here, a bunch of questions and stuff about the album, the tour, etc. But it's stolen my attention. You're wearing a hoodie that says Feral. I love that.
2: Yes. And I am drinking just one small beer, but I can move it out of frame.
3: We're vibing.
1: Well, that's more beer, Venetia.
2: You've called me on like a demonic, I've had like a demonic day internally. So, but I've had some cheese, I'm having some beer, like now I'm leveled.
1: Okay, so
2: we're in a good place now.
1: Maybe a feral morning and afternoon and now relaxing into a less feral evening, it sounds like. So awesome to chat to you. All right, so the album is coming soon. This title, Estrus, what's it all about? Yes.
2: Estrus is about it. Kind of, it's the perfect album from Day Like Today that I've had, where I'm just like, it's like my insides are fighting, like my body, my

0: mind wanting different things, feeling in this place of like a lot of feelings but no solutions. Estrus means, it's like the biological term for animal in heat. So that's on brand, I guess, for me in general. But
1: It's a great
0: it's kind of
1: word.
0: like, yeah, kind of in this place where I feel like, okay, I'm a grown ass woman. I can do whatever I want, but I feel like I'm sort of being told that my time to mess up and make mistakes and like self-exploration, like that time is up in some way, and that I'm supposed to have all the answers by now. I'm supposed to know what to do. I'm supposed to, set a good example. I'm just not, it's not where I am. So this album is about that.
1: Thank you for all of us who are like, we don't have our shit together. And
0: No.
1: I want to fight back this belief that I have to. Like, honestly, what an incredible like gift to have in an album form. I was literally wanting to ask you, with such a clear like concept and what you've said about this album just there, of like it's thinking about your brain and your body fighting you. It would be a lot of self-reflection, right? Of like thinking about like desire and all these different things. I wanted to know, like, was there another like big realization you had when getting into this album? Like, was there some self-discovery about, I don't know, the themes that have come out of this album?
0: Yeah, I think just in general with like this like idea that I thought I knew who I was, and then learning that that's like ever changing, and I feel like fooled. I feel like someone I was supposed to sort of like that's an ever evolving thing, has been, and that I feel like I'm in some kind of metamorphosis, but I don't know what's going to come out of it. And that feels weird to put out music when I'm still in that phase, because I feel like it used to be that like I would go through something, I'd write an album about it. So when I would talk about it and share the music, it would be like it happened to someone else. I could like disassociate almost. Whereas now I'm like still in the middle of everything that I wrote this record about. So that is feeling challenging times.
2: That's so exciting, and that's so human though, like you say, like, yeah, if you're on the other side of something, you can look back and sort of compartmentalize where this is, it's live, it's dynamic, it's, hey, this is how I'm feeling today, this is how I'm feeling yesterday, it's happening. Can we get a bit of a breakdown of maybe the split of vibe, because I'm such a Tuve Lo fan, and when I knew that we were chatting to you, I like to run, and so I was like, I'm gonna listen to Dirt Fam, the most recent album, while I go for a run. I remember this album, it's fun and it's horny and it's dancey, and so I put it on for a run, and it is all of those things, but it's lots of other things as well. By the time you get to True Romance, I'm just fully crying while I'm going for a jog. So what's sort of the extra split of horniness versus sadness versus whatever else is in there?
0: Oh, it's the full spectrum of like the sort of most feral kind of like almost sexual, like ripping all your clothes off, running naked through the streets kind of energy, to the most vulnerable, like sad in a corner, no one understands me kind of spectrum. So you're gonna get all the feelings.
1: And it belongs together. One minute you're running around with your clothes off, the next you are crying. That really is like a demonic day, I would say.
2: Well, yeah, let's hear the first song off the album right here. We love it. I'm Your Girl, right? We'll be back with Tuve Lo right after this on Triple J.

0: on Triple J Breakfast. Concetta and Luke with you. That was Tuvalu, I'm Your Girl, Right. We're chatting to Tuvalu right now. And we love that song. We love the video as well. It is a must watch for anyone who hasn't seen it. There's like 100 dancers going nuts. Where the hell was that? How was the vibe on set?
1: It was in, we were in this incredible, beautiful, like abandoned monastery an hour outside of Sao Paulo in Brazil. And so the director, Nogari, he's Brazilian. I've worked with him before. He did the directed the video for Borderline that was on Dirt Femme. And when we were talking about, you know, the sort of like the concept that I was kind of, the visual concept I had for the whole album, the sort of idea of like breaking free some from any kind of conformity, which in this case, a cult situation. And he was like, I just have the most perfect idea for where we can shoot this. And I honestly can't pronounce the name of the monastery. I wish I could. My Portuguese is not up to...
2: We forgive you.
1: Standard. It's okay. But it's this beautiful place. And I think it was like maybe around 80 dancers who all just like, you know, just so beautiful and incredible and a lovely energy. And we shot for about 3 days out of this beautiful location. And yeah, it was pretty magical.
2: It's
1: very special.
2: You straight up made a movie, darling. It was giving Handmaid's Tale. The vibe, the visuals were so specific. And the Corrie's really incredible. You know, the whole thing has got this cult energy, but like what am I trying to say? Were there like silly moments, bloopers, all these people together? Was it getting like funny and crazy in there?
1: Yeah, I mean, day two when we shot all the choreography, like in the sort of like church-like room, where, you know, we're going from this very like monotone kind of thing into like breaking free. We were so behind, so out of time. And we had this, you know, in that shot where I kind of like I'm revealed in, you know, no clothes. The spotlight on me. And that spotlight, we just couldn't find the right angle. Like he couldn't find me in the crowd because obviously... We were all looking very similar.
2: He always would
1: point at the wrong girl. It took so long, and it was like, no, no, no, that's not her. That's not her. Like, maybe I need to like work more my star, like quality, sort of like energy, because clearly I'm not giving main artist right now.
0: More distinctive tattoos. What do you need?
1: Something. I don't know.
2: Wow.
1: But it was. But once we nailed it, we had to get in like two takes, the whole sequence.
2: Wow.
1: And yeah, luckily they're all so talented that, you know, we nailed it.
2: Oh, it's so good.
0: It's glorious.
2: It's so glorious. If you're listening and you haven't seen the video, you've got to.
0: Well, maybe while you're here, you've linked up with an Aussie recently on this.
3: You can make me weak with a line from a tight dress or twist.
0: Of course, Cave there with Dom Dollar. What was it like working with Daddy Dom? We've interviewed him a bunch of times. The
1: Daddy
0: chillest,
1: Dom, I love that nickname
0: funnest
1: for him.
0: Guy in the world. Does he ever like get serious, or is it always just a good time with Dom?
1: No, I mean, he's very serious about his music. Like, I feel like in the studio, he's very particular, very like, he takes the writing very seriously. But it's so lovely working with him. He's so talented and so just like a genuinely good friend of mine that I love spending time with. So that whole process was just such a joy.
2: Let's talk about Mallrat. Hello, opening on the US leg of the tour. We love Gracie. We are so excited for you and for her. Have you guys hung out much before?
1: We've had a couple of fun nights here.

0: LA. So it was through, I actually was introduced to her through Holly Jones, who's done a ton of my tattoos, who I've worked with also
1: Awesome.
0: in artwork and stuff. He's a Kiwi, but lives in Australia and Sydney. But anytime I go, like I always make sure to get tattooed by him. So he introduced us, and then we kind of run into each other at this DJ event that we do in LA, where we kind of do like back-to-back sets with a bunch of different DJs. And so she DJed with us that night, and it was like, we have to hang out more. And then we had another really fun like party night in LA at my friend's house. So yeah, I can't wait for her to join me. It's gonna be so amazing.
1: That's the best. We need to hang out more. Come
0: Yeah.
1: on tour. Let's
0: Yes,
1: hang out.
0: exactly.
1: Yes.
0: Exactly. I'm like, I will make it happen.
2: She is such a blast. You guys are going to have so much fun. So she's opening on the US leg of the tour, and there's also some UK dates, some Europe dates. Not to be greedy, but no Australian dates so far. You don't have to reveal anything,
0: They're
2: but
0: coming. They're
2: what's going
0: coming. I
2: on?
0: promise they're coming.
2: You promise? You actually promise?
0: Yes, I promise.
2: We can dream for now. We can picture a Tuve Lu Australian dates. We can picture Dom Dolla as a special guest. We can picture more rad opening. We can dream. Thank you so much, mate.
0: I
2: So
0: came
2: nice
0: out with him, so he should come out with me. That's how
2: yes!
0: that goes.
2: Exactly.
0: It's tit for tat,
2: Daddy Dom, I know you're hearing this. The gauntlet has been laid. Get out there. Thanks so much for chatting this morning.
0: Well, thanks for having me.
2: Man, a freaking delight as per always. So Estrus is out September 18. Keep an eye out for some Aussie tour dates. Fingers crossed, coming soon. And you can catch our full chat with Tuve Lu on the Triple J YouTube really, really soon. Can Chetter and Luke with you. Let's get some drifting clouds back up this.

0: entiendan o lo mejor voy a orar para que por otro hombre o mala y es que está para que pero ahora
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2: Hi, this is Eka Vandal, and my record, Looking for People to Unfollow, is the feature album all this week on Triple J. This song is called Vertical Worlds. It's my latest single. It's just about realizing life is just not straight up and down, and it sits in a space of just shedding old skin and questioning systems and expectations.

0: Eka Vandal right there. Jeez, that is a sharp ending. My word. Really off a cliff. It's over. No more. We're done. Vertical Worlds is the name of that one. It comes off our feature album of the week, her latest album, Looking for People to Unfollow. We had an awesome chat with her a couple weeks ago. The whole thing is on the Triple J YouTube right now. We'll get some news in a moment. Hello, Jack James.
1: Hi, guys.
2: Hi.
1: Vertical Worlds is the name of that song, right?
0: Yeah.
1: Do you think that has anything to do with Avatar?
0: Ooh.
2: Whoa.
0: Well, let's get her on the blower. What do you know about Neytiri, Eka?
1: Yeah, it's just on the mind. I saw it last night. Incredible movie.
2: Really good reference.
1: Yeah,
2: to be
1: and I'm sure Eka Vandal thinks the same.
0: God, we chatted to her for like 10 minutes the other week. And we missed out on asking about Avatar. How foolish.
1: I'm used to you missing those calls, mate.
0: We just chatted to Tuvalu. Didn't even bring up Jake Sully once. We're wasting our lives. Let's get some news headlines right here.
1: Good morning, Jack James with a Triple J news update. Benjamin Netanyahu says Israel will intensify its efforts against Iranian-backed Hezbollah targets in Lebanon. It comes as Iran reiterates that any peace deal Donald Trump makes with Iran must include Lebanon. Lebanon's health ministry says the death toll in the latest round of Israeli bombing has surpassed 3,000. Pope Leo has warned of the dangers of artificial intelligence and has called for an ethical code for its use in the first encyclical of his papacy. The Pope says the church should be a part of discussions around AI as governments across the globe rush to advance the technology.
3: We do not possess the technical answers, but we bring a wisdom concerning the human that our present time desperately needs. Every person is unique and irreplaceable, a free and intelligent subject with a conscience.
1: NT Health has defended its response to the Northern Territory's diphtheria outbreak, saying the number of new cases each week is now declining. In Yuendumu, community members say there are about 30 cases, but the health department has not responded to multiple requests to confirm case numbers. Labor is set to ignore business calls for a pause to changes to the capital gains tax, with the government planning to introduce a wide-ranging bill on Thursday. Labor will need the support of the Greens to get the changes through the Senate as the coalition rules out their support. Organisers of the Vivid Sydney drone show last night insist spectators were not in any danger, despite 89 drones crashing into the water and the ground, sending people running for cover. The European Space Agency has offered Australian astronaut Catherine Bennell Pegg a potential place in a future mission that would take her to the International Space Station. And in breaking news this morning, Essendon has sacked coach Brad Scott after the AFL club won just one. There's a missing number here in this script, so I'm going to say not many of its first 11 games of the season.
0: Yes.
2: Thank you, Jackie. Now, you know we've got to get this space news. We love to hear about space news. You've got to tell us the details of this future mission. Break it down to me. Are we going to space?
1: We are not going to space,
2: No!
1: The three of us. Damn. But it's looking pretty good for Catherine Bennell Pegg. She's officially been offered this place in a future European Space Agency mission to the International Space Station. She's already Australia's first fully qualified astronaut under the Australian Space Agency program.
0: Nice.
1: But if this mission goes ahead, she'll likely be the first Australian astronaut to head up to space with Australia's own space program rather than through another country's program. So the mission would involve travelling up to the ISS, carrying out some scientific research, and Catherine is hoping that it could potentially open the door for more Australian involvement in space in the future.
4: Well, I hope that through representing Australia, I can unlock the opportunity for Australia to be part of human spaceflight, to be able to put payloads in space to do research up there.
0: Awesome. This rules. Aussie in space, Shuey on the moon. Let's get it moving.
1: That's
0: Why
1: it.
0: Does she keep saying hope and if, and you keep saying if? What okay. What's standing in the way of getting her up there?
1: So this mission is just an offer at this stage. Nothing has been locked in yet because funding still needs to be secured. Mm. This mission would be a partnership. So Australia would have to fork out a certain amount of money in order for Catherine to be a part of it and for Australia to be a part of it, somewhere in the range of $100 million, but the exact figure hasn't been confirmed publicly. The expectation is that the money would come from a mixture of government, private sector, potentially public support or sponsorships as well. It wouldn't just be government funding, but the government does need to sort of sign off on this and sort of put a chunk of money to get things started. And they say that discussions with the European Space Agency are ongoing, but they haven't committed to anything firmly yet. So we'll wait and see. But fingers crossed, we do have an Australian up in the ISS over the next few years.
2: 100%. Big fingers crossed. Hoping it was the three of us, but it can't be us. At least it's somebody else. Just kidding.
1: That's
2: Thank
1: it.
2: You, Jackie.
1: Thanks, Jack.
2: It is 8:20.
1: I hate it.
2: What? What is going on with you guys? I'm holding the show together.
1: Play the song.
2: No. That's
1: a bit of... Thanks, Jack.
0: Thanks, Jack. Jack always speaks to himself in third person, and he manages
2: to hide it. My name's Kinjetta, by the way.
0: So behind the scenes is there's new lights in the studio today for the very first time. They must be having an effect. I've had two bad brain farts. Jack's just referred to himself as saying thank you, Jack.
2: Excuses. I need you all to pull it together because up next we're about to announce your Unearthed High finalists. We are talking five incredible school age artists who could win a very special prize and a massive trophy. These will be names that you will hear, huge names in the future. Right now, an example of this is the past Unearthed High finalist, Nina Geraci. It's iPod Touch. You're on Triple J.
0: Thanks, Jack.

0: On Triple J Breakfast, it is Concetta and Luca with you. It's about 8:45 on this Tuesday. That was the Kid Leroy, an unearthed high finalist from all the way back in 2018. And how lucky we are, it's time for this.
1: Unearthed High.
2: Meet your 2026 Unearthed High finalists.
0: We are about to introduce you to your five finalists for Unearthed High 2026. Every single year, Triple J Unearthed holds this competition. We ask, we seek, we desperately try to find the best high school age musicians from all across the country, ask them to upload their music for their chance to win Unearthed High.
3: Now, if you didn't realize, it's literally a competition that, like, some of your favorite musicians were finalists in. I'm talking, like you said, Luca, the Kid Leroy, Genesis Owusu, Nina Jirachi, and then we're talking winners. We've got Greta

0: Ray, George, Alice, and the Ryans. Literally, like, artists that are beloved in this country, beloved by this station. And if you didn't know the prize that they're up for grabs, outside of the biggest trophy that Triple J has ever made and produced, we're talking a session will be won by the winner with an artist of their choice. So we're talking Genesis Owusu, G-Flip, Kinder, or the Ryans. That is valuable time with an artist and a mentor, which is huge for their career.
1: Every time we interview a past winner about it, they say of that session that that felt like the moment that their career kind of started, that it all became real, it all became legit. And one of these artists will be taking home that prize. Well, not even taking home, being flown out to collect that prize and have the songwriting session. So let's crack in right now. There were over 1,000 entries. Now, Unearthed team has done the digging, has done the listening, has done the work. Let's dig into your finalists in alphabetical order. Kicking us off. Ally Kate! Oh, dude.

0: coming out of the Sunshine Coast at just 14 years of age. What an impressive artist, songwriter and producer, Ali Kate, releasing big hip-hop influenced pop records that are well and truly beyond her years. She's already earned co-signs, big recommendations from your Sears, your YNG Martyrs, your Kid Leroy's, superstar on the rise, our first Unearth High finalist for 2026.
1: So exciting. Our next Unearth High finalist is Lethu.

0: Leithu is a hip-hop artist out of Melbourne, and this is his first ever time entering Unearthed High at self-produced, self-mixed, self-made. Listen to it. So, so talented.
1: So good. Loved this when we played it out on the radio a couple weeks ago. Another finalist. Let's rip in. Trophy wife.

0: coming out of the Steel City of Newcastle, three-piece, making indie rock, post-punk, absolutely packed with catchy riffs, heaps and heaps of energy. They are planning to release their debut album sometime in the next few months. Before the end of 2026, we will get a debut album from Unearthed High finalist Trophy Wife.
1: And your fourth of five finalists for Unearthed High, it's 270.

0: This is a bit of you, Luca. There are 5-piece band from the Sunshine Coast. They're making what you can hear, hardcore beatdown music. They're absolutely killing it, and they've already performed alongside Speed, Tsunami, Whispers, and you know what's so cute? They tour throughout the school holidays. That's so awesome. Imagine going to school and being a literal rock star on your school holidays. That's 270.
1: So cool. And your 5th and final Unearthed High finalist for 2026, Zoe V. And

0: absolute superstar coming out of Borloo, Perth. Multi-instrumentalist, grew up surrounded by music, and now she writes these gorgeous, heartfelt songs in the very same bedroom where she learnt to play the guitar.
1: Amazing.
0: Those are our five finalists for Unearthed High 2026. Ali Kate, Lee Thu, Trophy Wife, 270, and Zoe V.
1: And you are going to meet them all over the next week, and you're going to hear their tracks play on the station, which is already huge in itself to be played all around the country on Triple J. But we want you to get around them as you get to know them. Go listen to their music. Head to the Triple J Unearthed website. Head to Triple J's Unearthed socials, because these are names you're going to hear for a very long time.
0: Yes, indeed. Like you said, we'll be interviewing. Can't wait to meet all these superstars on the rise over the next couple of weeks, and real soon as well. Concetta and I will be heading to one of their schools to surprise
1: them. Just
0: like
1: we say this and we mean it, it's one of the best things that we get to do. Like, I can think about Driz, I can think about Lee, of like, you feel, it's like, is this what teachers feel? Where I just feel this small little part in this superstar's journey, and I'm so happy to like watch them thrive, and we're about to do it again for the last time. It's so beautiful.
0: I know, your last time with Unearthed High, so let's make it a freaking blast. Let's get last year's winner right here. You've seen the year that he's had. I believe he's in London making music right now.
1: Yelling
0: he's done some massive shows. It's Driz. This is Who's That. Last year's Unearthed High winner on Triple J. All gas, no brakes. Return or work all day, no cap, let's see if you keep that pace. Who's that? Who's that calling my techno? Who's that ringing my silly? I got bad one touching my knock. She went from the chest, I should have.

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2: That's right. One dynamic duo is back in the building, Abby and Ty, and another are back in the country, El Sweatshirt and Mike.
1: And this is going to be the first time you've actually caught up with El Sweatshirt after that amazing interview that I was not present for.
2: Yeah, we go way back, me and Earl.
1: So I'll just talk to Mike, I guess.
2: I'll introduce you to them. We're pretty tight. No, it's going to be great. Plus, we have some brand new music from Young Miller.
1: Big show, some new local music and some very special guests. 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
3: I love you.
2: Okay. I need

0: It is Triple J. Sorry. It's Conchetta and Luca on Triple J. That right there was I Need Therapy from Jackadine. That is an Unearth High winner, darling, from 2022. And if you missed it, we have just announced the Unearth High finalists for 2026. And you can head to the Triple J Unearth socials. That is the beautiful breath of Lucy Smith of Mornings here. Lucy, how exciting about Unearth, darling?
1: So exciting. And also, can I just say, go check out the Triple J Unearth Instagram right now to see a visual of these finalists, you
0: absolutely
1: know.
0: Absolutely. These kids are superstars.
1: And, you know, even just the, you know, the layout of it all, you can learn a little bit about them just by having a quick scroll through of each of our finalists, where they're from, what they're doing. You can go follow them on socials,
0: yes!
1: Show your support. I don't know. I don't want to pick favourites, but if you want to back yours, you can do so in the comments right now.
2: So cool. Ali Kate, Lee Thu, Trophy Wife, 270, Zoe V, the best high school age musicians from all across the country. And like we said, we'll be interviewing them, chatting to them, meeting them over the next couple of weeks.
1: Yay.
2: So freaking excited, Lucy. What the hell are you getting up to on your show today?
1: Okay, so not only am I going to be coming off the back of Unearthed High announcement, but we're doing On The Record after 9 o'clock, and after 10 o'clock, I'm going to be chatting to this lady.

0: My body just started involuntarily doing the Corey. To that, that's Ms. Maisie Peters, is that correct?
1: Exactly, your very good friend, friend of the show. Honorary Australian.
0: 100%.
1: She was in the country recently. Conchetta, you got on stage with her and did some choreography to this track. And she's dropped a new record. It's called Fluorescence.
0: Yeah. This is huge. You'll be chatting to our diva.
1: Yes. So it's album number 3. So we're going to be getting into, and it's got a real distinct country twang. Like, this is just the beginning. So I want to talk to her a bit more about that. It was recorded in Nashville. So
2: Very cool.
1: A bit more about it.
2: Get ready for her to talk about Conchetta.
1: Hang on.
0: Wait.
1: And former Unearthed High winner Greta Ray, currently on tour with Maisie Peters and a part of her band.
0: Of course, 100%.
1: So this is just a taste of literally what can come from taking out this competition, the connections you can make, the places that it can take you. You could be on tour with one of your best friends and a massive international artist like Maisie Peters.
2: Oh my God.
1: Those are the connections.
2: It all comes together.
1: It all is a full circle moment. So I'm going to ask her about Greta Ray for sure.
0: Yeah, 100%.
2: Oh my goodness. Maisie Peters interview on the record. It's all happening after 9 with Lucy. Lucy, have a good show.
0: Bye.
1: Bye, babe.
2: Earlier by accident, Jack said, thank you, Jack, to himself. Can you, like, address yourself on the way out of
1: thank
2: this?
1: Thank you, Lucy.
0: Yeah, thank you, Lucy.
1: Thanks, thank you, Lucy. Dr. Lucy.
2: The Ryans here, also past winners of Triple J Unearthed. This is Welcome to the Conversation.

0: Rumble.
1: Who's touring on Triple J?
0: That's right, Rum Jungle is making some massive noise about their winter tour. Their newest album, Marginalia, lands right before they hit the road. So be one of the first to hear it in live settings on Aussie stages from June 19 till early July.
2: For info on these gigs and more, head to Triple J's Instagram.
3: John James with Triple J News. Power prices are set to fall for most Australians after the watchdog announced it will be cutting benchmark power prices in most states from the middle of this year. Here's Dan Mercer.
4: Following years of hefty price rises, regulated power tariffs will fall from July under a decision announced this morning by the Australian Energy Regulator. The so-called default market offer will be cut by up to 7.2% in southeast Queensland and 5% in New South Wales. There'll be a slight increase of 1.4% in South Australia. AER Chair Claire Savage says while few customers are directly affected, the default offers are a key reference for all other prices.
5: So good news for customers, we are seeing price reductions.
4: Ms Savage says small businesses would get bigger price reductions.
3: The federal government has confirmed 7 Australian women and 12 children with links to the Islamic State group have made plans to travel from Syria to Australia. Their planned journey follows the recent return of another cohort of IS-linked Australians who arrived in Melbourne and Sydney earlier this month. Home Affairs Minister Tony Burke says any members of that group who've committed crimes will face the full force of the law. Overseas, Tehran has pushed back on suggestions that a peace deal with the United States is close. Karishma Vyas has the latest from the Iranian capital.
6: There remain significant sticking points between Tehran and Washington, despite recent suggestions from US President Donald Trump that a deal could happen soon. Those tensions include opening up the Strait of Hormuz. In a press briefing, Foreign Ministry spokesman Ismail Baghai told the ABC that the future of the strait would be determined and managed by Iran and its neighbours.
7: Will there be tolls imposed on ships?
8: We're not after money.
6: Officials also said the discussions about Iran's nuclear program will not form part of this phase of negotiations.
3: The World Health Organization is warning the current Ebola outbreak will likely get worse before it gets better. There are currently around 1,000 suspected cases, over 220 people have died in East and Central Africa. Pavlos Kovalos from Doctors Without Borders is in the Democratic Republic of Congo and says they're facing many challenges.
9: The conflicts that exist throughout the eastern part of the DRC here limit our ability to be able to move and for health actors to be able to coordinate.
3: And just briefly back at home in sport, Essendon coach Brad Scott has been sacked as coach of the AFL club. The Bombers are languishing at the bottom of the AFL ladder this season with just one win from 11 matches. That's the news for now, right around Australia or the world. If you're streaming online, this is Triple J.

0: just keeps going.
1: Life keeps going. That's right. Genesis Owusu on Triple J, coming off his record Red Star Woo and the Worldwide Scourge. Maybe you caught him on his tour, which is just wrapped up. Really, really great shows, which just sees him taking and harnessing the energy that we know and love from him on stage, but also moving that into the crowd, flashlights, torches on, and just kind of adorning him in what is honestly just such a big moment for Genesis Owusu. Very exciting. All right. My name's Lucy Smith. You're listening to Triple J Mornings. And on a Tuesday, we kick it off by looking back into the archives. There is an artist celebrating a big milestone this week with one of their releases, and I want you to guess who it is. And then you can take that into your week. Bit of trivia. You can say, did you know that came out this week? So, I give you three clues before I play it out. You can play along too on 0439 757 555. First clue is this. This band is named after a mythical creature. I know some of you love all of that kind of thing. A mythical creature. They chose that for their band name. First clue? Done and dusted. Two more coming up. It's on the record.

0: After over 1,000 entries, we've sifted through the lot and come out with our 5 finalists from this year's Unearth Tyre competition.
1: Making Technicolor trap in a lane of his own, it's Melbourne rapper-producer Lethu.
0: The Sunny Coast heavy outfit already hitting the stages with Speed and Tsunami 270.
1: And creating indie rock that feels like therapy, it's 15-year-old Zovi.
0: Head to the Unearthed website to suss all of the finalists and keep an ear out for exclusive interviews on Triple J.

0: this.
1: 10 years ago, we surprised Greta Ray at her school, Melbourne's Princess Hill Secondary College. She was in Year 12 and she took out Unearthed High for 2016. Absolutely massive. That was the song that got our attention, Drive by Greta Ray. And now, look at her. She's toured with some of the biggest acts in the world, like Gang of Youths. Currently is in Maisie Peters' touring band. I'm going to be talking to Maisie Peters after that, after 10 o'clock about that. And this year, we have our Unearthed High finalists ready for you to check out and get behind via the Triple J Unearthed socials and website. Five incredible artists from around the country. Before that, I played you music from Adela with KGB. It is all in the midst of On the Record. You know, big Greta Ray anniversary. There's another artist celebrating an anniversary this week with one of their releases, taking you way back when. I've already started getting your guesses on 0439 757 555. Your first clue: this band is named after a mythical creature. Clue number two: the album title references another musician and composer. So they're paying homage to another musician and composer in their album title. Third and final clue coming up right now. This is the Bel Air Lip Bombs, Triple J.

He brought Sydney one of their biggest stadium electronic shows yet, and he is going to be doing the same thing in Melbourne. Just announced this morning, live Dom Dolla stadium show in Melbourne. Go check it out over on Triple J's socials, or of course head to Dom Dolla's right there with Tiger on Don't Worry Baby. Now, I'm asking you to go into the back catalogue, sift through some of the biggest releases you know, and think about who might be celebrating an anniversary with one of them this week. I'm about to give you a third and final clue for On The Record, the game that we play on a Tuesday. Number one, this band is named after a mythical creature. Number two, this album title references another musician and composer. And final clue, the lead single off this album was initially released as a free download on their website before it aired for the very first time ever on Triple J. So if that timestamps it a little bit for you, a free download on their website before Triple J played it on the radio for the very first time. Big, massive scenes. Get those final guesses in 0439757555. And I'll play it out for you right after this from Kehlani and Leon Thomas. This is Sweet Nothings.

0: smooth sounds of Kehlani and her self-titled record, Sweet Nothings, featuring Leon Thomas. You are listening to Triple J right now. We are doing On The Record. There is an artist celebrating a big old anniversary with one of their releases. I ask you to guess who it is based off of three clues. You've gotten them so far. This band is named after a mythical creature. The album title references another musician and composer, and the lead single from this record was initially released as a free download on their website before it aired for the very first time right here on Triple J. Michael in, is it Lake Katai?
1: Lake Kathy, but it's spelled Katai or pronounced Katai, yeah.
0: Oh my gosh, amazing. I've never heard of that before. Where is that?
1: It's about 20 minutes south of Port Macquarie.
0: Fabulous. Okay, Michael, let's get down to business. What album, what artist is celebrating an anniversary this week?
1: I'm guessing that it's Phoenix with the album Wolfgang Amadeus Phoenix.
0: Michael? Talk me through your working.
1: Well, just mythical creature. I was racking my brain and just Phoenix come to mind straight away. And also the lead single, Listomania, was set out, like it got the hype for the album.
0: Mm-hmm. Absolutely. Yeah. Michael, I can tell you, you are correct. From a mess to the masses. Michael, is it embarrassing that I had to Google this morning, is a phoenix a real bird? And it is a mythical creature, not a real bird. And you are very correct. That lead single, this one, Listomania. Oh, actually, it was 1901 that got its first play on Triple J, but Listomania was the big one. Do you have any memories with that track?
1: Oh, lots of memories. I also loved 1901 and Lasso.
0: We got Lasso coming up. Don't worry, I'm going to play that one
1: out.
0: Oh,
1: wow.
0: And also, album title referencing Wolfgang Amadeus Mozart. They said, we're going to take over here, Wolfgang Amadeus Phoenix. Such a good record as well. Michael, I had this one on my iPod. So it was 2009. Had it on my little pink iPod Nano. And I just always remember the pink album artwork.
1: Yeah.
0: So
1: and,
0: good.
1: Or even just the atom bomb as well. Like, Phoenix is dropping the atom bomb on the cover. Like, yes. Very imagery.
0: Yes.
1: Very good.
0: So striking. Oh, Michael, thank you so much for coming through. You were one of the first ones on 0439757555. Go give it a spin this week. Hey, Michael, can I pop you on hold so we can get you a little Triple J prize pack?
1: Yeah, sounds great.
0: Yay! You. Michael, you've done it. On the record with Phoenix and their record, Wolfgang Amadeus Phoenix. Can you believe released this week 17 years ago? It really was at the forefront of that kind of indie electronic sound, leaning into the instrumentation in a big way, the drums, just such a driving force throughout their music. And Michael, I'm going to play this one out for you. This is Phoenix with Lasso right here on Triple J. It's on the record.

Lucy Smith with you on Triple J Mornings. Right there, you had Becca Hatch, Garden, Bang Goes the Drum. And at the very top, Phoenix with Lasso, coming off their record, Wolfgang Amadeus Phoenix, which is celebrating 17 years this week. Damn. Getting into some more recent music, let's talk about Like a Virgin last week.

0: One of the biggest singles from Tame Impala's new record, Deadbeat. Even more recently with the Jenny remix of this track. And it was an album that Matt Corby didn't touch for a little while.
1: I read this in a Rolling Stone article that I want to ask you about, where you said, like, you know, when you're working on the album, you're listening to instrumentals, right? So you don't get influenced by it, and you didn't listen to Tame for like a long time.
2: Yeah, yeah, because they were just popping. And I was like, oh, I just, if I start listening to that, I'm just going to want to be Kevin Parker.
1: 100%. And so Dracula's is a song you've got for us.
2: Yeah. We're going to try and do like a Philly soul spin on it. So see how that goes. Okay. Look, it's a tricky song to tackle. High risk. I mean, yeah. In rehearsals, there was a few times I was like, oh, Kevin. I hate you, Kevin.
3: You've laid a trap for me, Kevin.
2: What have you done to me, Kevin?
0: So Matt Corby decided to cover it for Like a Virgin. And damn, the backing vocals in this one, the arrangement is really quite special. Getting a lot of love. I think it's maybe one of the biggest Like a Virgins that we've had this year so far. A lot of people already calling it for the hottest 100 and calling it as one of the best from Matt Corby's Like a Virgin career. This is his fourth time hopping in the studio. What did you think? How's it sitting with you? 0439 757 555. Matt Corby covering Tame Impala's Dracula for Like a Virgin.

0: Australia is the biggest gambling nation in the world.
1: Last spin, come on.
2: Yeah!
3: You have access to every racing track in Australia at the moment.
0: Sean McAuliffe reckons he's going to put his money where his mouth is to find out why.
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Boy Soda with Chase Your Tail, Triple J Mornings is what you're locked onto. We went back with the Preachers, Is This How You Feel? Violet Grohl and live music recorded in our Like A Virgin studio from Matt Corby covering Tame Impala's Dracula. Alice, you said turn it up, goosebumps every time.

Oh, we love her. She's a friend of Triple J. She was here recently performing shows in the lead up to her record Fluorescence, and the album has dropped. It came out on Friday. If you've heard it, I'd love to hear from you. 0439 757 555. It is a record that sees her really leaning into some country sounds. She worked with people like Marcus Mumford of Mumford & Sons on this album, and she's going to be joining you very soon to chat all about it, beaming into the show after 10 o'clock, so do not go anywhere. Rosalia is going to get you to the news headlines. This is Divine Eyes, Triple J.

0: Hey, John James with Triple J News. Aid agency Save the Children has welcomed the news that another group of Australian children and their mothers with links to the Islamic State group fighters could return home from Syria as early as this afternoon. It's now confirmed the government is aware that the group has booked flights home. Some of the seven women could face terrorism-related charges upon their arrival in Australia, but Save the Children chief Matt Tinkler has criticised the political debate surrounding the group's return and is calling for Australia to prioritise the safety and well-being of the 13 children among the group. The Australian Energy Watchdog says the falling cost of generating power has allowed it to cut power prices in large parts of the country. Here's Dan Mercer.
1: Electricity users have endured years of pain amid rocketing prices, but they are set for some mild relief. The Australian Energy Regulator has cut the so-called default market offer by up to 7.2% in southeast Queensland and 5% in New South Wales. There'll be a slight 1.4% rise in South Australia. AER Chair Claire Savage says greater amounts of renewable energy, backed by batteries, have partly enabled the changes.
2: What is driving it is really reductions in the cost of producing electricity.
1: The new default offers will come into effect from July.
0: Senator David Pocock says independent politicians are gaining traction because voters are seeking candidates who make them feel heard. Mr. Pocock says he's open to forming a new progressive party to help counter the rise of One Nation and has had discussions with other crossbenchers, including Zali Steggall and Allegra Spender. He says voters want politicians who are accountable to their local constituents.
3: I think more and more communities across the country are saying, hang on, we want someone who's actually accountable to us, who doesn't have to toe this party line that may not square with what we actually want on everything from, you know, gambling to housing to gas.
0: Also in the headlines today, South Australian police are investigating the theft of organ pipes and infrastructure from a church in Adelaide's eastern suburbs. They say sometime between midday on Friday and 9:30 on Monday morning, a church on Paynham Road at Marden was broken into. Police say distinctive pipes from the heritage-listed organ were stolen. In sport overnight, New South Wales Blues 5'8" Mitchell Moses has been ruled out of the opening Rugby League State of Origin match tomorrow night with a hamstring injury. And the Socceroos have suffered a massive blow ahead of next month's FIFA World Cup with attacker Riley McGree ruled out of the tournament with a hamstring injury as well. The final 26-man squad is due to be submitted to FIFA by the 1st of June. That's the news for now, right around Australia or the world if you're streaming online. This is Triple J.